Very Nice Tune. That was issued on the Columbia record label, and the backing there came from Norrie Paramore and his orchestra, and that was a very recognisable sound of our very own Michael Holliday and his recording of Palace of Love. That brings me rather nicely to my all-time favourite group, The Platters. They're next on the turntable today with their recording of Twilight Time.

with Tony Williams taking on the lead vocals. That was my all-time favourite group, the Wonderful Platters, there with their recording of Twilight Time. Now, the group were formed way back in 1952 and to this day remain one of the most successful groups of all time, and I'd certainly go along with that. Telling us all about the donkey cart now is Frank Chatfield and his orchestra.

I don't know about you, but I thought that was rather nice. The lovely relaxing sound there of Frank Chatsfield, his orchestra and chorus, and a number called Donkey Cart. And that brings me to another double play on the show for today, both of which come from the late great king of rock and roll, Elvis Presley. And both of these records don't seem to get much airplay these days, so I thought I'd put that right as we hear the great man sing Money Honey, but we're starting with Mean Woman Blues.

Well, that was the second double play on the show for today, both of which came from the late great King of Rock and Roll, Elvis Presley. I started with his version of Mean Woman Blues and rounded off with Money Honey. Now, I've still got one more double play to come, but now, should we say, our old friend John Garbutt up there in the north of England has been on the emails to me and said, looking forward to another great show, Brian, and hope you're not disappointed there, John. And would it be possible to play a record from the late great Craig Douglas, who sadly passed away just about a week ago? And the record that I would like to hear is Come Softly to Me. Well, John, I think you know the answer to that, don't you? Of course we can. So here's Craig Douglas with Come Softly to Me.

0: That was rather nice, wasn't it? Requested by our old friend John Garbutt up there in the north of England. That was the very recently departed singing superstar Craig Douglas and the number called Come Softly to Me. Thanks very much for that, John. I thoroughly enjoyed that and hope you did as well. On the way now, I have a track from the wonderful musical Carousel. And this particular record is very often associated with Liverpool Football Club. I'm sure you know the one by now. It's the cast of Carousel and You'll Never Walk Alone.
1: Do you remember that sample you gave me? Do you remember what it says?

Oh, that is a beautiful song, isn't it? Sung for us there by, I think that's Shirley Jones from Carousel, but it was the Rodgers and Hammerstein musical Carousel with You'll Never Walk Alone. And that, as I said in the intro, is very often associated with the Liverpool Football Club. And on the way now, I've got another request, this time from our hard-working postman, Spencer, down there in Drayton on the outskirts of Portsmouth. Coming up for you, Spencer, I've got Jimmy Clanton and Another Sleepless Night.

Well, especially for a hard-working postman, Spencer, down there on the outskirts of Portsmouth. In fact, I think he's in Drayton just at the moment. That was Jimmy Clanton and Another Sleepless Night. And that brings me rather nicely to our very own Lita Rosa. Back in 1955, she was in the recording studio, and this is the result. Tomorrow.

Well, taking us back in time to the year of 1955, that was the popular songstress Lita Rosa telling everybody about tomorrow. Now, the final double play of the show today is on the way, and we'll be hearing those tracks after we hear from the fabulous piano keyboard master Liberace in his version of Unchained Melody.

Well, that was really lovely, wasn't it? The flamboyant entertainer and brilliant pianist Liberace at his very best with his version of Unchained Melody. And that brings me to the great singer Tommy Edwards, who's next on the playlist today. And Tommy will be singing the final double play on the show for today. And he'll be singing a song that I associate with the great Doris Day. That's called Secret Love. But we're starting with It's Only the Good Times. And that comes from 1959.

Oh, the great singer there, Tommy Edwards in fine voice with the final double play on the show for today. I started with him singing It's Only the Good Times and finished with a song that I tend to associate with the late great Doris Day called Secret Love. And please don't forget that if you'd like me to play anything for you here on Angel Radio, then please contact me here at Angel Radio with your request and I'll do my very best to find and indeed play that record for you.

Well, taking us all the way back to the early 1950s, that was the late great Nat King Cole with a number that doesn't, for some reason, seem to get much airplay this day and age, and the record was called Believe. Now, still to come, we'll be hearing from Roger Williams, but first of all, I want to play you this from Ray Charles. It's called Come Back. That's from 1954.

Oh, he was in fine voice there, wasn't he? Ray Charles there with a number that seems to get overlooked this day and age. It was called Baby Comeback, which was written by Walter Davis. And that, to me, seems to encapsulate the singer's feelings as he asks his partner to return. Yeah, now you know. Sitting at the old spinning wheel now is the piano player Roger Williams.

Well, taking us back in time to the year of 1958, that was Roger Williams and his piano and a number called The Old Spinning Wheel. So I have to ask myself now, how on earth do I follow that? Well, maybe this song from 1954 from Patti Page can help out a little as she sings Cross Over the Bridge.

Well, that was written way back in 1945 by Benny Benjamin, but in 1953, Patti Page was in the recording studio and recorded her rather nice version of the song I've just played called Cross Over the Bridge, and I, for one, think she made a wonderful job of it. Well, time is nearly up for this week, so without more ado from me, let's hear from one of the favourites of Angel listeners everywhere, singing Wild Horses from 1953, is her old friend, Mr. C, Perry Como.

Well, like the previous song from Patti Page, Wild Horses from the legendary Mr. C, as he was affectionately known. Yes, Perry Como. All that song also came from 1953. It was called Wild Horses. And that brings me to the Mills Brothers, who also in 1953 found themselves in a recording studio. And this is the result. Glowworm.

Well, taking us back to the early 50s, in fact, to 1952, that was the Mills Brothers and a track called Glowworm. And that started life way back, would you believe, in 1902, when it was written by a German composer and appeared in a German opera. Now, please don't ask me to pronounce the name of the opera or indeed the composer, because as you should know by now, I'm only fluent in two languages. That's English and rubbish.

are David Whitfield there in fine voice with his recording of Answer Me. And that brings me to the final track on the show for this week. It's from Ray Conniff's orchestra. But first of all, let me thank Susan and Michael for very kindly sponsoring the show. I'll be back with you on Wednesday afternoon at 4 o'clock. So until then, whatever you do, make sure that you stay safe. And I'll leave you now with just about just over a minute's worth of Ray Conniff's orchestra and Young at Heart. Until Wednesday, from me, Brian, goodbye now.

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0: Well, the Pink Panther theme introduces another Angel Radio chart show. Welcome along. I'm Tony. I'm going to be bringing you the chart of the 11th of September 1954. As usual, before we start the chart proper, we'll have a look at some new releases and some that are bubbling under the chart. Starting with a fabulous record. This is a big favourite of Angel Radio listeners. Shaboom! It's the Crew Cuts.
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0: Shaboom by the Crew Cuts. And of course, we can't let the Crew Cuts off stage without playing this one first.
1: Life could be a dream. Life could be a dream.
2: All right, hold it, you guys. This is a rhythm and blues number. You gotta be careful or somebody liable to understand what you're singing about. You want that to happen?
3: No.
2: Well, then you gotta talk unintelligible like me, right, Stella?
4: You said it!
2: Okay, now you guys wanna sell a few records?
3: Yeah.
2: Well, then stick some old rags in your mouth and take a guess from the top, okay?
3: Okay.
2: I don't wanna...

0: Okay, smart aleck, I know your type. You're a troublemaker. We sing a shaboom, right?
1: Right.
0: Then how come I can understand you?
1: Well, I...
0: What's the matter, man? Don't you dig gibberish?
1: Sure, but...
0: If it happens again, I send you back to Hugo with the halter. Okay, you guys. Big finish now, huh? On your mark, get set, mumble.
2: Welcome in, dream.
0: Shaboom, hold it, Stella.

Well, there we had the other version of Shaboom. The proper version by the Crew Cuts got to number 12 in October 1954, and that spoof on the original was by Stan Freberg, and he made it to number 15, but it took him until November to get there. Here we go now with a new release. This is Eddie Fisher. Eddie got to number 13 in December 1954 with this one.

And that was I Need You Now, Eddie Fisher. Now, a colourful record, Bubbling Under, for Norman Brooks. I did say colourful.

on the Angel Radio Chart Show, bubbling under, Norman Brooks with his sky blue shirt and rainbow tie. I bet he looked a peach. And Norman Brooks got to number 17 in November 1954 with that Al Jolson style impersonation with sky blue shirt and a rainbow tie. Now, here are the Cordettes, Mr. Sandman. This one eventually got to number 11.

Lovely. The Cordettes, Mr. Sandman. That's been used in so many films, hasn't it? Now, we're not going to stand up straight. We are going to sway with Dean Martin.

0: Dean Martin there, getting us to Sway, and Dean was bubbling under the chart this week. He did get to number 6 in October. Now, should we start the chart proper? It's the top 12. We start at number 12 with Anthony Steele, West of Zanzibar. He's with the Radio Revelers.
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0: was number 12, Anthony Steele, in our chart of the 11th of September 1954 here on Angel Radio, on FM, on DAB and online. 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
1: Ah, good morning, kidlets. I'm going to tell you a story in song about what happened in Gilly Gilly, Awesome Pfeffer, Captain Ellen Bogan by the sea. There's a tiny house.
2: There's a tiny house.
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0: tusind fælde kat, som alle mødte mig at se.
1: En gilly gilly awesome feather cat and Ellen Bogan by the sea.
2: Well, when I said we were going to the seaside with Max, I didn't mean we were going with raincoats. I meant we were going with Max Bygraves. He took us there to Gilly Gilly, Ossen Pfeffer, Cats and Ellen Bogan by the Sea. At number 11 this week, eventually getting to number 7. At number 10, we have a record with nowhere near as many letters in the title. It's Doris Day.

Doris Day, Secret Love, at this week's number 10. And we'll be hearing from Doris again in a few minutes. But first, at number 9, we'll enjoy Earwigging on some Idle Gossip.

Gary Como with Idle Gossip at number 9. There's no number 8 because there are two records at joint number 9. One of them is Howard Doris again, as promised.

And that was Al Martino with Wanted, followed by Doris Day with the Black Hills of Dakota. And they were at joint number 7. And number 7 was the highest that Doris Day got with her record. Now number 6, and it's Nat King Cole with Smile. And we will turn it over.

So we turned that one over. First of all, we played Smile, and then we turned it over and played It's Crazy, both of those by Nat Cole. Now, Smile got to number 2 in October 1954. This week, it's at number 6. And on the other side of that purple label, Capital 78 with the silver lettering, was It's Crazy. And strangely enough, on my copy of the 78, it actually lists It's Crazy as the A side and Smile as the B side. You never can tell. Now, here's Don Cornell with a future number 1.

Well, that was Don Cornell with a record that's going to be number one. He's at number five this week, and Hold My Hand. And at number four, it's Frankie Lane, My Friend. I don't mean Frankie Lane is my friend, I mean he's singing it. This one is on its way up to eventually peak at number three.

There we had my friend Frankie Lane, and he was at number four. Now let's have a look at the top three. And at number three, we've got some Angelic Voices.

number 12 West of Zanzibar, Anthony Steele and the Radio Revelers. At number 11, Gilly Gilly, Ossen Pfeffer, Cats and Ellen Bogan, By the Sea. Of course, Max Bygraves. Doris Day with Secret Love is at number 10, and Perry Como, Idle Gossip, at number 9. There was no number 8, but a joint number 7. And at number 7, Al Martino with Wanted, and Doris Day, The Black Hills of Dakota. Nat King Cole's at number 6 with Smile, and at number 5, Don Cornell, Hold My Hand. Number 4, we have My Friend, that's Frankie Lane. Number 3, David Whitfield, Cara Mia. Number 2, Frank Sinatra, Three Coins in the Fountain.

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0: There you've got number one. This week, the 11th of September 1954, Kitty Callan, the fabulous record, Little Things Mean a Lot. 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Thank you so much for your company today. You've been delightful, and enjoy the rest of your day. Bye now.
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4: Hello everyone, I'm Jeannie and this is my Spotlight programme. A lady who was once described as one of the very first international pin-ups is the one I've tracked down and whose life I shall be putting under my spotlight today. The lady in question was one of Britain's loveliest and finest singers and dancers. Her name was Jessie Matthews.

the most ecstatic feeling. My happiness is spread all over my face.

On a house in London, Soho, there is a large oblong plaque which reads Berwick Street, W1, City of Westminster. Just above this plaque on this house in Soho is another smaller round one which reads Jesse Matthews OBE, 1907 to 1981, musical comedy star of stage and films, was born in Berwick Street. So, we now know that street in Soho is where Jesse first saw the light of day in the year 1907. The day was March the 11th. Life in her early years was not very easy for Jesse or her family. Her father was a fruit and vegetable stallholder on the markets of Soho. He never seemed to make much money from selling fruit and veg, and as a hard-drinking man, more money went to the pubs than into the housekeeping. Jesse's mother had given birth to 16 children, but only 11 survived. 5 had died at birth or in early infancy. There was no family allowance and no welfare, so with 11 children and a father who drank away his earnings, we can only imagine just exactly how hard life really was for the young Jesse Matthews. And yet, little Jesse was always so full of life. She had a certain sparkle about her. She hardly ever sat still. She was always dancing and jigging about. Her older sister, Rosie, watched her with great interest, feeling sure there was something unusual, maybe even talented, in the zest and vibrance of the way Jesse danced around. Mother didn't agree, only in that there was something unusual about Jesse. But Mother was convinced it was something that was wrong. She felt so certain that young Jesse was suffering from St. Vitus dance that she marched her off to the doctor's. Jessie's mother explained to the doctor how her little girl would never seem to sit still, always jigging around the floor and even out in the street at every opportunity, and how surely this must mean she was suffering from St. Vitus dance. The doctor gave Jessie a thorough examination and was able to allay Mrs. Matthews' fears. There was absolutely nothing at all wrong with her tiny daughter. Jessie's elder sister, Rosie, had never believed there was anything wrong with Jessie. She had felt certain all along that her young sister's exuberance was due only to her ability and love of dancing. It was to be Rosie that played a crucial part in setting Jessie on the road to stardom. Rosie had watched the young Jessie dancing on the Soho streets to the music of the barrel organs. She saw the light, fairy-like steps Jessie did, keeping time to the music, and she knew instinctively this wasn't just a child clowning around, skipping about for the fun of it. Jessie was taking the music and her dancing very seriously. She was making her whole body move in time to the sounds she was hearing from the barrel organ. The older Rosie decided very sensibly here was a natural talent that needed nurturing. It wasn't something everyone was blessed with, but Jessie had it, and Rosie saw to it that this talent was not going to be lost or squashed by anyone who didn't have the wit to recognise the potential that was young Jessie. Rosie, therefore, took it upon herself to make sure Jessie's dancing looked as professional as possible, and when she came to realise that Jessie's talents didn't extend only to her feet, but that she had a sweet singing voice too, Jessie set about giving her young sister elocution lessons, trying to rid Jessie of the Cockney upbringing that often came across in her speech. Rosie took great pride in the young Jessie and in what she felt
Jessie might one day be able to achieve. Rosie didn't want to see her sister wasting her time hanging about on the streets of Soho, and it was this determination that set Jessie on the road to fame and fortune.

0: With help from Rosie, Jess's chance to show the public just what she was capable of came when she was just 12 years old. She made her singing and dancing debut at the Metropolitan Theatre, Edgware Road, in a show called Bluebell in Fairyland. It was just the start of her rags-to-riches career, a career of riches that was to take her miles away in distance and worlds away in circumstances from the poor, almost destitute childhood she'd spent on the streets of London. Only the very prettiest and most talented young ladies were taken on for his shows by the famous C.B. Cochran. If you were known as one of the Cochran's young ladies, you were known far and wide as having made it. You were something rather special in show business. Jessie Matthews was asked to join this famous lineup of young ladies when aged just 16. Cochran had seen her perform and he had liked what he saw. There was no turning back for Jessie now. She was heading straight to the top. Because Jessie's next port of call was America and Broadway, she very soon earned herself the title of Britain's first international musical comedy star. On Broadway, she sang and danced in André Charlotte's review of 1924. Then, while in another show in Toronto, Canada, Jessie had what was probably her biggest break of all. Gertrude Lawrence, a very talented and much respected actress, was the leading lady in another André Charlotte review. But she was leaving the show, and now, although still not yet 18 years old, Jessie was asked to take over the place that had been filled so admirably by Gertrude Lawrence. Many would surely have quaked in their shoes at just the thought of taking over from such a great and well-known personality, but seemingly undaunted by any such thoughts, Jessie stepped into the lead and into the shoes of one of the top entertainers of the day and wowed the audience with her performance. Starring opposite Jack Buchanan, the audience went wild and Jessie received rave reviews on her talents and her skills.
1: Whenever anyone would speak of love, I always kept my

again. 1 minute you say you don't, then 1 minute you say you do. There's that look in your eyes again. Kiss to the few. Afraid I'll get a surprise again. First you tell me that it's to be, then you tell me that it's taboo.

Jessie, even though she was not yet 18 years old, was now an acclaimed international star. It was now a life completely different and very far removed from the one she had spent in Soho, when, as a 5-year-old, she had danced in the streets to the strains of the barrel organ and had been taken to the doctors by her worried mother, who thought she had St. Vitus dance. Jessie was now showing that the faith her older sister Rosie had in her was well justified. Between the ages of 12 and 18, Jessie had proved to them all that she was able to rise above her upbringing of poverty with a drunken father. Her natural talent and unfaltering energy had, in those few years, taken her to the top. But something else happened to Jessie between the ages of 12 and 18. Jessie's performances took her to an all-time high. Audiences cheered her. They couldn't get enough of Jessie Matthews, singer, dancer, actress. Review after review raved about her. She was the toast of the town. Yet no one who watched, captivated by her splendid performances, would ever have guessed there was a darker side to this life of constant adulation. Jessie was living with a terrible secret. She had been just 16 years old when she was raped by an Argentinian friend of the then Prince of Wales. This terrible and terrifying ordeal was then followed by an abortion, which was the consequence of this nightmarish happening. Although for many years of her life, her professional career was an immense success, Jessie's personal life was often desperately sad. She never quite got over what had happened to her as a naive 16-year-old. Hiding the rape and the abortion behind the music and comedy of the part she played, and doing this without anyone guessing what she had been through, must surely make us realise that she was an even greater actress than anyone gave her credit for. Jessie also hid well from everyone the fact that she had started to suffer very badly from depression.

In spite of her depressions, Jess's career went from strength to strength. Broadway and Toronto had acclaimed her as a star. On her return to Britain, audiences at London's Adelphi Theatre, where she appeared in Evergreen, now also realised that this young girl, who was born not far from where she was appearing on stage, had all the ingredients that it takes to become a great entertainer. Countless songs began to be recognised as Jessie Matthews hits. Noel Coward's Room with a View, Cole Porter's Let's Do It, Harry Wood's Over My Shoulder, and two songs written by Richard Rodgers became Jessie's own. One was My Heart Stood Still, and the other was Dancing on the Ceiling. But another that was one of her most lasting and enduring songs was a catchy tune called Everything's in Rhythm with My Heart. Jessie became not only a star of stage, but of films too. Her first film was a silent movie entitled The Beloved Vagabond. Later, Jessie was to make the transition from silent to talking pictures with the ease and professionalism that she did everything else. Her movies were as much a success and as much acclaimed as her stage shows. She made three silent movies before her tryout for talkies. The talkies were the end for many major silent stars, but the very pretty and dainty dance steps and voice of Jessie Matthews came across as clear and as well on celluloid as it did in theatres. Her very lovely face and features were also very photogenic. She had all the right combinations to take over the hearts of film-going audiences the way she had theatre-goers. Jessie was described as the most sensational discovery in years. Yet even then, at what was possibly the height of her career, when nothing should have daunted the woman that everyone loved and wanted to be like, Jessie was suffering in her own quiet hell. She found herself having a frightening number of nervous breakdowns, which at times were so bad she herself feared for her sanity.

Yet again, in spite of her mental health, Jess's professional life went on very much as always. There were films, there were shows, all bringing her fortune and fame. One success followed another. But in her private life, it seemed one disaster followed another. The two sides to Jess's happiness seemed as much a world apart as the starkness of her childhood and the opulence of her adulthood. She married Lord Alva Lytton, but that marriage ended in divorce. She met Sonny Hale. They shared star billing on many occasions and then began to share quite a bit more than just star billing. The big problem was Sonny already had a wife. She was also a well-known personality. Her name was Evelyn Lay. Jessie and Sonny's emotional involvement became public knowledge when Evelyn filed for divorce, citing Jessie Matthews as the other woman. Back in the 30s, divorce was still a scandal to be frowned upon. When it involved someone as well known and who was held in such high esteem as Jessie, it really was a scandal to be reckoned with. Putting a nasty blot on Jessie's otherwise unblemished life. She had already gone through one divorce, but that had been nothing like this. Jessie had to appear in court, which was bad enough, but being cited as the other woman and then hearing the judge make matters worse by reading out her love letters to Sonny was all too much. When the judge actually said the letters showed the woman Matthews to be of a person of odious mind, Jessie fainted. The scandal that had erupted from the court case tarnished Jessie's life for a very long time. And even though she and Sonny did marry, the happiness she craved still eluded Jessie. Theirs was often a stormy relationship. And just when they thought something good was on the horizon that would bring them closer, their hopes and dreams became a devastating nightmare when their baby died just a few hours after Jessie gave birth.

Although their marriage wasn't exactly ideal, the one thing Jesse and Sonny did agree on was that they wanted a child. Following the trauma of their newly born baby's death, they decided to adopt. A baby girl came into their lives from an adoption agency, and a nurse for the baby came into their lives from an employment agency. Neither of these newcomers was to bring any more happiness into Jesse's life than she had already had. Sonny was to eventually decide to leave Jesse. He wanted to go off and marry the nurse. And for reasons that she never disclosed, the daughter she had adopted eventually refused to have anything to do with her. Jesse and her adopted daughter became completely estranged, and after 12 years of marriage, Jesse and Sonny divorced. Jesse was making movies every couple of years or so between 1931 and 1938, and still touring with shows. A film she made in 1941, starring opposite Charles Laughton and called Forever and a Day, was a film neither star took any salaries for. Their wages went to war charities instead. But it was in fact the war years that almost destroyed Jesse's career. No one seemed to have an opening for her type of performance. Work all but dried up. Her talent and vivacity, as well as her beauty, had taken her to the pinnacle of fame. She had been right to the top, but by the early 1940s felt she had hit rock bottom. She had gone through two divorces, lost her own baby, and lost to Sonny Howe, the daughter she had adopted. Now it looked almost as though she'd lost her career too. It wasn't any wonder that her mental health suffered dramatically. But in 1945, it looked as though life might once again be picking up for her. Jesse met and married Lieutenant Brian Lewis, who was 13 years younger than herself. Jesse felt her happiness would at last be complete when she found she was expecting a baby. But her second and last child was stillborn, and she and Brian divorced soon after.

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1: When the Second World War ended, things in show business began once more to pick up, but booking agents were looking for new, young talent. The type of role Jessie had done so well in her younger days were now going to girls half her age. Yet, even after all she had been through over the years, Jessie still had that certain sparkle that had taken her to the height of her career. She was to prove it in 1947, when she clawed her way back into the public's attention in a review called Made to Measure. And she once again sang and danced delightfully in the 1949 review Sauce Tartare. But Jessie had to sadly admit to herself that at over 40 years of age, she could not go on singing and dancing in musicals. So, before the work once again dried up on her, she decided on a change. She tried her hand at straight plays and comedies. She did very well with this new format and found herself busy in theatres once more. She began to tour much of the country during the late 1940s and 50s, and it was in the mid-50s that she was reunited with Sonny Hale in a performance at the London Palladium in a charity concert. They recreated a great moment from their past when they had starred together in a 1928 review called The Year of Grace. Now, once more, they recaptured the moment of so many years ago by sitting together on a windowsill, singing nostalgically, A Room with a View. They were sensational. The press raved about their performance, which led to them, all those years later, sharing top billing again in a play that they toured in called Nest of Robins. The comeback that she had made into the profession that she so loved must have gone a long way towards easing the heartaches she had seemed to suffer throughout her life. Yet could anything ease the terrible tragedy of rape, abortion, the death of two babies, and the divorce of three husbands?

Jess's former husband, Sonny Hale, was not the only member of her past that she found herself thrown into close contact with. By some strange quirk of fate, when Jessie toured with the production company of Noel Coward's Private Lives, there was an irony in the title, as she found herself playing opposite her adopted daughter, with whom she had had no contact in years, and who was now playing the part of the other woman in the show. Unfortunately, the long tour and great success of the play did nothing to bring mother and daughter any closer than they were forced into being on stage. A new phase entered Jessie's life when she was asked to appear in the now popular media of television. It was to be a series called The Spice of Life. Acting for television was not so over far removed from the film acting Jessie had done many years before. They were both unlike theatre performances in front of a live audience, but Jessie's previous experience in filmmaking greatly helped her transition into television. She took to it like a duck to water. And then in 1960, Jessie found herself once again becoming famous to thousands as Mrs. Dale in the very popular radio series Mrs. Dale's Diary. Another stage play also kept her busy when she appeared as the Duchess of Berwick in Lady Windermere's Fan. Then it was into television again, playing the Duchess of Windsor's aunt in Edward and Mrs. Simpson. Jessie's career spanned more than 60 years. She was known and loved by thousands as a beautiful young girl singing and dancing her way into everyone's hearts. She was known and loved by thousands in later life as Mrs. Dale. In between, there had been heartache and untold sorrow. A true professional, she never let her audience see that heartache and sorrow. She had been to the top and she had been to the bottom of tragedy and despair. But what she'd had to bear, she bore alone, with grace and dignity. She had given pleasure to so many in her professional life, but had very little pleasure of her own in her personal life. Jessie Matthews' successful but tragic life ended in 1981, when aged 74, she died of cancer.

Atlantic in a tiny canoe. I can walk in the rain and never feel any raindrop. 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How you thrill me till you kill me. 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I can walk in a fog and never lose my direction. I can do things Houdini never could do. I can talk to a dog and I can win his affection. I can do everything, I can do everything,

Hello, it's Jeff here to share with you some music with a French theme, and especially about Paris. We start with Ça c'est Paris, recorded on Philips in 1954.

That was Ça c'est Paris. Next, Robert Farnon and his orchestra play his arrangement of April in Paris.

That was an arrangement of April in Paris. From French HMV, Frank Purcell and his orchestra play Charles Trenet En Avril à Paris with the ever French-sounding accordion.

That was En Avril à Paris. Roger Roger conducts his own Tourbillon de Paris, which I believe translates Whirlwind of Paris. It certainly sounds like one.

That was Tourbillon de Paris. This is Jeff Porter presenting a programme of music of Paris. Next, Hal Mooney conducts his own arrangement of La Seine, Paris's famous river.

That was Hal Mooney's arrangement of La Seine. Art Wehner and the Latin Quarter Orchestra play Mademoiselle de Paris, which features a nice piano solo.

That was Mademoiselle de Paris. Frank Purcell and his orchestra again, with Sous les toits de Paris, Under the Roofs of Paris.

That was Under the Roofs of Paris. This is Jeff Porter presenting a programme of music of Paris. Next, Cyril Stapleton and his orchestra with Sous le ciel de Paris, Under Paris Skies, or Waltz of Paris.

That was Under the Bridges of Paris. Next, David Carroll and his orchestra perform George Gershwin's An American in Paris.

That was An American in Paris. From How to Succeed in Business Without Really Trying by Frank Lesser, we hear André Kostelanitz and his orchestra play Paris Original.

That was Paris Promenade. This is Jeff with a programme of music about Paris. Eddie Barclay was famous in France for his music and his nine wives. Here is his orchestra playing Paris Stay the Same.

That was Paris, Stay the Same. From 1959, we have Hugo Winterhalter and his orchestra playing Paris in the Spring.

That was Paris Fashions. There is plenty of pizzicato in Paris Oui Oui, with David Rose playing his own composition.

You're listening to me, Jeff Porter, on Angel Radio with Parisian Music. Next, the accordion features in Roger Roger and his Champs-Élysées Orchestra, who play his own composition, Miss Paris.

That was Poor People of Paris. Vivian Ellis composed Paris Soir, and here it is, played by Telecast Ensemble in 1957.

That was Paris Soir. Paul Bono conducts Grand Orchestra de Paris in Au Paris Gai Séjour de Plaisir.

That was Au Paris, Gay Sejour de Plaisir. From 1939, the London Concert Orchestra plays Lights of Paris.

That was Lights of Paris. We finish with the Monte Carlo Light Symphony Orchestra playing Cole Porter's I Love Paris from Can Can.

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Hello Angel Radio listeners, Dave Jessop here with you again to look at another chart from the 1940s. This week we're looking at the chart of the 8th of September 1941. We have three new entries in this week's chart, so starting off with this week's number 30, where we find the first of three records from Geraldo and his orchestra. Here we find the first of three versions of I Hear a Rhapsody. Entering the charts today, it will peak at number 23 on the 29th of September, where it will stay for just 1 week, and it will be in the charts for 4 weeks. It was released on the Parlophone label. Our second new entry is at number 29 this week. Here we find the first of two records from Harry Roy and his band. Here we have the Hut Sut song, with vocals from Marjorie Kingsley. It will peak at number 25 on the 29th of September, where it will stay for 1 week. It will remain in the charts for 4 weeks.

and that was the Hutsut song from Harry Roy and his band. It was released on the Regal Zonophone label. At number 28 this week, we find the second record from Harry Roy and his band. Down from number 20 last week, we find the first of two versions of Hey Little Hen. It entered the charts on the 11th of August and reached its highest position of number 20 on the 1st of September, where it stayed for 1 week. It spent 8 weeks in the charts and was released on the Regal Zonophone label. At number 27 this week, down from 19 last week, we find Vera Lynn with Room 504. It entered the charts on the 5th of May and peaked at the number 3 spot on the 19th of May, where it stayed for 6 weeks. It was in the charts for 19 weeks.

That was Vera Lynn with Room 504, which was released on the Decca label. Our third new entry this week comes from Bing Crosby. This is the first of three recordings from him this week. Here Bing sings You're Dangerous. On entering the charts this week, it will peak at the number 20 spot on the 29th of September for just 1 week. It will be in the charts for 5 weeks.

Your smile is much too wide. You're dangerous. You kiss me with your eyes. You're dangerous. My heart gets so excited. It's thrilled for a change. And simply because you're charming. Now isn't that strange? You know the moon too well. You're dangerous.

That was Bing Crosby with You're Dangerous, and was released on the Brunswick label. At number 25 this week, up from 27 last week, we find the second version of I Hear a Rhapsody. This version is from Turner Layton. It entered the charts on the 1st of September and will peak at the number 23 spot on the 22nd of September, where it will stay for just 1 week. It will be in the charts for 5 weeks and was released on the Columbia label. At the number 24 spot this week, up from 27 last week, we find the third version of I Hear a Rhapsody. This version is from Tommy Dorsey and his orchestra. It entered the charts on the 1st of September and peak at number 23 on the 15th of September, where it will stay for 2 weeks. It will be in the charts for 5 weeks.

That was Jimmy Dorsett and his orchestra with I Hear a Rhapsody, and was released on the Brunswick label. At number 23 this week, down from 18 last week, we find Glenn Miller and his orchestra with Yes, My Darling Daughter. It entered the charts on the 7th of July and peaked at the number 6 spot on the 28th of July, where it stayed for 2 weeks. It will be in the charts for 10 weeks.

That was Glenn Miller and his orchestra with Yes, My Darling Daughter, and was released on the HMV label. At the number 22 spot this week, down from 17 last week, we find Deanna Durbin with the first of four recordings from her this week. Here she sings Waltzing in the Clouds. This record entered the charts on the 7th of April and hit the number one spot on the 26th of May, where it stayed for 8 weeks. It was in the charts for 27 weeks.

And that was Deanna Durbin with Waltzing in the Clouds, and was released on the Brunswick label. At the number 21 spot this week, down from 15 last week, we find Judy Garland with The Wearing of the Green. It entered the charts on the 4th of August and will peak at number 7 on the 15th of September, where it will stay for 1 week. It will be in the charts for 5 weeks.

That was Judy Garland with The Wearing of the Green, and was released on the Brunswick label. At number 20 this week, we find the second record from Geraldo and his orchestra, with the first of three versions of Dolores. This record entered the charts on the 1st of September, and will reach the number 19 spot on the 15th of September, where it will stay for just 1 week. It will be in the charts for 5 weeks, and was released on the Parlophone label. At number 19 this week, up from 25 last week, we find the second version of Dolores, this time by Hutch. It entered the charts on the 1st of September and will peak at the number 11 spot on the 29th of September, where it will stay for 4 weeks. It was in the charts for 12 weeks and released on the HMV label. At number 18 this week, up from 24 last week, we find Edmundo Ross and his orchestra with I Like You Very Much. It entered the charts on the 4th of August and peaked at number 18 this week, where it will stay for 1 week. It will be in the charts for 9 weeks

0: think I fall for you. Ay, ay, ay, ay. See, see, see, see. Ay, ay, ay, ay. Can see, see, see that you're for me. Ay, ay, ay, ay. See, see, see, see. Ay, ay, ay, ay. Can see, see, see that you're for me.
1: That was Edmundo Ross and his orchestra with I Like You Very Much, and was released on the Parlophone label. George Formby is at the number 17 spot this week, up from 25 last week. Here George sings Auntie Maggie's Remedy, which entered the charts on the 1st of September and will reach the number 9 spot on the 29th of September, where it will stay for 4 weeks. It will be in the charts for 13 weeks.

And that was George Formey with Auntie Maggie's Remedy, which was released on the Regal Zonophone label. At number 16 this week, up from 21 last week, we find the second version of Hey Little Hen. This time it's by Nat Ganella and his New Georgians. It entered the charts on the 1st of September and will peak at number 15 on the 15th of September, where it will stay for 1 week. It will be in the charts for 9 weeks.

0: Hey, little hen. What about lay me an egg? Now listen, cut out the singing. I want you to lay me an egg.
1: Too tired?
0: Nothing. Lay me an egg.
1: Are you registered with me?
0: Now listen, I don't want to be registered with you. I'll probably pull a feather off you in a moment. Now don't get mad. Don't get

And that was Nat Gunella and his New Georgians with Hey Little Hen, and was released on the Columbia label. We find Bob Crosby and his orchestra at the number 15 spot this week, down from 10 last week, with The Big Noise from Winnetka. It entered the charts on the 2nd of June and peaked at the number 3 spot on the 30th of June, where it stayed for 7 weeks. It was in the charts for 19 weeks.

That was Bob Crosby and his orchestra with The Big Noise from Winnetka, which was released on the Decca label. At number 14 this week, down from 12 last week, we have Geraldo and his orchestra with vocals from Dorothy Carless with There Goes That Song Again. It entered the charts on the 4th of August and peaked at the number 12 spot on the 1st of September, where it remained for just 1 week. It will be in the charts for 13 weeks.

That was Geraldo and his orchestra with There Goes That Song Again. It was released on the Parlophone label. The second record from Deanna Durbin is at the number 13 spot this week, down from number 7 last week, with Amapola. It entered the charts on the 1st of July 1940, where it reached the number 1 spot on the 15th of July, where it stayed for 6 weeks. It re-entered the charts on the 4th of August 1941, peaking at number 8 on the 1st of September, where it stayed for 1 week. It spent a total of 36 weeks in the charts.

That was Deanna Durbin with Amapola, and was released on the Brunswick label. The Ink Spots are at this week's number 14, down from 12 last week with We Three. The record entered the charts on the 7th of April and reached the number one spot on the 14th of April, where it stayed for 6 weeks. It was in the charts for 30 weeks.

0: we're all alone. Seem like we're living in a memory. That's my echo, my shadow, and me. We three, we ain't no crowd. Fact is, we ain't even company. 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Yeah, I walk with my shadow. I talk with my echo. But where is that gal that I love?
1: We three will wait for

0: That was the Ink Spots with We Three, which was released on the Brunswick label. At this week's number 11, down from 4 last week, we find Noel Coward with London Pride. It entered the charts on the 4th of August and peaked at the number 4 spot on the 18th of August, where it stayed for 3 weeks. It was in the charts for 13 weeks.
1: London Pride has been handed down to us. London Pride is a flower that's free.

vegetable marrows and the fruit pile high. Oh, Liza, little London sparrows, Covent Garden Market where the costers cry. Cockney feet mark the beat of history. Every street pins a memory down. Nothing ever can quite replace the grace of London town. There's a little city flower every spring unfair.

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London Pride means our own dear town to us, and our pride it forever will be.

square and crescent, we can feel our living past in our shadowed present. 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Grey city, stubbornly implanted, taken so for granted for a thousand years. Stay city, smokily enchanted, cradle of our memories, our hopes and fears. Every blitz your resistance toughening, from the rips to the anchor and

That was Noel Coward with London Pride and was released on the HMV label. The third record from Deanna Durbin is at number 10 spot this week, up from 13 last week. Here Deanna sings Love at Last. It entered the charts on the 1st of September and will peak at the number 8 spot on the 22nd of September, where it will stay for 8 weeks. It will be in the charts for 13 weeks.

That was Deanna Durbin with Love at Last, and was released on the Brunswick label. At number 9 this week, up from 14 last week, we have the second of three records from Bing Crosby. Here Bing sings It's Always You. It entered the charts on the 1st of September and will peak at the number 6 spot on the 29th of September, where it will stay for 6 weeks. It will be in the charts for 17 weeks.

caresses near. It's really you strolling by. And if I hear a melody,

That was Bing Crosby with It's Always You, and was released on the Brunswick label. Bing is with us again at the number 8 spot this week, same as last week, with the third version of Dolores. This record entered the charts on the 1st of September and will reach the number 1 spot on the 13th of October, where it will stay for 9 weeks. It will be in the charts for a total of 31 weeks.

That was Bing Crosby with Dolores, released on the Brunswick label. At number 7 this week, up from 11 last week, we find Richard Tauber with You Are My Heart's Delight. It entered the charts on the 1st of September and will reach its highest position of number 5 on the 15th of September, where it will stay for just 1 week. It will be in the charts for 26 weeks.

That was Richard Tauber with You Are My Heart's Delight, and was released on the Parlophone Odeon label. Flanagan and Allen are at the number 6 spot this week, up from 16 last week. Here they sing Let's Be Buddies. It entered the charts on the 1st of September and will peak at number 3 on the 15th of September, where it will stay for 1 week. It will be in the charts for 18 weeks.

0: my best cigar.
1: That makes us partners, like Winston
0: and dear old FDR.
1: What's that? Let's be buddies. What's that?

0: That was Flanagan and Allen with Let's Be Buddies and was released on the Decca label. At number 5 this week, up from 9 last week, we have the second version of There Goes That Song Again, this time by Hutch. It entered the charts on the 4th of August and its highest position reached was this week, where it stayed for 1 week. It will be in the charts for 17 weeks and was released on the HMV label. The fourth record from Deanna Durbin is at the number 4 spot this week, down from 3 last week. Here Deanna sings, It's Foolish But It's Fun. It entered the charts on the 7th of July and reached the number 1 spot on the 21st of July, where it stayed for 5 weeks. It will be in the charts for 18 weeks.
1: I love to climb an apple tree, though apples green are bad for me. And I'll be sick as I can be, it's foolish but it's fun. While wise men figure time and space and get all wrinkled in the face, I'm loafing in some shady place, it's foolish but it's fun. If it should ever come to pass that I inherit wealth, I'll eat and drink and drink and eat until I wreck my health. I love to ramble orderly and chase the busy bumblebee. And though the bee may light on me, it's foolish but it's fun. When thunderstorms put folks to rout and no one dares to venture out, that's when I love to slosh about, it's foolish but it's fun. I like to be on friendly terms with pollywogs and angleworms and all the very deadly germs, it's foolish but it's fun. I love to sit beside a brook and wait for fish to bite, and though they never do, it's nice to think perhaps they might. While others climb the mountains high, beneath the tree I love to lie and watch the snails go whizzing by, it's foolish but it's fun.

0: sky is blue, the cows go moo, the cuckoos coo. I want to be a cuckoo too. It's cuckoo, but it's fun.
1: That was Diana Durbin with It's Foolish But It's Fun, and was released on the Brunswick label. At the number 3 spot this week, down from 2 last week, we find Carmen Miranda with South American Way. It entered the charts on the 4th of August and peaked at the number 2 spot on the 18th of August, where it stayed for 3 weeks. It was in the charts for 26 weeks.

That was Carmen Miranda with South American Way, and was released on the Brunswick label. At number two this week, down from number one last week, we have a duet with Bing Crosby and Johnny Mercer. Here they give us Mr. Meadowlark. It entered the charts on the 4th of August and hit the number one spot on the 25th of August, where it stayed for 2 weeks. It was in the charts for 29 weeks.

0: both satisfying our curiosity. Who can this be? Quick like a rabbit,
1: I gets me a thought. So I ups to him and I say,
0: what you say?
1: Ooh, Mr. Meadowlark, we've got an awful lot of serenading to do.
0: Who to?
1: Ooh, Mr. Meadowlark, I'm just a city slicker.

0: Oh, you're hep and you're hard, Mr. Meadowlark. Now, if you should cop a gander when I'm kissing my chick.
1: Look out.
0: You won't look.
1: Needless to remark, I'm going to have the decency to exit.
0: Do, do.
1: But quick. Say, but what if Mrs. M thinks I'm outstepping?
0: Fear not. I'll make it all right.
1: Well, all right.
0: Oh, Mr. Meadowlark, meet me in the dark tonight. The scene changes, nightfall. Our two characters at the trysting place, Hark.
1: Spoon and Spark with Meadowlark.
0: Oh, Mr. Meadowlark, we're gathered here to witness this momentous event.
1: This is a charming little park.
0: Paid for by the city.
1: My brother, you're a cinch, because when I send them, they're sent.
0: You mean you're ready?
1: Suppose I hit a real good riffle.
0: Well, whistle me a whizzer, and I'll slip you a fin.
1: That ain't tin.
0: Now, when I begin.
1: Why, that's where I come in.
0: Pretty now. Oh, Mr. Meadowlark, I guess you know that clinker put the finish on me.
1: Fair weather, friend, eh? Yes. Needless to remark. I hope you know you put me in a practically impossible key.
0: I'll tell the Audubon Society.
1: And if they squawk, then you gotta square it.
0: Square it. I'll tell them you're tight with two blackbirds from Boston.
1: Ooh, then I'll get on my mark.
0: Yes, Mr. Meadowlark, good night.
1: Good night.
2: And that was Bing Crosby and Johnny Mercer with Mr. Meadowlark, and was released on the Brunswick label. At the number one spot of our charts this week, up from six last week, we find the second record from the Ink Spots. Here they sing Do I Worry. It entered the charts on the 1st of September and hit the number one spot this week and will stay at number one for 5 weeks. It will be in the charts for a total of 26 weeks.

0: Do I worry when the Iceman calls? Do I worry if Niagara falls? Though you treat me just like dirt, you think I give a snap? Are my feelings really hurt when you're sitting in somebody else's lap? Am I curious when the gossip flies? Am I furious about your little white lies? And when all our evenings end, 'cause you got a sick friend that needs you, do I worry? Honey, you know doggone well I do.
1: Am I pretty?

That was the Inkspots with Do I Worry, and was released on the Brunswick label. Well, that's all for this week, dear Angel listeners, and I do hope that you have enjoyed this edition of the 1940s Chart Show as much as I have. I would like to thank Bob Sevier for providing the music which we have heard this week, and also thanks to Tony for his final edit. Be sure to tune in again next week, when we will be looking at the chart of the 14th of September 1942. This is Dave Jessop signing off, and looking forward to seeing you all next week. Bye for now.

Jackie and Janice in Fulham sponsored the 1940s Chart Show in memory of brother Reggie and mum Ivy with love. Welcome to Angel Through the Night, especially sponsored for all you night owls by Janice and Jackie in Fulham.

Welcome to Wags Ragbag, everyone. That music was Humoresque by Anton Dvorak. And this is Charles Wiley welcoming you to the 94th recording of the programme. Now, this programme is going to be full of popular poetry. Except that I'm going to start with some prose from a book of short stories written by a lady called Sanny Ice, who was an Afrikaans lady in South Africa. And she started writing in the 1950s. And the book is dedicated to the memory of Mitzi, with a little quotation underneath. The gentlest things have the greatest power. And the story, which lasts about 9 or 10 minutes, is called Beatrix. I think that may be a pseudonym for Mitzi. I first met Beatrix in a little village by the sea. There was a knock at the door one day, and there, with a sweet smile on her face, stood a bespectacled young girl of 17. She wanted to know if I could give her music lessons. Yes, of course. But, Mrs. Van Zyl, there is one difficulty. My eyesight is bad. I'd hardly be able to read the notes. Couldn't I learn my pieces by ear if you played them over first? I wasn't quite sure, I thought, but with a good ear and a retentive memory, she might do it. Let's try, I said. Beatrix came the following day. I asked her what she wanted to begin with, and to my surprise she said, Rachmaninoff's Prelude. When I hear those heavy chords, I always get a peculiar feeling. But I did not want her to notice my surprise that she did not choose something simpler. She made good progress, for Beatrix was a conscientious pupil. A few years later, Beatrix got married, and soon afterward, we ourselves left the village. It was 20 years before I met Beatrix again. Beatrix with her dark blue eyes and golden hair. It was in a Free State town where I had gone to visit some friends. When I heard she was now living there, I went to call on her. We're sitting in her lounge and tea is brought in. Beatrix is gay and vivacious. Then, to my horror, she tells me in a matter-of-fact way that she's suffering from an incurable disease. She draws aside the pretty chiffon scarf at her throat to show me the scar left by an operation. Even in this sunny room, a shiver runs through me. But my friend's conversation is so animated, I cannot believe what she has just told me. I'll get better, she says. I'm going to consult a Johannesburg doctor in whom I have complete confidence. During the next 2 years, I met Beatrix only a couple of times, in Johannesburg and Bloemfontein. Always the same Beatrix, happy and cheerful. Of her great pain, not a word. Then I'm back in that town for a few days, and once more I visit Beatrix. She sits beside me, knitting. Calmly she says, I must finish this pullover for Nolene. Next year she won't have a mother to knit for her. The four of us in the room look up, startled. But her next sentence is about her flower garden, and the tension is broken. Sometime later, I heard from friends that Beatrix and her family had moved to Bloemfontein so that Beatrix could be near a specialist. In Bloemfontein, I called on her several times. The illness had affected one of her muscles, with the result that the dear face had changed, with the mouth a little twisted, and one eye slightly smaller. But Beatrix is happy and gay as ever. Her mind is very alert. Her spontaneous answers are incisive and full of humour.
The sitting room is full of people, and everyone laughs and talks. Beatrix even jokes about her appearance. Suddenly, I feel as though I'm choking. Can such a thing really happen, or are we living in a nightmare? Why must so beautiful and courageous a woman die by inches from this dreadful disease? I must get out of the room. Beatrix, may I use your telephone? Of course, mevrouw. It is in the passage. Beatrix follows me, and as I pick up the receiver, I feel her arms around my neck. I put the receiver down and hold her tight. Beatrix, you can't go on like this. You ask too much of yourself. Your body is exhausted by the pain, and your mind gets no rest. You never give in. If you don't, you'll break down. You must give in. Her head is on my shoulder. I place my hand on her yellow hair, and she begins to sob quietly. Last Sunday night, I gave way, mevrouw. I couldn't bear it any longer. My husband and I never slept that night. But I must go on for his sake and for my children. Life is still bearable as long as I keep up my courage. What can I say? I have children myself. I have a little daughter as old as Nolene. What is there in the whole wide world to console a mother who must take leave of her child? I cannot comfort her with all the old hackney phrases of a perfect life to come, of grief and sorrow that lead only to joy. The telephone bell rings, and one of us must answer. I pick up the receiver. Is that Mevrouw van Heistien? No. Can I give her a message? May I send for the dahlia bulbs that she promised me? I'll ask her to phone you. Thank you very much. While I've been talking, Beatrix has bathed her eyes and combed her hair. Smiling, she walks back into the sitting room. I was in Bloemfontein again a few months later to say goodbye to a beloved son who was leaving for overseas. I wanted also to see Beatrix, since I feared it might be the last time. Beatrix is in bed. This is the first time, she says, as if apologizing for her weakness. The voice has become hoarse. It has been a very hot summer, and I wish I could cut some of that mass of lovely golden hair. The children are at school, and there is no one to help Beatrix. The mere effort of lifting up her arm must cause her intense pain. More visitors arrive. A young man, a stranger, is astonished at the vivacity of the woman in bed. But what is wrong with you, mevrouw? Gaily Beatrix replies, I am suffering from a heavy attack of melancholia. And again she laughs. And as we're about to go, the young man says, But, mevrouw, I still don't know what's the matter with you. With a gentle expression on her face, Beatrix says, Ask Mrs. Van Saal when you get outside. She'll tell you. At 11 o'clock the next day, I went to find out what sort of night Beatrix had had. She is sitting in an armchair in the lounge, and there are several young women with her. Mevrouw, will you join us in a few minutes of silence? Of course, Beatrix. We kneel, and there is a silence. Then one of the women speaks in a clear voice. Dear Lord, we are here to think only of Beatrix and to talk to you about her. We want to be quiet here with Beatrix. We want to remember with her all the wonderful things you have done for her. She has this wonderful belief in your power, and she has the patience to bear with all this pain. She has the love of God and man that conquers all.
Beatrix has achieved that conquest. We are thankful that we know her. May the example that Beatrice sets us inspire us all the days of our life. You love her. In our human imperfect way, we also love her. That love will surround her and make her path easier. Give us all your spirit in a new measure. Amen. As I step from the long, dark, cool passage into the garden, the sudden light is so sharp as if something strikes me across the eyes and I have to shut them. Somewhere in the backyard, a servant is singing while she stands washing over her basin. When she stops singing, I hear the water splash against the cement. Beatrix. Beatrix, what does that name mean? Yes, she who brings happiness. This Beatrix has always brought happiness to all who have known her. Even now, meeting her end with such courage and resignation, she brings us happiness and a strange, poignant exultation that ordinary men and women, in spite of all their failings, can be capable of such courage and such resignation. That evening was my last in the city. A few more moments with Beatrix. There is a minister with her. I am disappointed. I wish we could be alone. I don't want to hear another prayer or comforting words that would now sound trite to me. The golden hair lies moist against her temples. The blue eyes seem dull in the shaded light. The scarf has slipped down, revealing the long scar across the necks. Beatrix, I can't stay. I must go. Mevrouw, give my greetings to your husband and children.

calm leading to the climax of the years when day by day you bore so patiently your cross. And then the music's triumphant end of those last months when you drew upon all the force of your character to withstand the enemy. And so I see you, great and triumphant in your victory over body and spirit. The last notes are soft and gentle. Your end was like that. The gentle things have the greatest power.

That was Rachmaninoff's Prelude in C-sharp minor, Opus 3, Number 2, played by Martin Jones at the piano, in honour of Beatrix. Our next piece is in honour of somebody else, one of those very special people, a teacher, in fact a head teacher, who taught a generation of children and died recently. And his funeral was a very moving affair, attended by not only his family, but umpteen other teachers and former pupils. And it was so moving that I wrote a poem about it. And the poem is called, it's in Latin in his honour, Ave atque vale, dum conventus proximus, which means hail and farewell till we meet again. The measured tread of the mourners as they moved out to the graveyard matches the slow pulsating of their overburdened hearts. But emotions have been heightened by the hymn tunes and the readings, and they fear a tear's betrayal once the graveside ritual starts. Earlier, in the quiet church, as the whispering people gathered, the stained glass glowed in the winter's light while the organ's music rolled. When suddenly the skirl of pipes set the churchyard air a-quiver, and the coffin high and the cortege low came in with a gust of cold. The church soon warmed to a favourite hymn as the eager voices swelled with words that were sung on their wedding day many a year ago. The lachrymose eyes in the front left pew were hidden from our sight, but a tiny heave of the well-groomed hair said much to the second row. An inspiring tale of a life well lived and achievements by the score provoked a wish that our sleeping chum could hear the accolades ere he went to his final resting place under England's cherished earth, to lie for aye in a chosen spot that an English hedgerow shades. Now, as we near the waiting grave and our wavering spirits falter, adjacent voices from a playtime school give our sudden thoughts a stir, for they seem to say to the parting soul who taught a generation, with a cheery wave and a grateful sigh, "We shall miss you, sir. Goodbye, sir." The handsome coffin's now interred, farewell salutes complete. The mourners move to their waiting cars and the wake at the warm hotel. But a few stay on for a last lament as the piper drains the quaigh. Then Highland Laddie rends the air, and he makes each crotchet tell. I look away from the others there, for grown men do not cry. But my eyes are pricked and my shoulders squared to calm the fraying nerves. When we reach the wake, she has got there first to greet each solemn guest with a smile that's brave, to accept the thanks she thoroughly well deserves. Please sign the book for remembrance sake. While the teacups fill and fill, and the scones and cream play a soothing role as the hovering waiters tend, the people take, as they always do, a trip down memory lane, and the cries of surprise give a cheery feel as friends reunite with friends. And we feel a lift as we view his life through baby, boy and man, in the biographical photographs framed with a loving hand. For we laugh and chat and recall the fun we so often shared with him. His final act on this final day creates a united band. By our separate ways we head for home, to the friendly fireside, and we each hold hands for the comfort found in the love of spouse for spouse. But what of the widow, in a life alone,
with his memories all around, trying to smile as he'd like her to, but adrift in an empty house. She can comfort take for a task well done, an ultimate farewell gift to the man she loves, consolation too for the loyal ones who came. She has demonstrated the holy word, the thought that God is love. As her man goes home to his Maker's arms, she can bless his holy name. Now she fights and smiles, and will hold her own as the lengthy years roll on, and time will eventually heal the hurt, leaving only their former love. He will laugh from above every time she laughs in the old familiar way, till they reunite with a beaming smile in the schoolroom up above. That poem was in honour of Terry and his widow, Jill. And now we have a poem by Francis Thompson called Daisy. And I know this is a favourite with quite a few people. Where the thistle lifts a purple crown 6 foot out of the turf, and the harebell shakes on the windy hill, oh, the breath of the distant surf. The hills look over on the south, and southward dreams the sea, and with the sea breeze hand in hand came innocence and she. Where amid the gorse the raspberry red for the gatherer springs, two children did we stray and talk, wise, idle, childish things. She listened with big lip surprise, breast deep mid flower and spine. Her skin was like a grape whose veins run snow instead of wine. She knew not those sweet words she spake, nor knew her own sweet way. But there's never a bird so sweet a song thronged in whose throat that day. Oh, there were flowers in Storrington, on the turf and on the spray, but the sweetest flower on Sussex hills was the daisy flower that day. Her beauty smoothed earth's furrowed face. She gave me tokens three, a look, a word of her winsome mouth, and a wild raspberry. A berry red, a guileless look, a still word, strings of sand, and yet they made my wild, wild heart fly down to her little hand. For standing artless as the air, and candid as the skies, she took the berries with her hand, and the love with her sweet eyes. The fairest things have fleetest end, their scent survives their close, but the rose's scent is bitterness to him that loved the rose. She looked a little wistfully, then went her sunshine way. The sea's eye had a mist on it, and the leaves fell from the day. She went her unremembering way, she went, and left in me the pangs of all the partings gone, and partings yet to be. She left me marvelling why my soul was sad that she was glad, at all the sadness in the sweet, the sweetness in the sad. Still, still I seem to see her, still look up with soft replies, and take the berries with her hand, and the love with her lovely eyes. Nothing begins and nothing ends that is not paid with moan, for we are born in others' pain and perish in our own. Now we're going to move deep into the countryside with Edward Thomas. And this is another poem which I know is very popular with people. I've spoken of it before. If you go on a journey into Gloucestershire and Oxfordshire and around the border, you see a sign saying Adlestrop. Then do drive in
and look at where this poem is recorded on a brass plate with the name of the railway station above it under a little shelter. The railway station is no more, but this poem is about the railway station, and it's called Adlestrop. Yes, I remember Adlestrop, the name, because one afternoon of heat, the express train drew up there unwontedly. It was late June. The steam hissed. Someone cleared his throat. No one left and no one came on the bare platform. What I saw was Adlestrop, only the name. And willows, willow herb and grass and meadowsweet and haycocks dry. No whit less still and lonely fair than the high cloudlets in the sky. And for that minute, a blackbird sang close by, and round him, mistier and mistier, farther and farther, all the birds of Oxfordshire and Gloucestershire. Well now, another favourite, Alfred Lord Tennyson. This is from his poem called The Brook. And I think everybody will remember the opening, if not the rest of the poem. I come from haunt of coot and hern. I make a sudden sally and sparkle out among the fern to bicker down a valley. By thirsty hills I hurry down or slip between the ridges, by 20 thorps, a little town, and half a hundred bridges, till last by Philip's farm I flow to join the brimming river, for men may come and men may go, but I go on for ever. I chatter over stony ways in little sharps and trebles, I bubble into eddying bays, I babble on the pebbles. With many a curve my banks I fret, by many a field and fallow, and many a fairy foreland set with willow weed and mallow. I chatter, chatter as I flow to join the brimming river, for men may come and men may go, but I go on for ever. I wind about and in and out, with here a blossom sailing, and here and there a lusty trout, and here and there a grayling, and here and there a foamy flake upon me as I travel with many a silvery waterbreak above the golden gravel, and draw them all along, and flow to join the brimming river, for men may come and men may go, but I go on for ever. I steal by lawns and grassy plots, I slide by hazel covers, I move the sweet forget-me-nots that grow for happy lovers. I slip, I slide, I gloom, I glance among my skimming swallows. I make the netted sunbeam dance against my sandy shallows. I murmur under moon and stars in brambly wildernesses. I linger by my shingly bars, I loiter round my cresses. And out again I curve and flow to join the brimming river. For men may come and men may go, but I go on forever. Well, now I'm going to turn to a poet called Muriel Stewart. And this is called The Seed Shop. And I haven't seen this for a long time. It's a lovely short poem, just three verses. Here in a quiet and dusty room they lie, faded as crumbled stone or shifting sand, forlorn as ashes, shriveled, scentless, dry, meadows and gardens running through my hand. In this brown husk a dale of hawthorn dreams, a cedar in this narrow cell is thrust, that will drink deeply of a century's streams,
These lilies shall make the summer on my dust. Here in their safe and simple house of death, sealed in their shells, a million roses leap. Here I can blow a garden with my breath, and in my hand a forest lies asleep. How wonderful to have the vision to see all that, just looking at a handful of dusty seeds in a seed shop. I think that's marvellous. Now, this next poem is meant to be sung to an air of Schubert. You'll be glad to hear that I'm going to read it and not sing it. It's by Robert Louis Stevenson, and it's called The Vagabond. Give to me the life I love. Let the lave go by me. Give the jolly heaven above and the byway nigh me. Bed in the bush with stars to see. Bread I dip in the river. There's the life for a man like me. There's the life for ever. Let the blow fall soon or late. Let what will be o'er me. Give the face of earth around and the road before me. Wealth I seek not, hope nor love, nor a friend to know me. All I seek, the heaven above, and the road below me. Well, there's somebody who's not worried about the recession. I'm going to turn to an heroic poem now by Robert Southey. And it's called The Inchcape Rock. No stir in the air, no stir in the sea. The ship was as still as she could be. Her sails from heaven received no motion. Her keel was steady in the ocean. Without either sign or sound of their shock, the waves flowed over the Inchcape Rock. So little they rose, so little they fell, they did not move the Inchcape Bell. The abbot of Aber Brothok had placed that bell on the Inchcape Rock. On a buoy in the storm it floated and swung, and over the waves its warning rung. When the rock was hid by the surge's swell, the mariners heard the warning bell, and then they knew the perilous rock, and blessed the abbot of Aber Brothok. The sun in heaven was shining gay. All things were joyful on that day. The seabirds screamed as they wheeled around, and there was joyance in their sound. The buoy of the Inchcape Bell was seen, a darker speck on the ocean green. Sir Ralph the rover walked his deck, and he fixed his eye on the darker speck. He felt the cheering power of spring. It made him whistle. It made him sing. His heart was mirthful to excess. But the rover's mirth was wickedness. His eye was on the Inchcape float. Quoth he, "My men, put out the boat, and row me to the Inchcape rock, and I'll plague the abbot of Aber Brothok." The boat is lowered, the boatmen row, and to the Inchcape Rock they go. Sir Ralph bent over from the boat, and he cut the bell from the Inchcape float. Down sunk the bell with a gurgling sound. The bubbles rose and burst around. Quoth Sir Ralph, "The next who comes to the rock won't bless the abbot of Aber Brothok." Sir Ralph the rover sailed away. He scoured the seas for many a day, and now grown rich with plundered store, he steals his course for Scotland's shore. So thick a haze o'erspreads the sky, they cannot see the sun on high. The wind hath blown a gale all day, at evening it hath died away. On the deck the rover takes his stand. So dark it is, they see no land. Quoth Sir Ralph, "It will be lighter soon, for there is the dawning of the rising moon."
"Hence here," said one, "the breakers roar, for methinks we should be near the shore. Nor where we are I cannot tell, but I wish I could hear the Inchcape bell." They hear no sound. The swell is strong, though the wind hath fallen, they drift along, till the vessel strikes with a shivering shock. Oh, heavens, it is the Inchcape rock. Sir Ralph the Rover tore his hair and cursed himself in his despair. The waves rushed in on every side. The ship is sinking beneath the tide. But even in his dying fear, one dreadful sound could the rover hear, a sound as if, with the Inchcape bell, the devil below was ringing his knell. Well, after all that drama, I think we should have something cheery. Here's Frank Sinatra with "They Say It's Wonderful."

Thank you, Frank. Now we go on to a poem requested by another Frank. And Justin and Rosemary. And it's a poem by Alfred Noyes. And it's called The Highwayman. The wind was a torrent of darkness among the gusty trees. The moon was a ghostly galleon tossed upon cloudy seas. The road was a ribbon of moonlight over the purple moor, and the highwayman came riding, riding, riding. The highwayman came riding up to the old inn door. He'd a French cocked hat on his forehead, a bunch of lace at his chin, a coat of claret velvet, and breeches of brown doeskin. They fitted with never a wrinkle. His boots were up to his thigh, and he rode with a jewelled twinkle, his pistol butts a twinkle, his rapier hilt a twinkle, under the jewelled sky. Over the cobbles he clattered and clashed in the dark inn yard, and he tapped with his whip on the shutters, but all was locked and barred. He whistled a tune to the window, and who should be waiting there but the landlord's black-eyed daughter, Bess, the landlord's daughter, plaiting a dark red love knot into her long black hair. And dark in the old inn yard a stable wicket creaked, where Tim the ostler listened. His face was white and peaked. His eyes were hollows of madness, his hair like mouldy hay. But he loved the landlord's daughter, the landlord's red-lipped daughter. Dumb as a dog he listened, and he heard the robber say, "One kiss, my bonny sweetheart, I'm after a prize tonight, but I shall be back with the yellow gold before the morning light. Yet, if they press me sharply and harry me through the day, then look for me by moonlight, watch for me by moonlight. I'll come to thee by moonlight, though hell should bar the way." He rose upright in the stirrups. He scarce could reach her hand, but she loosened her hair in the casement. His face burnt like a brand as the black cascade of perfume came tumbling over his breast, and he kissed its waves in the moonlight. Oh, sweet black waves in the moonlight. Then he tugged at his rein in the moonlight and galloped away to the west. He did not come in the dawning, he did not come at noon, and out of the tawny sunset, before the rise of the moon, when the road was a gypsy's ribbon looping the purple moor, a redcoat troop came marching, marching, marching. King George's men came marching up to the old inn door. They said no word to the landlord, they drank his ale instead. But they gagged his daughter and bound her to the foot of her narrow bed. Two of them knelt at her casement with muskets at their side. There was death at every window, and hell at one dark window, for Bess could see through her casement the road that he would ride. They had tied her up to attention with many a sniggering jest. They had bound a musket beside her, with the barrel beneath her breast. "Now keep good watch!" And they kissed her. She heard the dead man say, "Look for me by moonlight, watch for me by moonlight. I'll come to thee by moonlight, though hell should bar the way." She twisted her hands behind her, but all the knots held good. She writhed her hands till her fingers were wet with sweat or blood. They stretched and strained in the darkness, and the hours crawled by like years, till now, on the stroke of midnight, cold on the stroke of midnight, the tip of one finger touched it. The trigger, at least, was hers. The tip of one finger touched it. She strove no more for the rest. Up she stood to attention, with the barrel beneath her breast. She would not risk their hearing, she would not strive again, for the road lay bare in the moonlight,
blank and bare in the moonlight, and the blood of her veins in the moonlight throbbed to her love's refrain. They heard it, the horse's hoofs ringing clear. In the distance, were they deaf that they did not hear? Down the ribbon of moonlight, over the brow of the hill, the highwayman came riding, riding, riding. The redcoats looked to their priming. She stood up straight and still. In the frosty silence, in the echoing night, nearer he came and nearer. Her face was like a light. Her eyes grew wide for a moment. She drew one last deep breath. Then her finger moved in the moonlight. Her musket shattered the moonlight, shattered her breast in the moonlight, and warned him with her death. He turned. He spurred to the westward. He did not know who stood bowed with her head o'er the musket, drenched with her own red blood. Not till the dawn he heard it, and slowly blanched to hear how Bess, the landlord's daughter, the landlord's black-eyed daughter, had watched for her love in the moonlight and died in the darkness there. Back he spurred, like a madman, shrieking a curse to the sky, with the white road smoking behind him and his rapier brandished high. Blood red were his spurs in the golden noon, wine red was his velvet coat, when they shot him down in the highway, down like a dog on the highway, and he lay in his blood on the highway, with the bunch of lace at his throat. And still of a winter's night, they say, when the wind is in the trees, when the moon is a ghostly galleon tossed upon cloudy seas, when the road is a ribbon of moonlight over the purple moor, a highwayman comes riding, riding, riding. A highwayman comes riding up to the old inn door. Over the cobbles he clatters and clangs in the dark inn yard, and he taps with his whip on the shutters, but all is locked and barred. He whistles a tune to the window, and who should be waiting there but the landlord's black-eyed daughter, Bess, the landlord's daughter, plaiting a dark red love knot into her long black hair. Well, a rather more mystical poem now, and a shorter one, but very well known, by John Masefield, Sea Fever. I must down to the seas again, to the lonely sea and the sky, and all I ask is a tall ship and a star to steer her by, and the wheels kick and the wind's song and the white sails shaking, and a grey mist on the sea's face and a grey dawn breaking. I must down to the seas again, for the call of the running tide is a wild call and a clear call that may not be denied. And all I ask is a windy day with the white clouds flying, and the flung spray and the blown spume, and the seagulls crying. I must down to the seas again, to the vagrant gypsy life, to the gull's way and the whale's way, where the wind's like a whetted knife. And all I ask is a merry yarn from a laughing fellow rover, and quiet sleep and a sweet dream when the long trick's over. Two more poems for you now. A short one with just four short verses by Leo Marx, but extremely well written and much beloved. It's called The Life That I Have. The life that I have is all that I have, and the life that I have is yours. The love that I have of the life that I have is yours and yours and yours. A sleep I shall have, a rest I shall have,
yet death will be but a pause for the peace of my years in the long green grass will be yours and yours and yours. And finally, by John Gillespie McGee, a poem called High Flight, which has a wonderful last line. Oh, I have slipped the surly bonds of earth and danced the skies on laughter-silvered wings. Sunward I've climbed and joined the tumbling mirth of sun-spit clouds and done a hundred things you have not dreamed of, wheeled and soared and swung high in the sunlit silence. Hovering there, I've chased the shouting wind along and flung my eager craft through footless halls of air. Up, up the long, delirious, burning blue, I've topped the windswept heights with easy grace, where never lark nor even eagle flew. And while with silent, lifting mind I've trod the high, untrespassed sanctity of space, put out my hand and touched the face of God. Well, that's all there is for today, my friends. Thank you for listening, everyone, wherever you are. Hope you've enjoyed the 94th Wags Ragbag. Tune in again next week for more poetry, prose and music. This is Charles Wiley wishing you Godspeed until the next time.

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0: Lucy in Odford sponsors today's Good Morning programme, in loving memory of her dear husband, Albert.

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Looky, looky, looky, here comes Cookie, walking down the street. Looky, looky, looky, I call him Cookie, cause he's sweet. Looky, looky, looky, here comes Cookie, what a lucky break. Looky, looky, looky, I call him Cookie.

Looky, looky, looky, here comes Cookie. That was a lady by the name of Cleo Brown from 1935 and an old 78 that I've dug out of the cellar here at Angel Radio to play on this Good Morning programme. I'm Leslie, and greeting you into the day. Hope you slept well and that you've woken refreshed this morning, and time to get up and get that breakfast underway. I don't know about you, but the first drink of the day always tastes the best, doesn't it? Yeah, tea or coffee. As long as it's wet and warm, I'm happy to drink it. Yes. Well, whilst you're putting the kettle on and shaking a leg, getting yourself up and out of bed, I'm going to play a track by Kenny Ball and his Jazz Men. And this isn't about a chap called Cookie. It's about lots of different ladies. Yes. See if your name is in amongst this lot. If it is, this record's for you. I Still Love You All is the name of the track. Kenny Ball, then, with his Jazz Men.

All I can say is he must have been taking the vitamin tablets. Certainly a lot of ladies mentioned there, wasn't there? But so, yeah, that was Kenny Ball and his jazz men. Nice and lively, waking us up in the morning, courtesy of Angel Radio. So, on my turntable now, whilst you're brewing your tea, I'm going to play a track called Skirts. Yes, I was sorting through the wardrobe the other day, and I was amazed, actually, at going through for a charity bag, how many different fashion skirts I had. Some were really long, some were rather short, above the knee, and some were flared, some were all different fashions. I obviously needed to go through my cupboard sooner than I did, but I filled a few charity bags. It's true, though. All different shapes and sizes. And this track, being called Skirts, is by Billy Cotton and his band. And this chap's obviously noticed as well.

0: a comical record there called Skirts, Billy Cotton and his band, and Sam Brown on vocals from 1933, that one. Yeah, fashions change, don't they? And skirts seem to go up, down, in the middle, round and round. Yes, I'm into trousers now. I'd rather wear my trousers than skirts these days. Yes. Well, on the turntable now, I've got a nice LP. It's a little scratched, so you will hear some popping and snap and crackling, but it's worth playing. It's an old Capitol LP called High Society, and we're going to hear Who Wants to Be a Millionaire? Hands up. Could go and buy some new skirts.
1: Who wants to be a millionaire?
2: I don't.
1: Have flashy flunkies everywhere?
2: I don't.
1: Who wants the bother of a country estate?
2: A country estate is something I'd hate.
1: Who

0: don't.
1: And go to every swell affair. Who wants to ride behind the livery chauffeur?
0: A livery chauffeur? Do I want?
2: No, sir.

Wonderful bit of nostalgia there from Frank Sinatra, Grace Kelly, and that was on the album High Society, and Bing Crosby's on the front cover there as well. Wonderful. I love that film. Whenever it's on the TV, I watch it, and yeah, it's just got that feel-good factor, hasn't it? Yeah. A happy ending. I like happy endings, always. Well, I hope your breakfast is going down nicely and that you're going to have a lovely day today. Stay tuned to Angel Radio, though, won't you? Don't move that dial. I'm going to play a record now that is one of my own personal favourites. I like this track. It's Miss Annabel Lee, played by the Quintet of the Hot Club of France. So you will know. It's nice and lively. From 1937. Wonderful.

I told you it was good, didn't I? The quintet there. The Hot Club of France. Miss Annabel Lee. It's nice when Whisperin' Jack Smith does a version of that as well. Miss Annabel Lee. And I might dig that out for another programme. So, whilst breakfast is being consumed, I'm going to play a track now by Roy Fox and his band. And this is for all of you who've got parties lined up to go to. You might be getting together with a few friends, but it's nice to get dressed up, isn't it? Get those best clothes out of the cupboard. The ones that you've had at the back and you've been sort of ignoring for months on end. Yes, I know I do that. But have a look in your cupboard.

I've got an invitation to a dance, but I don't think I'll go. I'd be sorry, I know. I'm afraid I might see the one who should be with me with somebody else. I've got an invitation to a dance. It's the town's big affair. All our friends will be there.

Roy Fox and his band there, and I've got an invitation to a dance. Yeah, it's nice, isn't it, when you get an invitation come through the post unexpectedly. So yeah, I may be on the list or I may not, but I'm keeping my weather eye on the letterbox at home, hopefully. Well, I'm going to leave you with Jack Hilton and his orchestra on this old 78 that I found here in the library. The vocal on it is by a group called the Swing Tet, and it's 1-2 Button Your Shoe. Yes, well, you might not have buttons today. This was recorded in 1937 in London by Jack Hilton and the band, and it's a nice track to finish on. So do stay tuned to Angel Radio. Lots of good programs lined up for you. And enjoy your day, whatever you do. Bye for now.

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Hello again from me, Rod Hardesty, and a very warm welcome as we come together for another hour or so of Classics We Love. Let me start though with an apology for my voice, as I've been struggling with a bout of what I think must be man flu, like that, for the last few days. But the show, as I say, must go on. So we begin with a lively concert march by the American composer Johnny Vincent called the New Forest March. And as the composer is American, I wondered if there was a new forest over the pond. So I was able to make contact with the man, and he very kindly came straight back to me to say that the piece does indeed refer to the one in Hampshire here in the UK. He went on to say that he took a trip there in 2004, the purpose of which was to see the places where his father had served while a pilot in the Army Air Corps during World War II. Back then, there was a group of 12 temporary aircraft landing strips in an area known collectively as the New Forest Airfields. And prior to the Allies' invasion of Normandy in 1944, his father was stationed at the airfield near the small hamlet of Winkton. And from there, he flew his P-47 Thunderbolt on missions over France to soften up the Nazis in preparation for the invasion. Thank you very much, Johnny. Thank you for enlightening us. We'll think of you now, sir, on that visit from 2004 as we listen to your march, and it's played for us now by the Hal Leonard Concert Band.

Hal Leonard Concert Band getting us off to a lively start with Johnny Vincent's concert march, The New Forest. And we follow up with a song from the Edwardian era, 1905 to be precise. It's called Will You Love Me in December as You Do in May. The lyrics were written by James J. Walker and the music by Ernest Ball. And it's sung for us here by Joan Morris.

Will You Love Me in December as You Do in May? Sung there by Joan Morris with William Balcombe at the piano.

Yes, and if you're my kind of age, you may well remember that piece of music from the early days of BBC television. Just one channel with various interludes between some of the programmes, one of which featured a watermill to that music by Ronald Binch. It was played there by the Orchestra of the Light Music Society, conducted by Sir Vivian Dunn. And next is the Fourth Symphony by Tchaikovsky. We're to have the second movement, the Andantino. On this recording, we hear the Vienna Philharmonic Orchestra, conducted by Herbert von Karajan.

And there we heard the second movement, the Andantino, from Tchaikovsky's Fourth Symphony. It was played on that recording by the Vienna Philharmonic Orchestra under Herbert von Karajan. And we continue with a waltz by Alfonso Cibolcai, an Austro-Hungarian military composer, pianist and conductor during the 19th century, and is best remembered for his association with the famous piece Hearts and Flowers, which our parents would often hear in days gone by at the cinema during a mock tragedy or even some cartoons. He also wrote this lovely waltz called Love's Dream After the Ball.

The Waltz Love's Dream After the Ball by Alphonse Chabouquet. The Montreal Symphonia was conducted by Richard Boninge. To the movies now, and from the 1997 animated Disney film Hercules, we hear Go the Distance.

Go the Distance from Alan Menken's score from the Disney film Hercules, courtesy there of the Royal Philharmonic Orchestra. Right, we'll have a duet now, and this comes from Sidmund Rombergs ever-popular The Student Prince. And from this, we hear Gordon McRae and Dorothy Kirsten with Deep in My Heart.

Ralph Elman and his orchestra having a date with a dream by Lancashire composer Ernest Tomlinson. Tomlinson was born into a musical family and at the age of 16 won a scholarship to Manchester University and then Chetham's, the Royal Manchester College of Music. His father Fred was the founder of the now world famous Rossendale Male Voice Choir, and his younger brother Fred Jr. had the Fred Tomlinson Singers and would be heard performing songs on comedy shows like The Two Rollies, The Goodies and Monty Python's Flying Circus. Remember the Lumberjack song? Yes, that was just one of many. Right, let's go for a trot, shall we?

Carriage and Pear by British composer Benjamin Frankel, a man we don't hear much of these days, despite composing 8 symphonies and over 100 film scores in his lifetime. There we heard the New London Orchestra under Ronald Cope. Now, Billy Connolly once said that his definition of an intellectual is someone who can listen to the William Tell Overture without thinking of the Lone Ranger. And I suppose the same must go to Paul Duker's symphonic poem, The Sorcerer's Apprentice, a work he composed back in 1897, based on a poem 100 years before. It was always popular, but when Disney included it in the 1940 animated film Fantasia, this led to the piece becoming widely known to audiences right outside the classical concert hall. It is this we end our programme today. Here's Leopold Stokowski to conduct the Philadelphia Orchestra.

The Sorcerer's Apprentice. And don't worry, I also think of Mickey Mouse every time I hear it. Once again, apologies for the croaky voice today, although it does seem to have improved over the last hour. And this reminds me, I saw a nice remark on social media the other day from a gentleman by the name of Paul Jackson. Paul listens to Classics We Love from Christchurch in Dorset, and commented, Rod's wide choice of music, plus his smooth, knowledgeable presentation, is first class and very enjoyable. Thank you so much, Paul. I really appreciate those remarks, although I don't think my voice is quite up to standard today. But never mind, we got there in the end, though. Well, that just about wraps things up for this week, but don't forget, I'll be back next week at the same time, right here on Angel Radio. Until then, I wish you well.

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1: 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And I really think it's wonderful. And I think it's very relaxing, humorous, and I love it. And it's definitely good for us old people.
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I'm Rob, and it's good to have you with us as we continue to see how Pilgrim gets on, now his burden of sin has gone. And he meets five interesting characters on his journey in today's episode. We shall also delve once again into the Ten Commandments and see how totally relevant they are to us in 2026, as we unravel various shades and aspects of lying rather than giving the truth. First, let's pray. Dear Heavenly Father, we come in humility and loving submission to you as we start our Sunday service. We rely 100% on you for salvation through your Son, Jesus, and understanding of the Bible through your Holy Spirit. Please accept the worship of our hearts and minds, cleansed by the blood of Jesus, so free to listen to what you have to say to us today. We give you all the credit and glory in Jesus' name. Amen. Let's sing our first hymn today, Be Still, for the Presence of the Lord, the Holy One is Here.

Let's take a reading now from Psalm 32. Blessed is the one whose transgressions are forgiven, whose sins are covered. Blessed is the one whose sin the Lord does not count against them, and in whose spirit there is no deceit. When I kept silent, my bones wasted away, through my groaning all day long. For day and night your hand was heavy on me. My strength was sapped as in the heat of summer. Then I acknowledged my sin to you, and did not cover up my iniquity. I said, I will confess my transgressions to the Lord. And you forgave the guilt of my sin. Therefore, let all the faithful pray to you, while you may be found. Surely the rising of the mighty waters will not reach them. You are my hiding place. You will protect me from trouble, and surround me with songs of deliverance. I will instruct you and teach you in the way you should go. I will counsel you with my loving eye on you. Do not be like the horse or the mule, which have no understanding, but must be controlled by bit and bridle, or they will not come to you. Many are the woes of the wicked, but the Lord's unfailing love surrounds the one who trusts in him. Rejoice in the Lord and be glad, you righteous. Sing, all you who are upright in heart. Let's say together the Lord's Prayer. Our Father who art in heaven, hallowed be thy name. Thy kingdom come, thy will be done on earth as it is in heaven. Give us this day our daily bread, and forgive us our trespasses as we forgive those who trespass against us. And lead us not into temptation, but deliver us from evil. For thine is the kingdom, the power, and the glory, for ever and ever. Amen. We've just been reading Psalm 32, where it says we are blessed if we have our sin forgiven. We can therefore sing our next song with conviction and joy. Blessed assurance, Jesus is mine.

John Bunyan, imprisoned in Bedford, England, simply for not conforming to church tradition, has a dream about a man known both as pilgrim and Christian, who leaves the city of destruction and has been to the cross where the burden of his sin has been removed, like we have just sung and read in Psalm 32. He is on his journey to the celestial city, and today meets five messed up individuals. Bunyan takes it on from here. Then I saw in my dream that Christian went on thus, until he came to a valley where he saw, a little out of the way, three men fast asleep, with fetters upon their legs. The name of the one was Simple, the next Sloth, and the third Presumption. Then Christian, seeing them fast asleep, went to them, if perhaps he might awaken them, and cried, "You are like those who sleep on top of a mast, for the Dead Sea is under you, a gulf which has no bottom. Wake up, wake up, and I will help you take off your fetters." He also warned them, "If he who prowls about like a roaring lion comes by, you will most certainly be devoured." They then looked upon him, and Simple replied, "I see no danger." Sloth said, "Yet a little more sleep." And Presumption said, "We don't need your help. Every tub must stand upon its own bottom." And so they lay down to sleep again, and Christian continued on his way. Yet he was troubled to think that men in such danger should so little regard the kindness which he so freely offered by awakening them, warning them and offering to help them to remove their fetters. And as he troubled about this, he spotted two men come tumbling over the wall on the left side of the narrow way. They soon caught up to Christian and entered into conversation with him. The name of one was called Formalist, and the other name was Hypocrisy. Christian asked, "Gentlemen, where have you come from, and where are you going?" Formalist and Hypocrisy answered, "We were born in the land of vainglory, and are going to the celestial city for reward." Christian responded, "Why did you not enter in at the gate, which stands at the beginning of the way? Do you not know that it is written that the one who does not enter by the gate, but climbs up some other way, that person is a thief and a robber?" Formalist and Hypocrisy replied, "To journey to the gate for entrance was considered too far away by all our countrymen. Beside that, our custom is to always make a shortcut and climb over the wall." Christian questioned, "But will it not be counted a trespass against the Lord of the city where we are going to thus violate his revealed will?" Formalist and Hypocrisy told Christian that he need not trouble his head about this, for they had a tradition for what they were doing, and, if need be, they could produce witnesses to it, showing that this had been done for more than 1,000 years. "But," Christian said, "will your practice stand a trial at law?" They told him that their tradition, being more than 1,000 years old, would doubtless be admitted as legal by any impartial judge. "And besides," they said, "if we get into the way, what does it matter how we got there? If we're in, we're in. You are in this way to the celestial city. You came in by the gate, and we are in the same way, and we came tumbling over the wall. So how is your condition any better than ours?" Christian explained, "I walk by the rule of my master, but you walk by the vain working of your imaginations. You are accounted as thieves already by the Lord of the way. Therefore, you will not be found to be true pilgrims at the end of the journey. You came by your own way, without his direction, and you shall go out by yourselves without his mercy." To this they made but little answer. They only told Christian to pay attention to himself. Then I saw that they went on in their own ways, without much conversation with one another, except that the two men told Christian that as to laws and ordinances, they had no doubt, but that they were as careful to do them as he was. "Therefore," said they, "we do not see how you differ from us, except for that coat which is on your back, which probably was given to you by some of your neighbours to hide the shame of your nakedness." Christian answered, "You cannot be saved by laws and ordinances, and you did not come in at the narrow gate.
And as for this coat which is on my back, it was given to me by the Lord of the place where I am going, and just as you say, to cover my nakedness. I take this as a token of his kindness to me, for I had nothing but rags before. With this I comfort myself as I go. Surely when I come to the gate of the celestial city, the Lord will recognize me, since I have his coat on my back, a coat which he gave me on the day when he stripped me of my rags. I have, moreover, a mark on my forehead, which perhaps you have not noticed, which one of the Lord's most intimate associates fixed there on the day that my burden fell off my shoulders. I tell you furthermore that I was then given a sealed scroll to comfort me by reading it as I travelled along the way. I was also told to turn in at the celestial gate as my authorization to enter. But you lack all of these things, since you did not enter in at the narrow gate. To this they gave him no answer. They only looked at each other and laughed. Then I saw that they went on, and that Christian walked on ahead, no longer talking to formalist and hypocrisy. He would ponder to himself, sometimes sighing, sometimes content. Also, he would be often reading in the scroll that one of the shining ones had given him, which gave him refreshment. It's fascinating, the characters the Christian meets on his journey to the celestial city, isn't it? Today's episode is a reminder what Jesus said in John 14, verse 6, "I am the way, the truth, and the life. No one comes to the Father but by me." In other words, there is only one way to forgiveness, and that is at the cross, in humble repentance and faith. There is only one way to the celestial city of heaven, and that is through Jesus. Going through the narrow gate strips us of all we can boast of, relying totally on Jesus' merit to get us into a relationship with God. Only one way. This leads us to the words of our next song, "O happy day that fixed my choice on thee, my Saviour and my God."

taking a reading now from Exodus chapter 20. And God spoke all these words, I am the Lord your God who brought you out of Egypt, out of the land of slavery. You shall have no other gods before me. You shall not make for yourselves an image in the form of anything in heaven above, or on the earth beneath, or in the waters below. You shall not bow down to them or worship them, for I, the Lord your God, am a jealous God, punishing the children for the sin of the parents to the third and fourth generation of those who hate me, but showing love to 1,000 generations of those who love me and keep my commandments. You shall not misuse the name of the Lord your God, for the Lord will not hold anyone guiltless who misuses his name. Remember the Sabbath day by keeping it holy. 6 days you shall labor and do all your work, but the seventh day is a Sabbath to the Lord your God. On it you shall not do any work, neither you nor your son or daughter, nor your male or female servant, nor your animals, or any foreigner residing in your towns. For in 6 days the Lord made the heavens and the earth, the sea, and all that is in them, and he rested on the seventh day. Therefore the Lord blessed the Sabbath day and made it holy. Honour your father and mother, so that you may live long in the land the Lord your God is giving you. You shall not murder. You shall not commit adultery. You shall not steal. You shall not give false testimony against your neighbour. You shall not covet your neighbour's house. You shall not covet your neighbour's wife, or his male or female servant, his ox or donkey, or anything that belongs to your neighbour. As we come to consider these words, let's sing this song as a prayer. Spirit of the living God, fall afresh on me.

As we come to look at number 9 of the Ten Commandments, listen to this brief poem. This commandment is all about truth, as opposed to a variety of different ways of lying. Behold the Ten Commandments recorded in God's Word. To think they don't apply to us would really be absurd. The wisdom found within these laws we cannot take away. So how can we apply these truths within our lives today? You shall not bear false witness, commandment number 9. Let us guard our tongues, and may they never cross this line. Should we speak in error or slander one another, creating false impressions of a sister or a brother? This ruins reputations and causes others pain. May we bear no tales or bring dishonor to their name. Find no delight in gossip, lend this sin no ear, committing all our words to God in reverential fear. Today we continue our reflection on the Ten Commandments by turning to the 9th commandment. You shall not bear false witness against your neighbor. At first glance, this commandment seems simple. Most of us might think, I'm not a liar. I never stood in a courtroom and given false testimony. And so we move on quickly. But scripture rarely stops at the surface. This commandment reaches far beyond the courtroom. It speaks to truth, integrity, reputation, and love of neighbor. It confronts the words we speak, the stories we repeat, and even the silence we keep when truth demands courage. Today, let us ask, what does it really mean to live as people of truth in a world that often finds lies convenient? In this original context, the 9th commandment addresses legal testimony. In ancient Israel, there were no forensic labs or video recordings. Justice depended on heavily witnesses. To bear false witness was not a small matter. A lie in court could steal someone's land, destroy a family, cost an innocent person their life. This is why Deuteronomy insists that justice must be protected and false witnesses held accountable. God is making something clear. A society cannot survive without truth. When truth collapses, trust collapses. And when trust collapses, community collapses. But God's concern does not stop at the courtroom. As scripture unfolds, we see that God cares not only about false testimony, but about faithful living. The book of Proverbs warns us, a false witness will not go unpunished, and one who spreads lies will perish. Jesus himself raises the bar even higher. He tells us, let your yes be yes, and your no, no. The 9th commandment includes lying, exaggeration, half-truths, slander, gossip, misrepresentation. It includes repeating a story without knowing if it's true. It includes silence when someone's reputation is being destroyed. To bear false witness is not only to lie with words, but also to harm with words. Words are powerful. With words, reputations are built or destroyed. Marriages are strengthened or poisoned. Communities are healed or divided. James tells us in his book that the tongue is small, yet capable of setting a forest ablaze. How often have lies spread faster than truth? How often has a whispered rumor done damage than an apology could ever fully repair? In the age of social media, the 9th commandment has never been more relevant. A single post, shared without verification, can destroy a life. Before we speak or type, we must ask, is it true? Is it necessary? Is it loving? Truth without love can be cruel. Love without truth becomes a lie. It is so tempting to pass on a juicy bit of gossip, isn't it? Chuffed in the fact that we are powerful because we know something others don't. And we are about to pass that tidbit on, despite the fact it probably isn't true, or at least totally true. And like Chinese whispers, has gathered a bunch of lies on its own without with each gossiper.
This is why I've chosen our next brilliant hymn that is a theology lesson, all on its own. Absorb these words. Yield not to temptation, for yielding is sin. Each victory will help you some other to win. Fight manfully onward, dark passions subdue. Look ever to Jesus, he'll carry you through. Ask the Saviour to help you, comfort, strengthen and keep you. He is willing to aid you, he will carry you through. Aren't those just brilliant lyrics? To be tempted is not sin. Giving in is. Each victory over temptation will spur you on to another victory, like victory over the biscuit tin. Look to Jesus to give you victory. So let's sing the hymn, Yield Not to Temptation.

There is another dimension we often overlook. When we distort the truth, we don't only bear false witness against our neighbor, we bear false witness against God. Jesus says, "I am the way, the truth, and the life." To live in deception is to live contrary to God's very nature. Every lie suggests that God's truth is insufficient, that we must manipulate reality to protect ourselves. But Scripture reminds us the truth will set you free. Lies enslave, truth liberates. The ninth commandment invites honest self-examination. We might ask, do I repeat stories that make others look bad? Do I exaggerate to make myself look better? Do I remain silent when truth would cost me comfort? Do I judge motives without knowing hearts? This commandment calls us to become guardians of one another's dignity. To speak truth is an act of love. To protect another's good name is an act of justice. The good news is that God knows our weakness. Peter denied Jesus 3 times, yet Jesus restored him, not with condemnation, but with truth and mercy. Jesus never compromised truth, but he never wielded it as a weapon. At the cross, truth and love meet. The truth about sin, the truth about grace. In Christ, we learn how to speak truth without destroying, and how to love without deceiving. Let's sing the song, "Make a Channel of Your Peace."

The ninth commandment is not merely about avoiding lies. It is about becoming people whose words give life, whose speech builds trust, whose truth reflects God Himself. In a world confused by misinformation, spin, and deceit, Christians are called to be beacons of truth. May our words be honest. May our silence be wise. May our lives bear true witness to God and to one another. May the God of truth guide our hearts and our tongues and our texting. Let's pray. Father, we pray that we will enjoy the freedom of truth and honesty as we seek to honour you in our words, lives, and attitudes. Amen. I have simply loved having your company today. I pray that we will be able to discern truth and live truth. I leave you with a hymn that declares that all is well in my relationship with God, the hymn, "It Is Well With My Soul." Till next time, goodbye.

As I've said, it's been great to be with you today. And if you've enjoyed listening to our program, our Sunday service, it is repeated again tonight at 11:30 p.m.

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1: I once heard about a lady who was being admitted to hospital. All the paperwork had to be put in order first, of course. One of the questions was, "What religion are you?" She answered, "I'm a Christian." "No," came the reply. "What religion are you? Are you Church of England?" My heart always sinks when someone says, "I'm not religious." My inclination is to say, "I hope I'm not religious too." There's always that confusion in my mind over what people mean by religious. To me, it sounds like being part of an organisation with rules, regulations and rituals that you're obliged to keep. On that score, Christ wasn't very religious either. Sure, he went to synagogue. Once he was there, though, he upset and outraged the great and good by healing people on the Sabbath day, criticising the leaders and making outrageous claims about himself. He just wouldn't keep the rules and customs of the organisation. Church life is a real mixture. Local churches have all sorts of rules and regulations. I know that a lot of it's absolutely necessary, but it can appear, especially to the wider world, that all we need to do to get into heaven is to toe the line. And yet, the real centre of Christianity is faith and service in the new life Christ brings. And I see a lot of that love and service in the life of the churches I know, whether it's got anything to do with the official organisation or not. I've seen a listening ear given to the distressed, prayers offered for those in pain, practical help given to those in need, celebrations shared by everyone, impossible acts of love given in the name of Christ. Perhaps you don't go to church. Perhaps you can't make sense of the hymns that are sung, the strange words that you hear, the weird ideas you can't grasp, and the strange rules and customs that are kept. Perhaps you go to a church building just to be part of a weekday group meeting. You aren't sure where your faith lies and you're still seeking. This truly is religion, in my view. The lifelong adventure of seeking who you are in relation to God and who God is in relation to you, so that, at last, you'll find yourself at the gates of heaven. Religion isn't here to fill the pews with churchgoers keeping rules. It's here to fill heaven with believers for their own sakes.
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Hello everyone, Derek Dunn with another programme of Salvation Army Music. We're going to start today with the March Jubileum 82. It was composed by Dutch bandmaster Werner Wiedmaar and it is played by the Amsterdam Staff Band, conducted by the composer.

Now we have Phil Catlinet's Cornet Trio, played by Christian Leachy, Peter Haldeman and Martin Zimmerman, accompanied by the Amsterdam Staff Band, conducted by Werner Widmer, and it is called The Heralds.

Bernard of Clairvaux was born in 1091 in his father's castle near Dijon in Burgundy, and he became a man of exceptional piety and spiritual vitality, and in fact Martin Luther some 400 years later called him the best monk that ever lived, whom I admire beyond all the rest put together. Now Bernard wrote the words to the hymn, Jesus, the very thought of thee, with sweetness fills the breast, but sweeter far thy face to see, and in thy presence rest. The melody usually associated with the words was composed by John Dykes, who was born in 1823 in Kingston-upon-Hull. He became an assistant organist at St. John's Church in Hull at the age of 12, and that was where his grandfather was the vicar. He studied at Wakefield and St. Catherine's Hall in Cambridge, and after graduation, he spent a lifetime working in the church. The song is sung here by the male voice chorus of the New York Staff Band. The arrangement is by Vernon Post, and the choir is conducted by Derek Smith.

You're listening to a programme of Salvation Army music brought to you on Angel Radio. Just over a year ago, I devoted a couple of programmes to the music of Martin Thomas, who is our principal cornet in the Solent Fellowship Band. His England Swings is great fun, as well as being exceptionally well written, and I thought that we might hear it again. It is played by the New York Staff Band, and the band was conducted by Ronald Wakes Norris.

The lyrics of America the Beautiful were written by Catherine Lee Bates in 1893, and the music was composed by church organist and choir master Samuel Ward. Catherine Bates originally wrote the words as a poem, Pike's Peak, following a train journey to Colorado Springs, and it was first published in the 4th of July edition of the church periodical The Congregationalist in 1895. Samuel Ward had originally written the music, Materna, for a hymn, O Mother Dear Jerusalem, and that was published in 1892. In 1910, the two were combined and retitled America the Beautiful, and it became one of the most popular of the many American patriotic songs. It is sung here by the New York Staff Band Chorus, conducted by Derek Smith.

Well, once again, time for me to say thank you to everyone at Angel Radio for their help in the production of the programme. I realised when I'd finished planning the programme that with the exception of the first two pieces by the Amsterdam Staff Band, everything else was by the New York Staff Band, with some of the recordings obviously older than others. The New York Staff Band is the oldest of the staff bands in the Salvation Army, having been established by Bellington Booth, one of William Booth's sons, in 1887. And his order, I suppose one could call it, said the band was to be established to bring awareness to the work of the Salvation Army, to support fundraising efforts, and to provide a model of ministry and music making. Here is the band, conducted by Ronald Wake Snorris, with a fairly substantial piece, Dean Goffin's Prelude and Fugue, on the hymn tune Arise My Soul.

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Very good morning to you all, and welcome to the Happy Sunday Show. My name is Sharon Trine, and it's a request programme, taking us up to 12 o'clock. I just heard Doris Day in Black Hills off Dakota. That goes back to 1953. Today is Sunday the 13th of September, so I will play a song with 13 on it. And then after that, I will give out the telephone numbers and contact details if you would like a request. We've got Frankie Vaughan with Lucky 13.

That's Frankie Faun and Lucky 13. If you would like a request, I'm here to 12 o'clock. And the free phone number is 0800 014 1955. And the standard rate is 02392 481988. You can email your request and at studio@angelradio.uk. If you get through to the answer phone, just leave your message on your on the answer phone and I will grab it when I can. Coming up for Phil in Bournemouth. Good morning to you, Phil. You've asked for Nat King Cole and this is Nature Boy. This goes back to 1947.

is just to love and be loved in return.

0: the greatest thing you'll ever learn is just to love and be loved in return.
1: Lovely voice of Nat King Cole and Nature Boy, and that goes back to 1947. And that was for Phil in Bournemouth. Coming up for Bob in Bristol. Good morning to you, Bob. We've got Marvin Gaye for you. And this is called One for My Baby and One for the Road.

0: Joe, you'd better give me that whole darn bottle.
1: That's one for my baby and one for the road. And that's Marvin Gaye, and that is for Bob in Bristol. Well, the next song I'm going to play for June and Rachel Court to say thank you for sponsoring the show. We've got Perry Como for you, and this is Catch a Falling Star.
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as Perry Como and Catch a Falling Star, and I played that for June and Wait for Court to say thank you for sponsoring this show. Eileen and Peter in Anchorage Park celebrating their wedding anniversary, 74 years, so congratulations on your wedding anniversary and have a lovely day. We've got Bing Crosby for you and Strange Music.

0: Today's weather forecast is sponsored by Jackie and Marcus of Westminster, London.
1: Thank you, Jackie and Marcus. So the weather covering West Sussex, Hampshire, the Isle of Wight and also Dorset. Sun rose at 6:36. Today we'll bring cloud and rain moving from the west to the east, but it should be dry with sunny spells in the afternoon. Temperatures by mid-morning, 20 degrees centigrade at 68 degrees Fahrenheit, going up to 22 degrees centigrade at 72 degrees Fahrenheit this afternoon. High tide at Portsmouth will be at 1:44 this afternoon, and sunset will be at 7:23. Tonight, cloudy skies with clear spells and showers. Tonight's temperature is 18 degrees centigrade at 64 degrees Fahrenheit, and we have a crescent moon. Monday will be cloudy with sunny spells in the afternoon. Temperatures by mid-morning, 21 degrees centigrade at 70 degrees Fahrenheit, going up to 22 degrees centigrade at 72 degrees Fahrenheit in the afternoon. Tuesday will be sunny and dry with some patchy cloud. Wednesday morning looks like being sunny, but the afternoon will be cloudy.
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1: So the weather's not looking too bad actually this week, so that's good. It's still a bit warm. I had a jacket on this morning walking in, and I had to take it off. I thought it was a bit built up some heat walking in, I suppose, but yeah, I felt quite warm. Coming up for Eric in Haverford West, good morning to Eric. We have got a song going back to 1930 for you, Harry Gordon, the Inversnecky Doctor.

the Express or the Daily Mail, but it said he was run over by the papers anyway. They couldn't find his body, nor his head, and his arms and his legs were missing. But, oh, one bottle of my medicine, and he was back at his work again the next day. You know, the blacksmith is a source of great trouble to me. Told me the other day he thought he was in for the flu. I asked him if he showed any symptoms. He said, well, symptoms I do and symptoms I don't. So I gave him a box of pills to swallow. Met him the next day and asked how he was feeling. Oh, he says, I'm just the same, just the same. I said, didn't you take that box of pills last night? He said, aye, but I didn't think the lid's come off yet. This forenoon, a man came dashing into the surgery holding his head in his hands. I said, hello, what's the matter with you today? Oh, he says, I've just lost one of my ears. I said, lost one of your ears? How did that happen? He said, I've been fighting with a man up the road there. I said, fighting with a man? Lost one of your ears? Dear me, this is terrible. Would you know the man again? He said, sure, I've got his nose in my pocket. So there you are, you see. If you're waking up with a coat in your tongue or a camisole in your tonsils,

That's Harry Gordon, the Inversnecky Doctor, going back to 1930. And that's for Eric in Haverford West. Time now is a couple of minutes to 11 o'clock. You're listening to Sharon, this is Angel Radio. Thank you for joining me this morning. Got a few requests by email and telephone. So the next one coming up, let's have a look. For Vera in Emsworth, good morning to you, Vera. We have got Rambling Rose and Nat King Cole.

Great voice of Nat King Cole and Rambling Rose for Vera in Emsworth. Coming up for Thelma in Gosport, we've got Glenn Campbell, and this is True Grit.

Glen Campbell, True Grit, great song. And that's for Thelma in Gosport. Coming up for Bill in Brentford, we've got Petula Clark, A Sign of the Times, going back to 1966.

That's Buddy Fury and Angel Face going back to 1959. Coming up next request is for Bill in Royston. We have got Chris Barber's jazz band, Bobby Shafto. This goes back to 1955.

That's Chris Barber's Jazz Band and Bobby Shafto. Going back to 1959, great piece of music, and that's for Bill in Royston. Coming up, we have The Miracle of You, Danny Williams. This is for Carol in Cosham.

0: Danny Williams, The Miracle of You, and that's for Carol in Cosham. Coming up, we have the diary for the week.
1: The What's On Diary is sponsored by David in leafy Shepherd's Bush, who is certainly no angel.
0: I'd actually say that with a certainly no angel. Anyway, Monday the 14th of September, the film My Mother's Wedding is showing at Emsworth Community Cinema at 3:30 and again at 7:30. Three sisters return to their home for the third wedding of their twice-widowed mother, played by Christian Scott Thomas, but the mother and daughters are forced to revisit the past and confront the future with the help from a colourful group of unexpected wedding guests. A fun film about family occasions and middle-class British family working through their emotional hang-ups. Tickets £5 from Bookends or On the Door. And for more information, you can phone 01243 3738905. And Saturday 19th of September, Gosport's Heritage Open Day, as part of the Gosport's Heritage Open Day, and the day 1934 Compton Cinema organ will be open to the public from 10:30 to 3:30. No need to book. And marvel at the complex machinery and pipes behind the scenes and have a go at the console yourself, and that's in Thorngate Halls, Bury Road, Gosport. Also on Saturday, the Maury Dean's Big Band be playing at Park Place, just north of Wickham Village, on the A334, starting at 7 p.m. The concert is in aid of underprivileged girls in Tanzania and the British Heart Foundation. Tickets £15. You can phone 01329 833043. 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Bernie is the resident organist at the Curzon Cinema, Clevedon in Somerset, playing at Gosport for the first time. And doors open at 1:15. 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And that's, again, is at Thorngate Halls, Bury Road, Gosport, PO 12, 3PX. 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
0: I'm off to see David Essex at the Mayflower Theatre tonight. Looking on the site, all tickets are sold out. So it's been about 4 or 5 years since I last saw David Essex. So I'll be going with my sister, Val and Hilsey. And Val has requested David Essex. I didn't know he had some songs out in the 60s, actually. So we got David Essex, This Little Girl of Mine. This goes back to 1966.

That's really strange, isn't it? I've never heard that song before. Davida 6, a little girl of mine, going back to 1966. Well, that's about in Hillsea with my sister, and we'll be going there to see Davida 6 tonight. I thought I had all Davida 6 songs. I've been following him since I was 17, 18. It's unbelievable, isn't it? So, looking forward to the Mayflower Theatre. If you've never been to Mayflower, it's an excellent theatre, really good. And they do have good shows on over there as well. Coming up next for Tom in Western Supermare. Happy birthday. 78 today. He did say an email. Don't tell anyone his age. Oh, hope you didn't hear that. Tom has asked for Dick Emery, Walk With Me, My Angel, going back to 1963. But first of all, I'm going to play the Big Ben Banjo Band for you with Happy Birthday.

has to come and walk with me, my angel, going back to 1963. And that was for Tom in Western Supermare, who's celebrating his birthday today. So happy birthday. You need to celebrating today all day. Been down the allotment. I didn't go down there yesterday morning because the Heroes pub at Waterlooville had a loads of bands on in the afternoon, starting from 12 o'clock. So in the end, I stayed in and made some courgette fritters for brunch. And we had those before we went along to the Heroes. So I'd like to say thank you to all the staff and bands at the Heroes who donated all their time raising money for charity. So all the bands didn't get paid. All money for a good cause. So, during the week, I went down the allotment. My Keith came along with me because my shed is a little bit run down and there's holes in it, gaping holes in it, and it needs patching up before we get too much rain later on in the year. So, we went along and he was repairing a bit of it inside, but I've got a few more gaping holes in there that I'll need to sort it out, and a bit of the floor is going a bit rotten, so I don't know what I'm gonna do. I'm gonna sort that one out. But that's what you do down the allotment. So all the sheds down there aren't super duper looking. They're all patched up. Why not? And can't have a brand new shed down there. No. Anyway, so pulled up the last beetroot. Didn't do too good this year. I didn't have too much of it. Pulled up some more beetroot. I've got some more growing, but whether it'll grow into anything, I'm not sure. Lettuce, rhubarb, some more apples off the apple tree, obviously. Dahlias, got some yellow pom-pom dahlias and some pink other type shaped dahlias. I'm not can't remember what type they're called, but they're not round, they're like spiky looking ones. You probably know the ones I mean. A couple of radish. I can never grow radish down there. It's really strange. I've got one radish. It's quite a big plump one though, so I had that with my courgette for just yesterday. Still got a lot of tomatoes. Yeah, another half a punnet of yellow cherry tomatoes and half a punnet of red cherry tomatoes, and I pulled up the rest of my steak tomato ones. They're sort of gradually being eaten by different insects, but I can retrieve some of those anyway and cut the best bits off myself, and the ants and that can have the rest. Chard and kale as well, sprouts are growing ready for later on. Sprouts and leeks are in the ground. So that's the update on the allotment. So I still need to go down and patch up a bit of the shed so I can get my Keith to go down there and help me. That's his little job. He could help me out down there. And yeah, so coming up, let's say thank you to Wendy in Norwich for sponsoring the gardening chat part. And we have Connie Francis, A Garden in the Rain, for you. This goes back to 1959.

as Connie Francis and A Garden in the Rain, going back to 1959, and that's for Wendy in Norwich. Well, just had an email from Brad in Canada, in Alberta, Canada. So you don't normally get up at 3 a.m, but he said it's now just gone 4 o'clock in the morning. Enjoy your hike. He's going to hike around Moraine Lake. I've been there around that area. So it's Brad in Canmore. So we just stayed outside Canmore when we went to Canada. Really loved it. We was on a 2-week tour, and we literally just had to spend one day here and one day there. It was very, very rushed, and I would love to go back there and just do it in a more relaxed way. Hopefully I can get back to Canada again one day. But oh, enjoy the hike around Moraine Lake. Oh, if anyone's been there, you know how fantastic Canada is. All that scenery. Have a lovely time and enjoy. It's not been like hiking around Portsmouth and Cosham and Haven. It's not the same somehow, is it? Never mind. Things we had to put up with in life. Coming up for let's have a look. Jenny on Hanging Island. We've got Dolly Parton and Porter Wagner. And this is called Before I Met You.

Porter Wagner and Dolly Parton, and Before I Met You, and that's for Jenny on Hailing Ireland. Coming up for Alan in Orpington, we've got Sam Cooke, Little Red Rooster. This goes back to 1963.

Sam Cooke and Little Red Rooster, going back to 1963, and that's for Alan in Orpington. Coming up for Dave Down Under in Portsmouth, we got Charlie Drake. My Boomerang Won't Come Back, going back to 1961.

0: This is nice, isn't it? 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What a way to spend an evening. Sitting on a rock in the middle of the desert with me boomerang in me hand. I should very likely get bushwhacked. Get out of it, nasty bushwhacking animal. Think I'll make a nice cup of tea. 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Hit him right behind the left elbow. Now then, slowly back.
1: If you throw that thing at me, I'll jump right on your head.
0: Isn't it marvellous? 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

0: 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If you want your boomerang to come back, well, first you've got to throw it.
1: Oh, yes, never thought of that. 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

0: Oh, my God. 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
0: Yes, I know that, but I mean, I think on this occasion, you know, you could...
2: That's Charlie Drake, my boomerang won't come back. And that's way back, 1961. He's still waiting for his boomerang to come back. It must be on its way round, travelling all the way around the world. Maybe it will come back. Perhaps it's in... I don't know where to be. Perhaps it's in India at the moment. It's almost getting back to Australia. Coming up for Alan in Marsden Green, we have got Nat King Cole for you. And this is called An Affair to Remember.

0: that can call an affair to remember. And that's for Alan in Marston Green. Oh, lovely, lovely voice of Nat King Cole. Coming up, we have the programme schedule for the rest of today.
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0: Let's say thank you to June and Wakefield Court for sponsoring this show, and also for Wendy in Norwich for sponsoring the Gardening Chat part of this programme. At 12 o'clock, we've got Nigel at noon, sponsored by Tricia and Michael in Huntingdon. At 1:30, we've got Lagoon Show. 2 o'clock, David Godfrey's Sunday Requests, and that's sponsored by Belle and Colin. At 4:30, Simon Sounds of the 40s, sponsored by hobbyist beekeepers Dudley and Julie from Nodderwhite. At 5:30, Music of the Silver Screen, and that's with Pete Pittman. 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At 6:30, At the Hop with Joe. 8 o'clock, Willie McIntyre turns back the clock, sponsored by David and Shepherd's Bush. 9 o'clock, The Tingle Factor with Henry Turtle, sponsored by Moppy. In Purbrook with Love. 10 o'clock, Swing Song with Michael Moore. 11 o'clock, Jeff Porter with Light Music. At 11:30, Rob Milliken's Morning Service, sponsored by Esther in Hilsey. 3 in the night, which is sponsored by Millie in Mill Hill. 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

That's Bobby Vidal, and Like a Baby, going back to 1959. Well, obviously, a lot of things have on TV has been shown about New York, 9/11, and all that. So sad. 25 years, I can't believe it's all that long time ago. It's terrible what happened. So it's Frank Sinatra, Autumn in New York. And that goes out to all Americans out there, going back to 1958.

Thanks, Sinatra. Autumn in New York, going back to 1958. Thank you for joining me today. Have a lovely week. I'll be back here Wednesday between 9 and 11. And, of course, next Sunday.

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2: Tricia and Michael in Huntingdon have kindly sponsored Nigel at Noon.

And a very good start for you, Mary Hopkins, and those were the days. And a very good afternoon to you. It's Nigel here till 1:30. I've got to say a very, very good afternoon to Tricia and Michael in Huntington, and thank you very, very much indeed for sponsoring this afternoon's show. I've also got to say many thanks to our Sharon for such a wonderful programme yet again here on Angel Radio. Thank you, Sharon. Very good, very good. And I tell you what, as Sharon and I was talking just before I came on the air, and we gave a little mention the fact that next week Strictly Come Dancing comes back onto the old telly. And I said, that means that Christmas is on its way. Oh, did I say that word? Oh, I'm so, so sorry.

Well, that's one record I've not heard for a long, long time. That was the sound of the Rockin' Berries for you and Poor Man's Son. Well, what we've got coming up for you in the next hour and a half, or just less now, two records less, in fact, we have got, let's have a little look, we've got, oh, I'll tell you what, we have got a little update on the Poppies, because that is now creeping really, really near. It's only just over 2 weeks to go before we start putting them all back into the big net and getting it on display. So we've got that to talk about. We've got the top five records on this day in 1963, so we can go back there. We've also got our nursery rhyme and find out the old origin of that, and a little word or maybe an expression that you use quite often but you don't know where it came from. So maybe you'll stop using that expression when you hear. But I can quite assure you there would be no bad language here today or any day here on Angel Radio. What else are we going to say? Oh, we're not going to mention Christmas again, because I mentioned Christmas just now, and I don't think I should mention Christmas again until I play in a minute A White Christmas by Bing Crosby. That'll be coming up later on. But apart from that, I will not mention Christmas at all. Merry Christmas!

I'm not really sure what happened there. Everything just went quiet on me. Oh, well, try something else. Hang on.

Well, from the Isley Brothers, we went straight to Reginald Dixon. And I can put my hands up and say, this time, which makes a change, it just cut out on me and I wasn't really sure what was happening. And I thought, holy moly, what am I going to do now? Which is what I normally say when things go wrong, you know. But anyway, we're back on air. And there was nothing apart from the fact that the record decided to stop on me. There you go. We're going to find out whose birthday it is today as well in the way of singers. And also, I'm going to say a very happy birthday to young Thomas. It's Thomas's birthday today. That's Thomas Flynn. So very happy birthday to you, my friend. Hope you have a super day. We're going to find out on our recipe as well. We've got our recipe, which I forgot to mention earlier. But above all, we've got some really, really top tunes. And this one comes from 1956. It was released. And this is the sound of Ella Fitzgerald and Putting on the Ritz.

0: Gee, I'm glad you came over tonight.
1: Yeah, it'll be nice riding with the top down.
0: Oh, but I've spent the afternoon fixing my hair.
1: Uh-oh.
0: How about a movie, huh?
1: Ah, it's too late for that. They'll be sold out of popcorn. Say, I know.

And that came out in 1949. That was Doris Day and Frank Sinatra. And let's take a good old-fashioned walk. But I'll tell you what, I'm going to say a very good afternoon to our Joy down in Stamshill. And Joy has been trying to get hold of the old damn R station, Angel Radio, for the last 6 weeks. She used to listen to it. And all of a sudden, for some reason, it went off. And Alexa decided that Joy would like to listen to a bit of reggae. So for the last 6 weeks there, Joy's been sitting there eating her dinner in dreadlocks, would you believe, in not really enjoying the reggae, but putting up with it because she thought it was me. Now, she didn't think it was me, but I'm really pleased to say that now, back on air with Angel Radio, no reggae Joy, but a little bit of for you, Roy Orbison.

Oh, I tell you what, I didn't realise that was a live performance, but it was still very, very good. That was especially for our Joy that has been sort of stuck with Angel Radio Reggae for the last 6 weeks, and that was especially for you. And on Wednesday, I will see our Joy down the old Hampton Saviour's Lunch Club, which we go to every week, and we always guarantee a good laugh and a jolly good meal. There you go. Very good. Okay, we're going to go to 1963 now and look at the top five of this particular week. And number five in the charts at that particular time was this one. What do you reckon it could be? Was you right?

and that was Freddie and the Dreamers, and that was number five in the charts. This week, 1963. Old Freddie Garrity, he was a bit of a Bert Quaddy, really, the way that he sort of danced around the stage there, but he was absolutely super. I do like books because I'm pretty much one myself, really. There you go. Number five. What do you reckon number four was? Going back to 1963, could it be the Stones or the Beatles? What about Sandy Shaw? Now, it wasn't Sandy Shaw. It was this one.

Well, if I didn't know, I would have said that was Freddy and the Dreamers once again. But it wasn't. It was Johnny Kidd and the Pirates. And I'll Never Get Over You. I'll tell you what, though. You could see Freddy and the Dreamers actually singing that, couldn't you? Very, very similar. Well, I thought it was anyway. OK, let's move on now to number three. And who do you think it could be this time? Well, I'll tell you what, I don't know, because... Oh, here it is. Good. I thought I'd lost it. Well, I have lost it, but I thought the record

Oing at the end there, a little boing. That was Billy J. Kramer and Bad to Me, and that was number three in our charts. It's getting exciting now because we're coming up to the top two, and what could it be? It is... I'm not going to put you out of your misery. I will do now.

And Cliff Richards there singing the old Tommy Edwards number, It's All in the Game. So we'll be looking now at the top five on the 12th of September 1963. So today's the 13th, so it's still the same as what it was yesterday. Okay, so we had I'm Telling You Now, I'll Never Get Over You, Bad to Me, It's All in the Game. And I'll tell you what we'll do. Before we play the number one record, we will play the record which was the highest climber in that particular week. And then I'm going to play for you the number one. Do you remember this one?

What a great record. That was the highest climber of the week. And that was Stephen Eddy. I want to stay here and love you. And that brings us to the number one record. Now get ready for good old Scream, because it is, yes,

0: yeah, the Beatles for you. Yeah, yeah, yeah. And she loves you. And I could see my sister there and her friend Linda with the old hairbrush, thinking they were microphones and singing away to that good old record there from the Beatles, And She Loves You. Well, I'll tell you what, it was Fred and Ethel's 40th wedding anniversary, and they decided to go to Florida because it had been a particularly icy winter and they wanted to thaw out. And they planned to stay at the same hotel where they spent their honeymoon, which was obviously 40 years earlier. Now, because of hectic schedules, it was difficult to coordinate their travel schedules. Now, Fred, he flew to Florida on the Thursday, and Ethel, she was flying down on the following day. Now, Fred, he checked into the hotel, and when he went into the room, there was a computer in the room. So he decided to send an email to Ethel. However, there's always a however. He accidentally left out one letter in her email address, and without realizing the error, he sent the email. Now, meanwhile, a widow had just returned home from her husband's funeral. He had been a minister in the old church, and he was called home to glory following a heart attack. Now, the widow decided to check her email, expecting messages from relatives and friends. And after reading the first message, she screamed, not because of the Beatles, but she screamed and she fainted. Now, the widow's son, he rushed into the room and he found his mother on the floor, and he saw the computer screen. And the computer screen read, "I know you're surprised to hear from me. They have computers here now, and you are allowed to send emails to your loved ones. I've just arrived and I've just checked in. I see that everything has been prepared for your journey tomorrow. Looking forward to seeing you then. I hope your journey is as uneventful as mine was." And the PS was, "I tell you what, it's really hot down here."
1: Now, Delaney had a donkey that everyone admired, temporarily lazy and permanently tired.

He gave a sneeze and blew the whole lot out of sight. And there was Riley pushing it, shoving it, shushing it. Hogan, Logan and all the bally crew. Police and auxiliary, the garrison artillery. The second in the skillings and the lifeguards too. They seized it and harried it, they picked it up and carried it. Cheered it, steered it to the winning place. Then the bookmakers drew aside.

And great stuff. That was the sound of Val Doonican for you and Delaney's Donkey. Now, did you know it took Val Doonican 17 years to become an overnight success?

What a wonderful voice. That was Aretha Franklin, and I Say a Little Prayer from 1968. Well, I'm going to play one of these records that has got the funny title. Then we're going to have our little nursery rhyme. And after that, we've got our recipe. So please get your pen and paper at the ready. And we will today be making some ginger biscuits. And they are very, very, very good for dunking. Now, you're listening to Nigel, and I tell you what, the time is going on very, very quickly, faster than normal, I think. I've only got half an hour to go and quite a lot to sort of put into it. So I tell you what, we're going to play this record, and it's got a really funny title. It came out in 1965, and it was by Little Jimmy Dickens. And the name of the record is called May the Bird of Paradise Fly Up Your Nose.

0: couldn't make it up, could you? A title like that. That was Little Jimmy Dickens. And may the bird of paradise fly up your nose. Well, so after that, I'm going to say very good afternoon to young Angela and Peter over in Gosport. And I hope that you are both very good. And I'm really pleased the fact that you are tuned in today and having a little listen. I'll tell you what, Jack and Jill. Do you know what Jack and Jill done? They went up the hill and they fetched a pail of water. Jack fell down and broke his crown, and Jill came tumbling after. Now, we usually think of this rhyme as being something of a nonsense rhyme, for the simple reason that nobody would normally go up to the top of the hill and find a well there. Well, just think how long that rope would be before the bucket reaches the water. One popular suggestion is that this rhyme refers to Louis XVI of France and his queen, the infamous Marie Antoinette. They are Jack and Jill, but the only evidence is that Louis, or Jack, he lost and broke his crown, and Marie Antoinette, Jill, she come tumbling after. Well, she didn't, her head did. Their executions were in 1793, and this rhyme was first appeared in 1795. So it does make it a little bit of a contender. But closer to home, there is another contender in a small village in Somerset, and that is called Kilmersdon. Now, in 1697, it is said that a young unmarried couple did their courting up the top of a local hill, away from prying eyes. But then Jill became pregnant, and before the baby was born, Jack was killed by a rock that fell onto his head. That must have been quite high to be up a hill and a rock to fall on your head. Anyway, sadly, following this, Jill died during childbirth. Now, to this day, there are said to be stone tablets going up the hill relating to the story. And as you drive along the B3139, which is off the, write this down, okay, the B3139, and that is off the A362. So you can drive up there this afternoon just to know that I am not telling you porky pies. Okay, which is off the A362 from to Radstock Road. Now, the sign showing you entering Kilmersdon describes it as the home of Jack and Jill. So it is a good tourist attraction, and it is even now a better tourist attraction because I am mentioning it. And then this afternoon, the roads is going to be absolutely packed out going up there just to make sure that I am not telling a porky pie. Oh, goodness gracious me.
1: Oh, doctor, I'm in trouble.
2: Well, goodness gracious me.

0: Bumbudibu.
1: Well, goodness gracious me. How often does this happen? When did the trouble start? You see, my stethoscope is bobbing to the throbbing of your heart.
0: What kind of man is he?

0: I remember that with one jab of my needle in the Punjab, how I cleared up beriberi and dreaded dysentery. But your complaint has got me really foxed.
1: Oh. Oh, doctor, touch my fingers.
0: Well, goodness gracious me.
1: You may be very clever, but however can't you see? My heart beats much too much at a certain tender touch. It goes boom booty boom booty boom booty boom booty boom booty boom booty boom booty boom.
0: I like it.
1: Boom booty boom booty boom booty boom.
0: Well, goodness gracious me. Can I see your tongue? Nothing the matter with it. Put it away, please.
1: Maybe it's my back.
0: Maybe it is.
1: Shall I lie down?
0: Yes. My initial diagnosis rules out measles and thrombosis, sleeping sickness, and as far as I can tell, influenza, inflammation, whooping cough, and night starvation. And you'll be so glad to hear that both your eyeballs are so clear that I can positively swear that you are well.
1: Put two and two together.
0: Four.
1: If you have eyes to see,
0: yes,
1: the face that makes my pulses race is right in front of me.
0: Oh, there is nothing I can do, for my heart is jumping too.
1: Oh,
0: we go boom buddy boom buddy.
1: Boom, booty, boom, booty, boom, booty, boom, booty, boom, boom, boom, boom, booty, boom, booty, boom. Goodness gracious.
0: How audacious.
1: Goodness gracious.
0: How flirtatious.
1: Goodness gracious.
0: It is me.
1: It is you.
0: I'm sorry, it is us.
2: And that came out in 1960. That was the sound of Peter Sellers and Sophie Loren and, oh, goodness gracious me. I'll tell you what, I do mention our Teresa quite often, because she's a lovely lady and she don't mind me whatever I say, but I am a little bit worried of her. She had her birthday this week and she's 21 again, plus another couple more, like, but I'm not going to say how many. 81. But anyway, I tell you what, do you know what, Teresa? She had a lovely birthday, and so did my sister Sandy, because Sandy, she had her birthday this week, and they've been celebrating ever since, would you believe? But anyway, coming back to Teresa, what she does now, right, she goes out to the front door, and she rings the doorbell, and then she runs round the back of the house and comes through the front, the back door, and then she opens up the front door. And then she does it all again. I don't know if she knows what she's letting herself in for there. Anyway, let's come into Ginger Biscuits, okay? Now, what we're going to do, first of all, we got to light our gas. And we're going to light that on gas 3 or 160 Celsius. If you've got a fan oven, it's 140 Celsius, okay? And then you've got to line two bacon trays with bacon paper. Now, that's what you've got to do. Now, why have you got to do that? Because we are going to make some ginger bickies. Yes, we are, and we are going to make them. And do you know what we could do after? We are going to dunk them into our tea. Yes, we are. Ho, ho, ho. I can't wait. Anyway, we need 50 grams or 1¾ ounces of butter. Okay, 50 grams, 1¾ ounces of butter. 1 tablespoonful of golden syrup. 1 tablespoonful of golden syrup. 175 grams of 6 ounces of self-raising flour. That's 175 grams of 6 ounces of self-raising flour. 1 tablespoonful of ground ginger. 1 tablespoonful of ground ginger. Now, you might not have this in your cupboard, but you can put in 75 grams or 2¾ ounces of crystallised ginger, which you finely chop. But if you haven't got that, I wouldn't worry about it. But if you have, it is very good, very good. You also require 1 teaspoonful of bicarbonate of soda. 1 teaspoonful of bicarbonate of soda. And then 50 grams or 1¾ ounces of demerara sugar. That's 50 grams or 1¾ ounces of demerara sugar. And that reminds me of a song, actually. What was that song? Oh, yeah. What did demerara, what did demerara... Oh, that's Delaware, isn't it? Oh, sorry about that. Anyway, 50 grams or 1¾ ounces of light muscovado sugar. That's right, isn't it? Muscovado sugar. And then you need one free-range egg, which is beaten. So there you go. That's our little ingredients for you. We've already lit the oven. We've already lined our bacon trays. What you're going to do now is to place the butter and the golden syrup into a saucepan and then heat gently, stirring until melted. Okay, not you melted, the butter. Now you place the flour, the ground ginger, the chopped ginger, the bicarbonate of soda and the sugars into a mixing bowl and you mix well. And then you stir in the melted ingredients. You add the egg and bring the mixture to form a dough. So we put the butter and the golden syrup into a saucepan. We've heated it gently. We've placed the flour, the ground ginger, the chopped ginger, the bicarb and the sugars. We mixed all that together. And what we do now, we stir in the melted ingredients. We add the egg and we bring the mixture together to form a dough. What we do now, we divide that into 16 equal pieces and you roll that with your hand into small balls. You place that onto the bacon trays and you slightly flatten to about a half an inch, 1 centimetre. And then you bake that for 25 minutes or until golden and firm around the edges. Now you leave to firm up on the bacon trays for a few minutes, transfer to a wire rack to cool completely, and then get that cup of tea and start dunking. Now the little tip there, they will keep well in an airtight tin for 5 days. They also freeze well and just to refresh in a low oven once defrosted. So there you go. Very good, very good. They are absolutely, oh, they are really, oh.

And that was a good old Motown sound there from Edwin Starr. Whoops. And headline news and a little bit of the next one, which we didn't really want at that particular moment because I was nattering. So keep quiet over there. Right, where were we? Oh, yes, I'll tell you what. We're going to say very congratulations to our Renee Jones, because the last sort of, must be about 7 weeks now, maybe more, we've been busy crocheting or knitting poppies ready for the old Sea of Poppies in Southsea Castle. And I tell you what, we're really, really doing well. This week, I was going to take down over 300 poppies down to Seeded, which is where they will all end up. Seeded is a little shop in Clarendon Road in Southsea. And Alexis down there, she's got the job of getting all the poppies in and then putting them onto a great big net ready to be displayed at Southsea Common. And that's going to be obviously ready for Remembrance Sunday. And I know that our Tricia, she's done 40 poppies, and that's absolutely brilliant. Our mum, who didn't want to start in the first place because of her arthritis, she has now completed her 100th poppy. So that's absolutely brilliant. And I'm going to say a very good afternoon to our Anne down in Southsea. And Anne, unfortunately, has had to pack up during the old poppies because of health reasons. But she has done a load of really, really good old poppies to go in with our collection. And say, really, she's done over 213 poppies. Now, I'm going to go down tomorrow to the Stamshaw and Chipmiller Leisure Centre, because on a Monday afternoon there's a little knitting and nattering down there, and they have been busy making poppies as well. So I'm going to pop in there tomorrow for a cup of coffee. I'm going to take my knitting and I'm going to do a couple more, and would you believe that I've done nearly 100 myself. And I'm really pleased. But I think the greatest thing about it is the fact that I've been sitting there with my mum and we've been knitting together, and that has been absolutely fantastic. Over in Worthing, I tell you what, I mentioned our Teresa and Sandy, they came down with a big bag of poppies. Sandy, she's busy. Oh, I tell you what, everybody's popping. They're popping all over the place. But we've only got, we've got till the 2nd of October, okay? Now, if you have been knitting, you can drop them into Angel Radio Studio if you want to, when it's open, and I will be picking them up and taking them all down to Seeded in Clarendon Road for you, okay? And we're going to have more details about that on Tuesday. It is coming, as I say, it's getting really exciting now, because at the moment we've got nearly 7,000 poppies that has been made, and our total from Angel Radio is, well, it's gone over 600. So I reckon by the time the 2 weeks is up, we will hit that 1,000 mark. So I'm really, really chuffed with everybody that's been doing this. Absolutely brilliant. So tune in on Tuesday for more information about this. If you've been listening to the old proms last night, here we go. You're brilliant. Angel Radio listeners, I love you all.

T, what did you watch the old Poms last night? Wasn't that absolutely brilliant? And it was really good to bat. They done a little tribute there to Dolly Parton. Really absolutely brilliant. And I still love the fact that going back a few years ago, that on the Poms they done a Northern Soul spot, which was, once again, very good, very, very good. Almost tuned, Harry Roy, 1942, coming up now.

0: could all stop there, but the Beatles and She's a Woman. Well, sadly, we've come to the end of our sort of afternoon show. Don't forget our David Godfrey will be here at 2 o'clock for your afternoon request. And I've got to say that it's gone really, really quick today. I hope you've enjoyed it as much as what I have. Looking forward to being with you on Tuesday, where we've got all our normal things. And, of course, we've got our... what do you call it? Northern Soul. Of course we do. Our Northern Soul on Tuesday. For Nigel and Tricia and Michael, who kindly sponsored us, take care. Looking forward to seeing you. Bye for now.
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1: Where I want to go with on the arrangements.
2: You're going.

do. The underground is closing soon, and in the dark, deserted station, restless in anticipation, a man waits in the shadows. His restless eyes leap and scratch at all that they can touch or catch, and hidden deep within his pocket, safe within his silent socket, he holds a colored crayon. Now from the tunnel's stony womb, the carriage rides to meet the groom, and opens wide and welcome doors, but he hesitates, then with

0: Many thanks to Tricia and Michael for sponsoring Nigel at Noon.
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0: Are you sitting comfortably? Then we'll begin. The next Vintage Wireless program is sponsored by Sally and Robert from Horsham.
1: This is the BBC Home Service, despite what the Light Programme says.
2: And what does the Light Programme say?
1: They say...
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2: Gad, how can we tell you apart?
1: Well, our programme has naturally wavy hair, for instance, and we make insular announcements like this.
4: Here is a Hindu warning. Hindus are raging in sea areas Cromarty, Firth, 4th, 5th, and 6th. Gale force Hindus are sweeping eastward from Iceland, Shetland, and the Ponies. Further Hindus are sweeping in from the east. That is the end of the Hindu warning. Tom.
2: Pardon me, Wal, but what's a Hindu?
5: It lays eggs.
2: And you say they're blowing from the east?
1: Yes.
2: Stand by for Easter eggs!
1: And now we present chapter one of a new dynamic novel written entirely on carbon paper, shaven Arab socks and copyright underwater during the Hindu season. Entitled The Last of the Smoking Seagulls, part one. The scene, an unfilled cavity in a dentist's waiting room.
6: Oh, my dear!
1: Part two. The annual shareholder... The annual shareholders meeting of the Imperial Ascot Tobacco Company.
7: Ascot!

0: Dear, I've got a nasty cough, Mingy.
1: Yes, you have got a nasty cough, yes. Mingy. What happened to that nice cough you used to have? You know, the one that used to go... That's the one.
0: That one, yeah. Someone shot it, Min.
1: In the quill. Did you have it stuffed, Henry?
0: Now you're asking me something.
1: I know I'm asking you something.
2: Thank you very much.
0: I don't know where we get these shareholders from.
1: You can't get them. Can't get the shareholders, you know, Henry.
0: Why?
1: I can't get any holders for my shares.
0: Really?
1: Well.
0: Welcome now to the shareholders meeting, ladies and gentlemen. I'm glad that this time the gentlemen are wearing trousers. And now Min of Mongolia will read the trading report for the last year. Yes, it was a very quiet year. Nothing was heard but the song of a bird. Feeling of it.

0: I've been worried about the goon show, Lee. I said to Jim the other day...
1: Thank you. And now the Consumer Research Bureau's statistical report on the customer of this tobacco company. Gentlemen, good news. That means we have had a knocker fitted to the door.
2: It's me!
1: Good. What? It's coughing Ned of Wales, our only customer. Get the horses out of here.
2: Good heavens! The Lord Mayor's show has been this way.
1: No, Ned. The floor has been this way for years.
2: Oh, good. So the floor goes this way. It must be a shortcut.
1: Did you hear that, Ned?
3: I did.
1: Come now, Ned. Do a nice little cough for the shareholders. Excellent.
2: I can't stop.
4: Neddy, may I say on behalf of the shareholders, that was beautiful. Tell me, Ned, what brought you to our meeting?
2: An ambulance. I'm going to give it up, you know.
4: Give up ambulances, Neddy. Ambulances are good for you.
2: No. I'm trying to give up smoking. Oh. I'm up to two a day, you know. It's ruining my health and wolf and health.
4: Really?
2: Shareholders of the Imperial Alaska Tobacco Company, even though I'm your only customer, I've got to give it up.
4: Just one moment, please. One moment, please. Now, Ned. Don't be hasty. The whole output of this mighty Imperial Alaska Tobacco Company is geared to your nicotine addiction.
2: I don't care. I've got to think of my lungs.
4: Why should you? They never think of you, Ned. Moriarty, the sobbing violin, please. Here, Ned. Have a cigarette to steady your nerves.
2: Oh, thank you. I say, this cigarette's all filtered with a tobacco tip.
4: Of course it's all filtered with a tobacco tip, Neddy. It is my latest invention.
2: You filter swine!
5: End of part one. 3 years on and 6 million nerve-wracking coughs later, a tiny nicotine-stained figure sits by a mountain of dog ends. Behind each ear are strapped two revolving bundles of half-smoked cigarettes.
2: This is Ned of Wales calling in the outdoor fucking service of the BBC. Folks! I'm in a bad way, folks. I need help. Heavens, a 95-foot-long motor car covered in mink. It must be Peter Sellers.
4: No, Ned. No, he hasn't heard of this one yet, Neddy. This is the delivery truck of the Imperial Ascot Tobacco Company. I just heard your creed occur.
2: Did you? It must have been a loud one.
4: Fair shook the windows, Ned. Now, Ned, I know a great surgeon who can cure those dreaded creed occurs.
2: Does he practice in Harley Street?
4: Yes, but only on the saxophone. Please keep moving him on, you know. And that is why he was forced to take this degrading post as chief surgeon to the king. Now, just go behind this handy roadside screen and take your clothes off, would you?
2: Thank you. I'm only a strolling. Ooh. I haven't had that off for a long time.
4: Right, Moriarty. We'll take these clothes and have them valued.
2: Hurry up, you lot. It's cold behind here. A lot of woodpeckers around.
5: Ladies and gentlemen, a Bow Street runner approaches.
6: Hello, hello. Who's left this screen but a row with its lights off in broad daylight? Anybody in?
2: Yes.
6: Well, come on out, madam.
2: I can't. I haven't any clothes on. I'm waiting for the medical inspection.
6: Well, I reckon you need one, mate.
2: Just a moment. They've gone. The clothes have gone. Crit pipe thing's gone. Moriarty's gone. The car's gone.
1: You've gone, mate, and all. Come on. Off to the old... None
2: of that. No, I was in there last week, you know.
1: Well, you're going in again this week now. Old Milligan's a bit short of ideas, you see. Now,
2: come on.
5: Part 4. The scene is lit by the brilliant conch of Max the Conch's Gilray!

0: Thank you, folks, and Kluji. This is Max Kongs Galdray, the golden plum and friend of the Snowmans. Listen again next week when you will hear...
1: Stop! Stop! Stop! Thank you. Part four. The dreaded National Health Hospital at Hampton Court.
2: They are.
3: Yes, you'll love it here, Nettie. I've had your clothes x-rayed and we've discovered an anonymous swollen wallet inside your jacket. Nurse Mills?
4: Yes, darling? Oh.
3: Nurse, prepare for a money operation.
4: Oh, the matron won't like it.
3: She's not getting any of it.
5: Oh. What's the operation, Doctor?
3: Well, I have to remove his post office savings account.
5: Sounded enough.
3: Hand me the anesthetic, would you?
6: Whoa! Idea.
3: I'm sorry, Eccles.
6: Yeah, wait a minute.
3: Right, nurse. Knife. Pen, ink, specimen of patient's signature. Blotting paper of forgery kit there. Oh, it's all over.
5: Oh, nurse. Where am I?
7: England, Ned.
5: Thank heaven. If I hadn't been, I'd never have had the money to get back.
3: Cigarette, Ned.
5: Cigarette, yes, yes, yes, yes, yes, yes.
3: Enjoy that, Neddy.
5: Oh, yes, yes, yes, yes, yes, yes, yes.
3: Well, have another one. The crowd expects it of
6: you. No! No! No! No!
1: Now, part two of an early Roman trouser plantation. To escape from the dreaded fiend, Nicotine Ned stows away on a Hindu ship disguised as a stowaway.

0: What is that then?
1: What is that? That six bells? Six bells?
0: But listen, man, we don't need them.
1: What do you mean you don't need six bells?
0: We don't need... What I'm telling you. What? You silly old Pakistan, you listen to me. Listen to it while you're in Indian. Listen.
1: My mother is Irish.
0: I know that.
1: She's Irish, I tell you.
0: But you are not born in London cantonment. I know that. We don't need six bells. What we need? We need one bell and we hit it five times. That is it.
1: It was only one bell. Hit five times.
0: Why didn't you say so, man? Do it all again and say it properly.
1: All right. One bell hit five times.
2: I say, Hindu gentleman.
1: What's this? Never seen like this before, honestly, but what is it, sir?
2: Are you gentlemen responsible for births on this ship?
1: What is written here is now pointless, you understand?
0: Yes.
1: Not all of them.
2: I'm on this trip for my health, you know. I'm a victim of fag ends.
0: Oh, dear.
2: I've lost all my teeth and I've got hydromenphalic staphatic thrombopteritis with complications.
0: What are the complications?
2: Trying to say that luck without my teeth. Oh, dear. Now, listen, I tell you what. I've had no food since the trip started.
0: Oh, we know, sir.
1: We know.
0: Tell it. It is the policy of this line to starve the passenger to death, you know.
2: Well, why wasn't I told?
0: It is also the policy of this line not to alarm the passengers.
3: Ahoy! Mouth of the Amazon inside!
4: Or look out for the wash! Or
2: what wash?
4: The dreaded Amazon mouth wash, my dear. They do say as how South America is haunted, my darling. This little fag end is haunted. Give me 6 months, I'll haunt everything around. Narlium.
5: Bernard Miles is now appearing at the mermaid.
6: And now, Ray Ellington, son of mermaid.
7: Too much. Too much. You're much

0: Ned. So we meet again thanks to skillful writing. Look at this, Ned. Look at this here, a picture of me.
1: Was it taken by flashlight?
0: No, taken by rifle fire, a new process, you know. You get a pile of rifles and you set fire to them.
1: Gad, what will you think of next?
0: Well, I think I'll say I'm not staying on this ship. I've been beaten, flogged, keel-hauled, mutinied, tarred, hung from the yardarm, lashed to the mast, and also an unpleasant incident east of the wind.
1: But a sailor must expect these things.
0: Sailor, I'm a first-class passenger.
1: You're a first-class...
0: Yes, I know. Well, now, let's have a quick resume. Oh, that's better. Now... Stand aside for the equity announcement. Ta-da!
2: Neddy hid all the way on the boat to South America. And he hid all the way back again, thus breaking the world's hiding record.
0: Ned of Wales. Nay, a Ned of nicotine. Listen. Woof, woof, woof! The hound of the Bunkerville.
1: Quick, can I hide?
0: Come inside, you silly. Come inside this patriotic military museum. Disguise yourself as a visitor.
3: Hello, Jim.
0: Good heavens, it's hello, Jim. A night visitor. Welcome to the Blood Dog Patriotic Museum. Every exhibitor real eye water.
3: Oh.
0: Admission, mere 9 guineas.
3: Why do you charge so much, Jim?
0: Well, it's something to do with the holidays in the south of France, you know.
3: Very well.
0: Oh, that tune, how it haunts me. It's my regimental march, the 3rd mounted cash registers, you know. Come in and savor the exhibits, lad. This way, please. Now, you see the actual slice of Gruyere cheese issued to the 15th Panther Division at the Battle of Buerada. Just here, you see.
3: Wait a minute, Jim.
0: What?
3: Wait a minute, Jim. This steaming cheese has got New Zealand stamped on it.
0: Yes, it was captured by them during the battle, you see. You can see the bullet holes in it. Look. Oh, look out, it's moving. Come out and fight.
1: Don't shoot. Don't shoot, Major, it's me.
0: Nicotine Mad Ned, have you been smoking that cheese? Come out with your hands up and lay your wristwatch on this table. That's right. Good heavens. Look at the time. 4:20. The perfect time for a wristwatch robbery.
1: My last worldly possession stolen. My ordinary goatskin and duck fur hand-operated wristwatch gone.
4: What do duck fur?
1: To lay eggs.
4: Wow.
1: Gone in the direction of Hawaii. What can I know?
5: Have a cigarette, Neddy.
1: No. I've given it up. Ah. I'm cured. I only smoke salmon, and that's cured too, you know.
5: Neddy, despite the age of that joke, we have decided to recognize your services to the world of fumes.
6: Hello, Neddy.
5: Yes.
6: Hello, Ned.
7: Hello.
6: I have made you a director of the Imperial Escort Tobacco Company,
8: Ned. This means that in future, tell him.
6: In future, Henry.
8: Every cigarette that you smoke will bring you a dividend point. Three of a ring, which will be paid to you in cigarettes. Every 330,000 cigarettes you smoke will come to you free.
6: Free!
8: And will be lit for you by our board of directors.
1: Thank heavens, my days of poverty are over.
9: What I want to know is, how many cigarettes a day have I got to smoke?
5: Just one, Ned, and in that order.
9: All right. All right, I'll siggin.
5: What an unusual signature. All right, lads, bring the cigarettes in.
10: Well,
11: I've got it now. Down a bit, you are in. Mind a filter.
10: Lower it down now.
11: Right, lower it down now.
1: Curse! Trapped by a 90-foot-long cigarette.
5: Come along, Ned. You've only got 8 hours left to fulfill the contract. Light the end, Moriarty.
6: Smoke it, Ned. Ha, ha, puff away. Ha, ha, ha.
1: That's right. As I puffed at the giant cigarette, the heat drove out half the inhabitants of London.
12: This is the overseas service of the BBC. Here is the latest report on the giant cigarette situation. At midnight, a large red glow in the eastern sky over Clapham signified that the great cigarette was still alight. A heavy pall of smoke now hangs over East London. A Mrs. Violet Nuke of 5 Sussex Road has complained that her tomcat Matthew has changed color. Taken to smoking a pipe. The last medical report on Nicotine Ned was that he had turned into a frail green creature. The Stock Exchange. Shares of the Ascot Tobacco Company rose sharply today. I did rather nicely, actually, and I think that Greenslade and I can go to the pictures tonight.
2: Oh, thank you, John. We haven't been since we saw Hell's Angels. Meantime, coughing Ned of Wales plans to escape.
9: Oh, here, butler. I need your help.
0: What? Well, you can stand by me to rely on you. Feel this quilt there. There, yeah.
9: Now, have you a lighter than air machine?
0: Just by chance, I have this handy Chinese rice paper fire balloon. And here is the driver, Arlong.
4: Ah, Arlong, I got a salad. It's a wonderful
2: fire. Well, get along, Arlong.
4: All time.
0: Oh, dear. Oh. Oh. Look, it's Count Moriarty giving chase in a tobacco-powered ground zeppelin. Full speed in all directions.
9: It's only 30 miles to safe harbor.
7: 30 miles? That's an unlucky number.
9: Oh, 40 miles then.
7: You see, it was unlucky. We're a mile part of the way, no?
9: I say, we're up high.
0: Yes, Gad, the sun's hot.
7: Well, you shouldn't touch it.
0: Shut up, Echo.
7: I think Moriarty's within earshot.
9: Why?
7: I've just been shot in my ear.
9: Keep going, Nance. We're up to page 13. Along. Why are we losing height?
4: Wonderful fire. Have gone out. No fuel.
9: There's no fuel like an old fuel.
7: Hey, one more shot. If only we had some thin sliced garlic.
9: Why?
7: I love thin sliced garlic.
0: Look, we shall have to burn our clothes. Draw the blinds, nurse, will you? Echoes, off with those thorn-proof trousers.
13: Listen to me, Blunder.
0: Who gave you the phone number of this balloon, Moriarty?
13: A man called Tom.
0: What?
13: Hand over smoking out of Wales, and we'll see you get a fair trial and a fair hanging.
0: Ned. Oh, Ned, you'll have to surrender.
9: Not one step nearer, Bloodlock, or I'll put a bullet between your eyes.
0: I didn't know they made them that small.
9: You'll never take me dead or alive.
0: But isn't there any other way?
2: A direct hit from the tobacco-powered zeppelin on the rice paper balloon. We joined the crew in the hospital.
9: Oh, doctor.
14: You're lucky to be alive, man.
9: Why?
14: I've tried to kill you 3 times.
9: You're just saying that to cheer me up. Tell me what happened to Bloodlock and Eccles.
14: Unfortunately, nothing. Now then. With this wee

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1: Indeed, we are. Very good afternoon to you. Nice to be with you on this Sunday afternoon.

Moonlight Serenade, Glenn Miller's orchestra for our sponsors, Beryl and Colin in Drayton. 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Hope to keep you company and through until 4:30 today. Now, Thelma in Gospel, hello to you. Here's Johnny Mathis, and he's going to sing Misty for us. We have our quiz all ready for you this afternoon.

That's especially for Thelma in Gospel. That's Johnny Mathis and Misty. Our next request is especially for Trish in Portsmouth. Hello, Trish. Thank you for your company. Nothing ever changes my love for you, Mr. Nat King Cole.

Nat King Cole, Nothing Ever Changes My Love For You. And that's especially for Trish in Portsmouth. If you'd like a record on the programme this afternoon, 0800 014 1955 or david@angelradio.uk. Bear in mind, if I'm talking on the radio, as you know, there's always a slight delay, and obviously I can't ask you at that particular point. So if you work out in the middle of a song that's the best time to call, then you know that you'll actually get me. Right, Ron and Ellen in Waterlooville, Marmalade, Reflections of My Life. Thank you, Ron and Ellen, for your email. 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

0: Marmalade, Reflections of My Life, and that's for Ron and Ellen in Waterlooville. Thank you, Ron and Ellen. Don't forget, we've got our Sunday afternoon location quiz all heading your way.
1: 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I'm sure I know it. 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
0: No, we're not at Porchester Castle. Georgia Brown, As Long As He Needs Me. It's for Bill in Brentford.

That's as long as he needs me, and that's especially for Bill in Brentford. That's Georgia Brown. Thanks, Bill, for your email. Simon the Garfunkel, the only living boy in New York. That's for Alan in Orpington.

0: Simon and Garfunkel, the only living boy in New York, and as for Alan in Orpington. Alandra, hello to you in Essex, especially for you. Here's Ned Miller from A Jack to a King.
1: From a

There we go. That was From Jack to a King, Ned Miller, and that's for Alandra in Essex. Thank you very much for your call. Keeping you company now, Jamie, hello to you in Totten. Keith Mansfield and his orchestra, and it's Exclusive Blend.

There we go. That's exclusive blend, and that is for Jamie in Totten. It's Angel Radio on your Sunday afternoon, sponsored, of course, by Beryl and Colin in Drayton. Right, our next request is especially for Morris in Birmingham, in Burslesdon, rather, just in time to be late.

Hank Williams, and you're just in time to be late for Morris in Basildon, and that's also especially for Babs in the Isle of Wight. Now, Joe, hello to you in London. Nice to have your company. Les Baxter, September in the Rain.

0: Les Baxter, September in the Rain, that's especially for Joe in London. Keeping you company Sunday afternoon. Well, we've been very busy this afternoon. This is especially for Ralph and the Annie in the United States. Good old General Guinness. Clue number one, this location has been around since the Stone Age. This location has been around since the Stone Age.
1: You've heard of General Wellington, who won at Waterloo. But there's a brave old Irishman who's better known to you. He comes from dear old Dublin, he's the man they all applaud. He'll always find a corkscrew far more handy than a sword. He's good old General Guinness, a soldier strong and stout. Found on every battlefield and can't be done without. His noble name and worldwide fame have earned real hearty cheers for good old General Guinness off the Dublin Boozaliers. Now this hale and hearty warrior is worshipped in the ranks. He does his task inside a cask as well as in the tanks. He bears the brunt on every front, north, south, east and west, and wears about a million canteen medals on his chest. He's good old General Guinness, and he's won the world's applause by keeping up our spirits in the midst of all our wars. Who was the first to flirt with Mademoiselle from Armentières? Why, good old General Guinness of the Dublin Boozaliers. He comes from dear old Dublin, where his state is always free. And Dublin's on the lippy still, as well as on the spree. From Dublin down to Cork, he's full of vigour and of vim. They never let him out of Cork, while the Cork is out of him. Good old General Guinness is old Ireland's favourite son. Full of cordiality, and always full of fun. He's wiped the tear from Erin's eye for near 200 years. Has good old

good old General Guinness, he's a devil with the gals. And yet, with all their husband, he remains the best of pals. So when your income tax is due or your rent is in arrears,

There we go, good old General Guinness, Ralph and Jan over there in the United States. Sally and Harridge, hello to you, nice to have your company. And this is Paint Your Wagon from 1969.

We'll come back to that one in a moment. Angie in Southsea, hello to you. Here are the Yardbirds for your love.

The Yardbirds for Your Love. That's for Angie in Southsea. We'll go back to Sally in Harwich for Paint Your Wagon in a moment. This location has been around since the Stone Age. Clue number two, near this location, there has been a lighthouse since 1871. Near this location, there has been a lighthouse here since 1871.

There we go, Paint Your Wagon, and that's for Sally in Harwich. Give you another clue, this location has been around since the Stone Age. Near this location, there has been a lighthouse here since 1871. Since the 1690s, this location was associated with glassmaking. Since 1690s, this location was associated with glass making. 023 924 98 556 or David at angelradio.uk. Hello to Avril in Shoreham. Thank you for your message. My special angel and Malcolm Vaughan, this is especially for your mum on her birthday today. Thank you, Avril, for your message, and here's that's coming up in a moment. There were two messages on the answer phone that somebody started to leave. I don't know if they were from the same person or two different people, but unfortunately it didn't actually capture your message correctly, so I don't know what you were asking for. So if you don't hear a song fairly quickly, then please ring in again.

several in, Sean, especially for our mum on her birthday today. Thank you for your message on the answer phone. This location has been around since the Stone Age. Near this location, there has been a lighthouse since 1871. Since the 1690s, this location was associated with glassmaking. And clue four, maybe on Boxing Day you go for a dip, but you must be dressed up. Maybe on Boxing Day you could go for a dip, but you must be dressed up. Alan in Orpington, you've got to be more precise, but you are in the right area. Judy and Ray in Porchester, hello to you. You would like to hear Paul Anka and Put Your Head on My Shoulder.

Paul Anka, Put Your Head on My Shoulder for Judy and Ray in Porchester. Right, this is Angel Radio on your Sunday afternoon. Lots of people are actually coming in with the right answer. Sue in Southampton, hello to you. You what like to hear Once Had a Sweetheart and Pentangle. And that's from 1969. Playing that in a moment. This location has been around since the Stone Age. Near this location, there's been a lighthouse since 1871. Clue number three, since the 1690s, this location was associated with glassmaking. Clue number four, maybe on a Boxing Day you could go for a dip, but you must be dressed up. Clue number five, a glass centre opened here in 1996. Could that help you? That's clue number five, 023 92498 556 or david@angelradio.uk.

One side of Sweetheart, Pentangle for Sue in Southampton. Thank you, Sue, for your call. Right, our next clue coming up. This location has been around since the Stone Age. Near this location, there's been a lighthouse since 1871. Clue

So that would count out one of the rhythmics. Jane and Malcolm, hello to you in Gosport. Are you like on the buses?

Jane and Malcolm over there in Gospel. That's on the buses theme. Right, it's time to reveal our final clue. This location has been around since the Stone Age. Near this location, there's been a lighthouse since 1871. Since the 1690s, this location was associated with glassmaking. Maybe on Boxing Day you could go for a dip, but you must be dressed up. A glass centre opened here in 1996. Could that help? And clue six, could this help you? One of the arithmetics, could that help you? Clue number seven, could this final clue give you a helping hand? Could there be some thunder here, but you'd need to remove the first two letters and replace with the 19th letter in the alphabet? Then add it to the land. I'm sure that will help you find me this week. Could this final clue give you a helping hand? There could be some thunder here, but you would need to move the first two letters and replace with the 19th letter in the alphabet. Then add it to the land. I'm sure that will help you find me this week. Now we're off to Neil in Cambridge. Hello, Neil. Nice to have your company. You'd like a swinging safari, but comforts.

There we go. That, of course, was Neil in Cambridge's Springing Safari, Bert Camford and his orchestra. This is Angel Radio on your Sunday afternoons, sponsored, of course, by Beryl and Colin in Drayton. Good afternoon to Wendy in Norwich. Nice to have your company. You always get some people here at Angel Radio. They have special skills. One of our listeners does a lot of colouring. Here's Dusty Springfield, my

Neil Sedaka and Calendar Girl. This is Angel Radio. Could this final clue give you a helping hand? There could be some thunder here, but you would need to remove the first two letters and replace the 19th letter in the alphabet, then add it to the land, and I'm sure that will help you find me this week. 02392 498 556 or david@angelradio.uk. Perry Como on the outgoing tide. That's for our June in Wakefield Courts.

On the outgoing tide, and that's Perry Como for our June in Wakefield calls. Hello to Ben in Southsea. Hello to you. Nice to have your company. We've got the record for you in a moment. The current quiz question is, could this final clue give you a helping hand? Could there be some thunder here? You need to remove the first two letters and replace it with the 19th letter in the alphabet and add it to the land. I'm sure that will help you find me this week. Right, our next request is for Christine in Shoreham, especially to you from your husband, Keith.

Wonderful, wonderful Johnny Mathis for Christine in Shoreham. Lots of love from your husband, Keith. This is Angel Radio, keeping you company 24 hours a day. We've got the Andrew Sisters and When the Midnight Choo-Choo Leaves for Alabama. And that's especially for Ben in Southsea. Lots of answers coming in for all the quiz. Could this final clue give you a helping hand? There could be some thunder here, but you would need to remove the first two letters and then replace it with the 19th letter in the alphabet, then add land. That might help you find me this week. 02392 498 556.

Andrew Sisters, When the Midnight Choo-Choo Leaves for Alabama, and that's for Ben in Southsea. We're now going back to Marlene in Southsea. She did request this last week, but we ran out of time. Judith Duran, The Olive Tree.

For Marlene in Southsea, Judith Durham and the Olive Tree. Many apologies, I ran out of time last week. Team Will, Richard and Simon. Here's Herb Albert and his Tawana Brass. This guy's in love with you. To remember our Anne. Could this final clue give you a helping hand? There could be some thunder here, but you'd need to move the first two letters and then replace it with the 19th letter in the alphabet. Then add it to the land. I'm sure that will help you find me this week. David at angelradio.uk or 023 924 9856.

You've heard of General Wellington, who won at Waterloo. But there's a brave old Irishman who's better known to you. He comes from dear old Dublin, he's the man they all applaud. He'll always find a corkscrew far more handy than a sword. He's good old General Guinness, a soldier strong and stout, found on every battlefield and can't be done without. His noble name and worldwide fame have earned real hearty cheers for good old General Guinness off the Dublin Fusiliers. Now this hale and hearty warrior is worshipped in the ranks. He does his task inside a cask as well as in the tanks. He bears the brunt on every front, north, south, east and west, and wears about a million canteen medals on his chest. He's good old General Guinness, and he's won the world's applause by keeping up our spirits in the midst of all our wars. Who was the first to flirt with Mademoiselle from Armentiers? Why, good old General Guinness of the Dublin Fusiliers. Ah, dear. He comes from dear old Dublin, where his state is always free. And Dublin's on the lippy still, as well as on the spree. From Dublin down to Cork, he's full of vigour and of vim. They never let him out of Cork while the Cork is out of him. Good old General Guinness is old Ireland's favourite son. Full of cordiality and always full of fun. He's wiped the tear from Erin's eye for near 200 years. Has good old

0: good old General Guinness, he's a devil with the gals. And yet, with all their husband, he remains the best of pals. So when your income tax is due or your rent is in arrears, send for General Guinness of the Dublin Fusiliers.
1: There we go. That is good old General Guinness, Andrew in the Isle of Wight, David in Shepherd's Bush, Barry Delano in Dawlish, Ralph in the Isle in the United States, Alice in Portsmouth, Kay in London, and Edward in Halifax. Well done. Yes, you spotted my double this afternoon. And we're going back to Barry and Delilah in Dawlish. They would like to hear Russ Conway and The Call of the Sea. Before we play that, here's a recap of clue 7. Could this final clue give you a helping hand? There could be some thunder here, but you would need to remove the first two letters and replace with the 19th letter in the alphabet, then add it to the land. I'm sure that will help you find me this week.

There we go. That is for Barry and Delilah in Dawlish. Call of the Sea, Russ Conway. This is especially for somebody in Totten. They didn't leave their name. It's a Look Again theme from Irma LaDuce, and it's Vicky Carr.

Talk Again theme, Irma LaDouse, and that's Vicky Carr, and that's for Someone in Totten. This is Angel Radio on your Sunday afternoon. Of course, we're sponsored by Beryl and Colin in Drayton. Right, next request is Donna in Brighton. She would like to hear the Archies and Sugar Sugar.

The Archies and Sugar Sugar, that's especially for Donna in Brighton. Here are your winners today. Beryl and Colin in Drayton, Barry and Delilah in Dawlish, Pat and David in Cyprus, David in Shepherd's Bush, Alan in Orpington, Andrew in the Isle of Wight, Diane in Tapworth, Chris and Paul in Bedhampton, Ralph and Jan in the US, and Derek and Jan in Southampton, David in Shepherd's Bush, and also Wendy in Norwich, and Marlene in Southsea, Carol in Cosham, Judy and Peter in Midhurst, Kay in London, Edward in Halifax, and well done, and Carol in Singleton. Well done for you all. Yes, our mystery location today was Sunderland. Sunderland, our mystery location. Colin in Islington, hello to you. Department S.

There we go, Department S. And that's a TV theme for Colin in Islington. Lynn in Bitten, especially for you, the Beatles, Long and Winding Road.

Litton and Theo, the long and winding road. And of course, that was the Beatles. David in Shepherd's Bush, hello to you. If you were all, if love were all, Alma Cogan.

0: Cogan, and that is, of course, for David in Shepherd's Bush. Carolyn Cosham, hello to you. You'd like Gary Puckett and the Union Gap, Young Girl.
1: Whoa!

Gary Packett and the Union Gapping Young Girl for Carol Incosham. Alan in Billericay, hello to you, land of hope and glory. Here's Dame Vera Lynn.

There we go for Alan in Billericay. That's Dame Verilyn and, of course, Land of Hope and Glory. Dave Down Under, his wife Maureen, everyone here at Angel Radio, Patsy Cline and Crazy.

Patsy Cline and Crazy for Dave Down Under and his wife Maureen. This is for Trish in Portsmouth from All at 27, Nat King Cole, The Sand and the Sea.

The sand and the sea knacking coal for Trish in Portsmouth from All at 27. George Hamilton is up next, Abe Lean, and that's especially for Carol, for husband Tony in Chipping Sodbury.

Aberdeen, and that of course was George Hamilton, especially for Carol in Chipping Sodbury and her husband Tony. Big Joe Turner, a Boogie Woogie Country Girl, that's for Derek and Jan in Southampton.

Big Joe Turner, Boogie Woogie Country Girl, that's especially for Derek and Jan in Southampton. Ken in North End, hello to you, Billy Eckstein and My Foolish Heart.

The love affair, everlasting love, that's especially for Andrew and the Isle of Wight. And of course, that was especially for me. Two tunes left for Tina and Steve. They've been working very hard at Eastney. Here's the first, Billy Fury, Don't Knock Upon My Door. Don't-

Boat on Our Own. And before that, of course, that was Don't Knock on My Door. And that was Billy Fury. For Tina and Steve, they're on their way home as they've been working very hard at Eastney.

Here's a look at our programmes coming up. After me, it's Simon's The Sound of the 40s, sponsored by Hobbs Beekeepers, Dudley and Julie from the Isle of Wight. And then at 6.30, Willie McIntyre's Spins. At the Hot with Joe is at 6.30, 8 o'clock, Willie McIntyre's Turns Back the Clock, sponsored by David in Shepherd's Bush. 9 o'clock, The Tingle Factor, Henry Turtles, sponsored by Moppy and Purbrook, with love. 10 o'clock, Swing Song and Mike Moore. 11 o'clock, Jeff Porter, some light music. 11.30, Rob Milken, a repeat of the morning service, sponsored by Esther in Hillsey. 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At 9.30, Light and Easy with Bill Davis, sponsored by Jane in Nantwich. 1.25, A Musical Cocktail. 2.20, Jill Knox. 3.20, Angie's Half Hour. 3.45, Guard Selections with Dean Martin. 4 o'clock, Glenn Miller. 4.15, Listener's Choice. 4.35, Les Peckham plays the Melodic 60s. At 5.30, Those Were the Days. 6.25, Bud Pearson's Swing Era. 7.30, Good Morning with Roy Bigley, sponsored by David in Shepherd's Bush. 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

Sunset tonight, 7:23. Cloudy skies with clear spells and showers. Tonight's temperature is 18 degrees, 64 Fahrenheit. Monday morning will be cloudy, but we should see sunny spells in the afternoon. Tomorrow's temperatures, 21 degrees, 70 Fahrenheit, going to 22 Celsius, 72 Fahrenheit in the afternoon. Local outlook for Tuesday and Wednesday. Tuesday will be sunny and dry with some patchy cloud. Wednesday morning looks like being sunny, but the afternoon will be cloudy. Across the UK tonight, clouds and spells of rain develop for some across west and far north. Further east, very cloud, clear spells, and along with the odd shower for a time. Thank you for your company. Thanks to my sponsors, Beryl and Colin in Drayton. I'll see you on Tuesday evening just after 8 o'clock. All your Chris questions are already ready for you. Oh, I wonder what they're going to be. Thank you for your company. I'll see you then. 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For me, David Goffrey, take care and I'll see you Tuesday evening.

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0: Hello, everybody. Welcome to Simon's Sounds of the 1940s. We've got a great show today coming up, and we're going to start with the one and only Glenn Miller, especially for Fiona down in Portsmouth, as usual. And this was called Everybody Loves My Baby.
1: And now, them as likes their music on the jumping side, get ready. Here's Everybody Loves My Baby.

Yeah, Glenn Miller supplying an upbeat beginning to the show. That was, of course, Glenn Miller and his orchestra there, and Everybody Loves My Baby. Now, if you play Glenn Miller, we've got to play the Andrews Sisters as well, haven't we? The classic 40s sounds. Here we go. This is called Shoo Shoo Baby.

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0: seas, the seven seas. Your big tall papa's off to the seven seas.
1: Yeah, 1940s classic there. That was the Andrews Sisters and a Shoo Shoo Baby. Back to 1944 for this next one. This is K-Star with the Charlie Burnett Orchestra. And it's You Always Hurt, the One You Love.

The Charlie Barnett Orchestra there and K-Star, and that was You Always Hurt the One You Love. Now we're going to meet up with Geraldo now, and guess what? He's coming through the rye.

Yeah, the mellow sounds of Geraldo there, and that was coming through the rye. Now let's stay mellow, let's have a little dance, let's dance cheek to cheek, and let's do that with Fred Astaire.

Yeah, there we go. That was Fred Astaire there, and that was Dancing Cheek to Cheek. Now, back to the swing now. Let's have another one of those big orchestras. This is the Ray Anthony Orchestra, and this song is called Columbia, the Gem of the Ocean.

Yeah, that was Columbia, the gem of the ocean, and that was by the Ray Anthony Orchestra. Another big orchestra coming up now. I'm going to introduce you now to Tommy Dorsey and his orchestra, and in turn, he's going to introduce you to Marie.

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Well, I'm not, but Frances Langford is. Here she goes.

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Well, I don't know what time it is where you're listening from, but right here, it's time for the 1 o'clock jump.

0: Yeah, that's a great version of a classic song. I forgot to introduce it. That was at the beginning. That's actually Joe Loss and his orchestra there and their version of that great song, 1 o'clock, a jump. Now, I've not played any Louis Jordan for a long time, so I thought I'd give Louis a bit of a spin on this one. This one's called The Daddy-O.
1: Now, one of those boy and girl combinations. The girl, Bixie Crawford. The boy, Louis Jordan. The tune, Daddy-O.

0: make a bet, you'll be changing your tune. 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
2: Yeah, there we go. That was Daddy-O by the great Louis Jordan there. Now, back to the swing again. Now we got Sidney Bechet and his orchestra and Lady Be Good.

That was Lady Be Good, wasn't it? Yeah, that was Sidney Bechet and his orchestra there. Now we've got Tommy Watt and his orchestra now. This was on an LP called Greatest Hits of the 1940s, but it actually sounds like it was recorded later to me. I might be wrong, it might be a 40s recording, but it's a nice tune anyhow. It's called Won't You Come Home, Bill Bailey by Tommy Watt.

Yeah, that was Tommy Watt and his orchestra there. I've no idea when it was recorded. He sounds far too clean to be recorded in the 40s. It might very well be a 40s recording, but this next one definitely was. This is one of the most requested artists on Angel Radio. Actually, this is Nat King Cole and the Frim Fram Sauce.

French fried potatoes, red ripe tomatoes. I'm never satisfied. I want the frim fram sauce with the awesome fee, with shafafa on the side. I don't want pork chops and bacon that won't awaken my appetite inside. I want the frim fram sauce with the awesome fee, with shafafa on

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0: if you don't have it, just bring me a check for the water.
1: Yeah, that was Nat King Cole Trio there, and that was the Frim Fram Sauce. Now, let's have a bit of British swing before we go. This is Jack Payne and his orchestra, and this song's called Tiger Rag.

Yeah, the great Jack Payne there, and that was Tiger Rag. And that brings us to the end of another 1940 show, so I'm going to have to say goodbye. Carry on listening to Angel Radio for the rest of the afternoon, because you won't be disappointed. And I'm going to leave you now with a real classic. This is Captain Kidd by the one and only Ella Mae Morse. I'll see you all next time. Have a great time.

0: is...
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3: 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A pension is a long-term investment. 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So it's Richard Palmer signing off, and I'm looking forward to hearing from you.
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Hello and welcome to Music of the Silver Screen, Programme 23, introduced by Pete Pittman. The last programme ended with Dmitri Tiomkin's 1946 score from Frank Capra's It's a Wonderful Life. In 1948, Tiomkin scored the Howard Hawks Western masterpiece Red River. Starring John Wayne and Montgomery Clift, it depicts the fictionalized first cattle drive from Texas to Kansas along the Chisholm Trail, driven by the tension between the tyrannical rancher, Thomas Dunson, and his adopted son, Matthew Garth. Tiomkin's score is widely regarded as a masterpiece that defined the sound landscape of the Hollywood Western, moving it away from simple folk melodies towards narrative-driven orchestration that influenced subsequent Western scores for decades to come. Here's the main title and opening

The main title and opening scene from Dmitri Tiomkin's score from Red River. The composer was conducting a studio orchestra and chorus. To match the film's visual grandeur, Tiomkin provided an epic score with leitmotifs and American folk songs woven together with powerful action cues. Here's one of those action cues, the stampede, followed by the finale, the new brand.

Dmitri Tiomkin conducting a studio orchestra and chorus assembled from Hollywood's finest session musicians and singers in the cue The Stampede and The Finale from his score for the Howard Hawks western Red River. 1949 brought the score for the American boxing drama Champion, starring Kirk Douglas, Marilyn Maxwell, Arthur Kennedy, Paul Stewart, Ruth Roman and Lola Albright. It's often cited as one of the greatest boxing films ever made, telling the story of a ruthless boxer who climbs to the top through manipulation and betrayal. It explores the dark side of the American dream and the boxing world's corruption. Here's the main title and opening credits from Tiomkin's score.

The main title and opening credits from Dmitri Tiomkin's score for Champion. The composer was conducting the United Artists Studio Orchestra in that 1949 recording taken from the original acetate storage discs. One of the most celebrated elements of the score is the training montage. Before the sporting montage became a cinema cliché in the 1970s and 80s, composers like Tiomkin had to figure out how to orally sustain a rapid succession of passage of time cuts. Here's the cue training montage that he came up with, followed by the cues Delirium, Eulogy, and End Title.

The United Artists Studio Orchestra, once again conducted by the composer in the Training Montage, Delirium, Eulogy and the End Title from Dmitri Tiomkin's score for the 1949 film Champion. Because the production company was working with a tight $600,000 budget, they couldn't afford Tiomkin's standard upfront fee. Confident in the project, Tiomkin took a gamble and agreed to write the score in exchange for a percentage of the film's net profits. It paid off handsomely. The film grossed $18 million, rocketed Kirk Douglas to stardom, and earned Tiomkin an Academy Award nomination for Best Music Score. The next year, 1950, was a busy year for Tiomkin with no fewer than 6 films scored, one of which was for Cyrano de Bergerac. The first English-language film adaptation of Edmond Rostand's 1897 play, using Brian Hooker's 1923 blank verse translation, it stars José Ferrar as the titular swordsman-poet, Maya Powers as Roxanne, and William Prince as Christian de Neuviette. The plot follows Cyrano, who secretly writes love letters for his handsome friend Christian to woo Cyrano's cousin Roxanne. Cyrano, of course, falls in love with Roxanne himself, but keeps it secret until his deathbed confession to her.

The main title, Dark Parisian Streets and Foully Murdered, from Dmitri Tiomkin's score for Cyrano de Bergerac. The composer was conducting the Hollywood Studio Chamber Orchestra in that 1950 recording, sourced from the original acetate discs preserved in the Dmitri Tiomkin collection at the University of Southern California. His first score for 1951 was the music for the science fiction film The Thing from Another World. Produced by Howard Hawks, it starred Kenneth Toby, Margaret Sheridan, Robert Cornthwaite, and James Arness, who played the alien creature. The plot follows a US Air Force crew and scientists at a remote Arctic outpost who discover a crashed flying saucer and frozen humanoid body, which is later revealed to be a malevolent plant-based alien that feeds on blood, forcing the humans to defend themselves against its rampage. The score was something of an anomaly against his usual grand sweeping melodies and robust Western scores Tiomkin was becoming known for, when he produced a masterclass in claustrophobic tension, avant-garde orchestration, and early electronic dread, using the theremin to great effect. Here's the main title, the electrocution sequence, and the end title.

Dmitry Tiomkin conducting the RKO Radio Pictures Studio Orchestra in the main title, the electrocution sequence, and the end title from his score for the 1951 science fiction film Creatures from Another World. The theremin was played, as you've heard on recordings by other composers in previous programs, by Dr. Samuel Hoffman. That same year came the chance to work with Alfred Hitchcock on the score for Strangers on a Train, the first of three collaborations with the director. Starring Farley Granger, Ruth Roman, and Robert Walker, the plot follows an amateur tennis star who meets a psychopathic stranger on a train who proposes a crisscross murder scheme where they kill each other's unwanted relatives to avoid motive. Here's the prelude and the cue duet for 4 feet from Tiomkin's score.

The prologue and duet for 4 feet from Dmitri Tiomkin's score for the 1951 Alfred Hitchcock thriller Strangers on a Train. The composer was conducting the Warner Brothers Studio Orchestra on that original soundtrack recording. Amongst the 9 films he scored in 1952 was the Howard Hawks western The Big Sky. Based on the 1947 Pulitzer Prize-winning novel by A.B. Guthrie Jr., the film, starring Kirk Douglas, Dewey Martin, Elizabeth Threat, and Arthur Honeycutt, is set in the 1830s and follows a perilous keelboat expedition up the Missouri River to trade with the Blackfoot Indians. To match the film's majestic treatment of the great outdoors and the Missouri River, Tiomkin's Oscar-nominated score focused on the river and the ever-shifting untamed wilderness, as well as providing a number of diegetic, that's music that exists in the world of the characters, 19th-century frontier songs and French-Canadian voyageur tunes, reflecting the mixed heritage of the fur trappers. Here's the main title, Buffalo Gals, Charlotte, Indian Attack, and the end title.

0: The main title, Buffalo Gals, Charlotte, Indian Attack, and the end title, from Dmitry Tiomkin's Oscar-nominated score for The Big Sky. The RKO Radio Pictures Studio Orchestra was conducted by the composer. As with many of Hawke's films, The Big Sky features moments of camaraderie. One of the film's most famous musical moments gave its star Kirk Douglas a chance to show off his singing voice with the folk song Whiskey, Leave Me Alone, whose melody Tiomkin weaves into the dramatic orchestral underscore later in the film to represent the bond between the men.
1: Oh, whiskey, leave me alone. Oh, whiskey, leave me alone.

My glass looks so very empty. 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

Kirk Douglas singing the folk song Whiskey, Leave Me Alone from the soundtrack of the 1952 western The Big Sky. Tiomkin's next score that year was for the comedy drama The Four-Poster Bed. Adapted from Jan de Hartog's Tony Award-winning play, it starred real-life married couple Rex Harrison and Lily Palmer as John and Abby Edwards in a story chronicling the couple's 45-year marriage from 1897 to the 1930s, with all scenes taking place in their bedroom centred around the titular four-poster bed. To break up the possible monotony of a single couple in one room, the film included short animation sequences as a bridge between the various episodes of the couple's life, and Tiomkin was tasked with tying these disparate elements together with his score. Here's a suite of themes from that score.

Dmitri Tiomkin conducting the Dmitri Tiomkin Orchestra in that suite of themes from his score for the 1952 comedy drama The Four-Poster Bed. Well, that's all we have time for in this programme, but please do join me again for the next programme in the series, Music of the Silver Screen. Until then, from me, Pete Pittman, it's goodbye for now.

0: Ivy and Janice at Farm Lane Nursing Home, Fulham, were very pleased to sponsor that programme. 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

Good evening all, and welcome to At The Hop with me, Joe. Thank you for joining me again on this Sunday evening here on Angel Radio. We have lots coming up tonight, including our quick quiz question, which is just for fun, just to get you thinking, and a double play from a lesser heard of artist these days. That's a bit later. A Cornelius Nini Harp 3-in-a-row special coming up later. You may be wondering who he is, but all will become clear later on. But I think the Manchester City fans will be pleased with what I play later. And of course the Coochie Smoochie section later on tonight. Let's say a few hellos to people listening in. Hello Joan Rose in Frimley Green. Hello Leanne in Frimley Green. Hello Stephen Helen in Gosport. Dave Down Under. Maureen and Malcolm, of course. And Wendy in Norwich. Hello to Marion in London. And a big hello to Manuela in Italy, listening all the way from Milan tonight. Your request coming up, Manuela, so listen in, it won't be long.

0: Okay, let's get going. So that was The Fentones with The Breeze and I, and that was from 1962. And that was just at the time when Shane Fenton joined them, which of course was Alvin Stardust in later life. But just at the time when he joined them, they had a few instrumentals on their own. But let's get going. Let's go.
1: Red light, green light, here we go. I really miss the bed and burning up the road. Four carburetors and a hydromatic drive. I'm a turn down main at 105.

Well, that's a lively start, wasn't it? So, first of all, we had Johnny Todd with Pink Cadillac from 1956, and that was followed by Lloyd Copas, sometimes called Cowboy Copas, with Circle Rock, 1958. And, of course, Matchbox recorded that in 1978. So I've got a request. Here's this song for Manuela, Dion and the Belmonts, I Wonder Why.

Dion on the Belmonts there with I Wonder Why, and that was especially for Manuela, who's listening in all the way from Italy, Milan in actual fact. So I hope you enjoyed that, Manuela. And let's go to Frimley Green, and Joe would like to hear the Drifters with My Little Girl Is Smiling.

That's for Joe and Frimley Green. That was The Drifters, When My Little Girl Is Smiling. And of course, our own Jimmy Justice sung that, I believe, and along with Craig Douglas, who unfortunately we lost a few days ago. We're going to stay in Frimley Green now for Rose, and this is Little Richard with Good Golly, Miss Molly.

The wonderful Little Richard with Good Golly Molly, and that was for Rose in Frimley Green. Now, we've got to the quick quiz question I'm going to give you, so do something different each week if you're listening. This week I'm going to play you two songs and just see if you can identify the singer. No need to call in, it's just for fun. So I'm going to play two songs and see if you can identify the singer. Here we go.

So I played two songs there from our mystery singer. Did you guess who it was? First of all, it was... Oh, what was the first song? I've lost it. The Gypsy Cried, and then Two Faces of I. So The Gypsy Cried was his debut single, 1962, followed by Two Faces of I, 1963. And that was Lou Christie. He got more famous in the later 60s with Lightning Strikes and I'm Gonna Make You Mine, but I thought you might have liked to heard some of his earlier stuff there. So I've got to play Billy Fury next, otherwise Marion rings me up and tells me off. So here's one for you, Marion. Here's Billy Fury.

Eddie Cochran with Genie, Genie, Genie, and that was for Terry One down there in Portsmouth. Hope you enjoyed that, Terry. And before that, for Marion, it was Billy Fury with It's You I Need, and I hope you enjoyed that one. I don't want to get in trouble again. So here's Dolly Cooper with My Man.

Dolly Cooper there with My Man. Now, what's next? So, Alan from Bella Ricky called up early, asked could we play Junior Gravely and You Lie to Me, Honey. So, this is Junior Gravely with the Rockatones, You Lie to Me, Honey, from 1959.

So that was Junior Gravely with the Rockatones, You Lie to Me Honey. Thanks for choosing that, Alan. As soon as I heard your voice, I knew you were going to choose a great song like that, because when I did my other show on a Wednesday, you used to ring in with some right old gems, so thank you for that. So now I'm going to play a double play from a lesser heard of artist at the moment, because I like, as you probably know, I like to play songs that don't get played very much. So this, I'm going to do a double play of Jody Reynolds. First of all, it would be Daisy May from 1958, and then the girl from King Marie from 1963.

So that was a double play from Jodie Reynolds there. So first of all, it was Daisy May from 1958. And that what you just heard was The Girl from King Marie from 1963. And Jodie Reynolds was a very good songwriter, very underestimated. And he obviously wrote the original Endless Sleep in 1957, which Marty Wilde covered a year later. He also did many duets with Bobby Gentry. So if you ever get the chance to listen on YouTube, listen out for Jodie Reynolds. Next one's for Leanne in Frimley Green. This is Richie Valens.

So we had, first of all, Richie Valens with Ooh My Head, and that's for Leanne in Frimley Green, because she's always got a headache, too much wine, I think. And that was David Box, Little Lonely Summer Girl. And you may have thought that sounded familiar, and that's because at one point he took over as lead singer of the Crickets after Buddy Holly had died. But unfortunately, just after releasing that song, he himself got killed in a plane crash, in a small light plane, age 21. So there's many similarities in that. So on we go. Here's Etta James and Good Rockin' Daddy.

0: That was The Crows with G, and before that was Etta James with Good Rockin' Daddy. So now we've got to that point now where I do a special three in a row for a featured artist, and this week it would have been, tomorrow would have been Cornelius Ninny Harp's birthday. He would have been 87, and he was the lead singer with the Marcells, so you know you've heard his voice, but I'll play three in a row from him now.
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0: Jeffrey James of Greenwich was proud to sponsor 3 in a row on Angel Radio and enjoys fond memories of Arundel and Ford.
1: So we had 3 in a row there from the Marcells, and the lead singer was a fellow called Cornelius Ninny Harp. I'm not sure what the Ninny stood for, but it would have been his birthday tomorrow, would have been 87. And so you heard Summertime, Tita Totter Love, and of course Blue Moon, all from 1961. And that wasn't for Man City fans, by the way, but I heard they won today. But right, on we go. This is for Thelma in Gosport, Fats Domino and Swanee River Hop.

That's Domino from 1953 with Swanee River Hop, and that's for Thelma over there in Gosport. Here's an Elvis song, not one you hear too often in this version.

And that was Elvis, I'm Left, You're Right, She's Gone. You don't often hear that version, do you? So I quite like that. So here we go with Bernadette Carroll and Party Doll.

That was Okie Dokie Mama by the Five Delights from 1958. And before that, Bernadette Carroll with Party Girl from 1964. So here we have the Cleftones with Can't We Be Sweethearts.

That was the Cleftones and Can't We Be Sweethearts from 1956. So now we've got to that time. It's the coochie smoochie time. So you grab hold of someone you love. I'm talking to you, Carol Humphreys. Grab hold of Tony. And here's three slow songs for you. And I'll play your one after these three.

0: And there we have it. That concludes the Coochie Smoochie section there. So what do we have? We had, first of all, Rosie in the Originals with Angel Baby from 1961, followed by Jesse Belvin, Goodnight My Love, 1956. And you just heard the Mystics there with Sunday Kind of Love. And it is Sunday. And that was from 1959. But I'm going to add an extra one on to this, because I had a nice email from Carol Humphreys. And she says, "Hi Joe, could you play for husband Tony, who I love to bits, Billy Fury, I Love How You Love Me." And it must be one of my favourite Billy Fury tracks as well. So here you go, Carol.
1: I love

And that's for Carol for husband Tony. So I hope you enjoyed that. And now we're going to hear Bobby Lewis in Tossing and Turning.

So that was Jeff Stone with Everybody Rock from 1957. Before that, Tossin' and Turnin' with the intro, you don't normally hear that, from 1961 by Bobby Lewis. And here's Johnny Olin with When My Dreamboat Comes Home.

Jimmy Justice with Ain't That Funny. So we ended the show on a slightly slower theme there. And that does bring us to the end of this week's show. But I'd like to thank you all very much for listening in. And I'll be back next week with At The Hop. And you can request. It's a bit busy because I'm here on my own. So I do take requests when I can. And I'd like to play you out with the Angels. And they're singing Thank You and Good Night.

0: So that was the Angels' Thank You and Good Night, and I had time to play all the track this week. And I'd just like to thank you again for listening in, and I'll be back next week. Thank you very much.
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0: Willie McIntyre is about to turn back the clock again, and he's sponsored by David in Shepherd's Bush, who, as we know, is no angel.
1: It's time for me to do a bit of time travelling again. It's time for me to turn back the clock so that you and I can enjoy some of those great sounds that were around quite a few years ago and which are just as good today. Thanks for joining me. I'm Willie McIntyre, and setting the ball rolling today is none other than Elvis Presley.

Gentle on My Mind was written by John Hartford, and the song won 4 Grammy Awards in 1968. It was originally recorded by Glen Campbell in 1967, and it was a hit for Dean Martin in 1969 when it got to number 2 in the UK singles charts. The very fine version of Gentle on My Mind that we've just heard from Elvis Presley, it also comes from 1969, and it's taken from the album Elvis in Memphis.

Our next offering dates way back to 1928. It has been recorded by Dean Martin, Andy Williams, Doris Day, Duke Ellington, and lots more. And the version we're going to hear today comes from Louis Armstrong.

When You're Smiling, Louis Armstrong. A song called Everlasting Love was originally recorded by Robert Knight and has been recorded several times, most successfully by Love Affair, who made the top of the UK singles charts in 1968.

Ah, a fine one. Everlasting Love from The Love Affair. That was at first offered to the group Marmalade, who rejected it as being too pop. And in fact, on the hit record, Steve Ellis was backed by session musicians rather than by his fellow band members of Love Affair. Everlasting Love. And now we're going to hear from Johnny Cash, who's going to do a bit of line walking.

0: had it fine, because you're mine, I walk the line.
1: I Walk the Line was written and recorded by Johnny Cash in 1956. It was a hit in the USA, but not in the UK, although I Walk the Line eventually sold over 2 million copies. Roy Fox was an American-British dance band leader who was popular in Britain during the British dance band era. We've got a tasty number on the playlist now, in which Roy Fox and his orchestra are joined by vocalist Mary Lee.

I've got Beginner's Luck was composed by George Gershwin, with lyrics by Ira Gershwin, and was written for the 1937 film Shall We Dance, in which it was introduced by Fred Astaire. Today the number was in the very capable hands of Roy Fox and his orchestra, with vocals by Mary Lee. Our next song was written for the 1956 Broadway play My Fair Lady, and it was sung by Stanley Holloway in both the original stage production and the 1964 film version.

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But with a little bit of luck, with a little bit of luck,

to help support his children, which is the right and proper thing to do. 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

0: inimitable Stanley Holloway with a little bit of luck.
1: Willie McIntyre winds up the gramophone and turns back the clock.

0: Hearted Dog was the only hit in the UK for Buddy Knox. That was in 1957. And I'm going to move very seamlessly now from a party doll to a living doll in our quiz.
1: It's quiz time.
0: Living Doll by Cliff Richard and the Shadows was the biggest selling single in the UK in 1959. Now, there's something decidedly wrong about that statement. Do you know what it was? I'll say it again. Living Doll by Cliff Richard and the Shadows was the biggest selling single in the UK in 1959. I'll leave you to think about that while we listen to Living Doll.

Living Doll came from the soundtrack of the film Serious Charge. In the quiz, I made a statement, and I said that there was something wrong in my statement. Are you able to tell me what it was that was wrong? I'll make the statement again. Living Doll by Cliff Richard and the Shadows was the biggest selling single in the UK in 1959. If you're a fan of The Shadows, you'll know that The Shadows at that time weren't called The Shadows, they were called The Drifters. So what I should have said was that Living Doll by Cliff Richard and The Drifters was the biggest selling single in the UK in 1959. Living Doll was written by Lionel Bart and was the first number one single for Cliff Richard with The Drifters. Cliff Richard and The Drifters, not Cliff Richard and The Shadows. I'm really going to do a bit of time travelling now as I take us back to the Roaring Twenties with Ruth Etting.

0: Did I Do is a 1926 jazz standard composed by Fred Rose, with lyrics by Walter Hirsch. Ruth Etting's rendition of Did I Do became a top 10 hit the following year as a diversion by Johnny Marvin. Love in the Blue, Dilly Dilly was an English folk song and nursery rhyme which dated back to the 17th century. When Burl Ives got a hold of it, it sounded like this.
1: Great-grandfather met great-grandmother when she was a shy young miss.

Lavender Blue Dilly Dilly, featured in the 1948 Walt Disney film So Dear to My Heart, in which it was sung by Burl Ives. And that version, which we've just heard, was nominated for an Academy Award for the Best Original Song in 1949. Just born to be. And now we're going to hear from Jim Dale.

Just Born to Be Your Baby was the first of four hits for Jim Dale, and that was in 1958. Jim Dale was born Jim Smith in 1935, and he started out as a dancer, then a comedian, and then turned to singing. And you quite possibly remember that Jim Dale starred in 11 Carry On movies. Dennis Lotis was born in Johannesburg in South Africa in 1925. He trained as a boy soprano, and he made his first stage appearances and radio broadcasts as a child. After leaving school at the age of 15, Dennis Lotis worked as a bus conductor and an electrician, as well as singing in clubs and cinemas in Johannesburg. And it's Dennis Lotis that's on our playlist right now.

0: Dennis Lotes with Heart from 1957. And I'm sure I don't have to remind you that that was a chart hit for Max Bygraves that very same year.
1: Willie McIntyre brings you the very best golden oldies. He wouldn't have it any other way.
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2: Put your sweet lips a little closer to the phone.

That's a classic if ever there was one. The first hit from Jim Reeves, He'll Have to Go. And included on that recording was Floyd Graber on the piano. Let's liven things up now, shall we, with Fats Domino.

There Goes My Heart Again was a number six hit in the USA in 1965 for Fats Domino. Well, our next song really is another contrast. It comes from Billy Cotton and his band from 1954.

Billy Cotton and his band were at the number 3 position for 5 consecutive weeks in the UK singles charts in 1954 with Friends and Neighbours. And that was their biggest and last hit. Let's jump to 1967 now with the Monkees.

A Little Bit Me, A Little Bit You was the third hit for the Monkees after I'm a Believer and Last Train to Clarksville. It was written by Neil Diamond. Dinah Washington's version of What a Difference a Day Makes won a Grammy Award in 1959 for the best rhythm and blues performance of that song, and her version was inducted into the Grammy Hall of Fame in 1998.

Dinah Washington. What a Difference a Day Makes was based on a song originally written in Spanish in 1934. Mantovani and his orchestra was the first act to sell over 1 million stereo albums and to have 6 albums simultaneously in the top 30 charts in the USA in 1959. My last record today comes from Mantovani and his orchestra, and it's called Love Steals Your Heart.

Well, sad to say, that brings me to the end of today's selection, but I'll certainly be here to turn back the clock again. So do please join me next time. I love having your company. Thanks a lot for listening. Take care, and goodbye for now.

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6: Greetings, chums. It's Henry here, Henry Turtle, and this is the Tingle Factor and the Imaginers and Dreamers Club and the 78 RPM Fan Club. All my chums are here. I mean, but at the moment, Tony Hancock, you know, a fictional friend of mine from Railway Cuttings in East Cheam, is standing looking out of the window, absolutely engrossed by what's going on in the street outside. Let's listen in.
7: Hello, hello, hello, hello, hello. Hello, there goes Mrs. Biggs. There she goes. Look up to the old hand and racket. She'll be there till chucking out time.
8: I'll have a small treble gin, please, dear.
7: I got caught one year. I never ask her again.

0: gets around, doesn't he? There was that trouble with number 28 last month. And there was the punch-up with the husband at 31. You wouldn't think he'd attract women with a hooter like that. Must be the uniforms, you know. Women love uniforms. 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Dear me, times have changed. 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Look at them smiling at each other. Love's young bloom. Makes you sick at that age, doesn't it?
1: He's got his Sunday best on.
0: So he has. Well, I don't like it much. He shouldn't have shoulders that size with a small head like he's got. Here, come here, quick, quick. Look, look, look. Oh, swipe me. 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Look at him carrying one, carrying one. Oh, my word, I'll be posh here. Look at this.

0: bright and breezy song to get things underway here on the Tingle Factor, chums, with Edie Gourmet from an early 60s hit of hers here in the UK. Blame it on the bossa nova. You didn't need me to tell you that, did you? Now, Hattie's highlights. You all seem to love her so much, so we're giving her own little feature with bits and bobs like this.
1: Stop it, Sydney. No, act your age.
2: I'm trying to. Come on, give us a kiss.
1: No, Sydney. Behave yourself.
2: Come on, give us a kiss.
1: No, Sydney, no. No, stop it. Now, Sydney, no, stop it.
2: Look, I'll chase you around the room again.
1: Oh, no, Sydney, you mustn't. No,
2: come on, I'll chase you.
1: Oh, no, no.
2: Ah, you're fascinating, darling. You come here.
1: Oh, no, no.
0: Hattie in full flight, just as we love to hear her naughty self. Oh, like this.
3: Call Mabel Biggs.
4: Yes, sir.
3: Now, don't be frightened of all these bad men, my dear. I'm here.
4: Oh, yes, I'll recognise him all right. That's him. He's the one.
3: All right, Mabel. All right, dear. Now tell us, my dear, how old are you?
4: 18 on my last birthday.
3: 18? He asked your age, not how many times you've been arrested. Mabel, I would like you to tell us in your own words what happened when this villain

0: you back to his lair?
1: Well, when we arrived at his flat, we put the light out.
2: And then what happened?
1: Well, I'd rather not say.
2: Perhaps you would rather have the rest of the proceedings held in camera.
1: Oh, you mean on telly? Oh, that would be nice, wouldn't it? Of course, I'd have to have my hair down.
3: Well, so much for our delicate feelings.
4: So funny. And how about this?
5: Hello. Are you on your own?
6: Yes, thank you.
5: Would you like me to sit with you and talk to you?
6: No.
5: I've noticed you. You're always on your own, aren't you?
6: Yes, thank you.
5: Don't join in anything, do you?
6: I enjoy being on my own.
5: Are you an eccentric?
6: No, I'm not. Just leave me alone.
5: Do a lot of reading, don't you? You'll hurt your eyes, you will.
6: I'll hurt yours in a minute. Go on, there's a bathing beauty competition up the road. Go on, push up.
5: You're a cheeky one, you are. What cabin are you in?
6: Never you mind.
5: Well, I thought we're both on our own and no responsibilities. And we're about the same age.
6: I beg your pardon, I resent that.
5: I meet you tonight under the lifeboat, 12:30.
6: I'm not there by sunrise, don't hang around with me.
4: And finally, chums, in this edition of Hattie's Highlights, try this.
1: Hello, lover boy. Are they gone?
3: Yes, come on.
1: Well, wait a minute. What about my offer for £10,000?
3: Not here. Somebody may see. I'll give it to you down at the Bag of Nuts. I booked the usual table.
1: Under it, you mean, don't you?
3: Oh, cheeky. Come on, dear. Come.
4: Well, chums, you requested it, and your wish is my command. Hattie Jakes at her splendifulous best on Hattie's Highlights there. How on earth are we going to better that? I know, let's have a Hancock's Highlights. Try this, chums.
7: Dear, dear, sir, calm down. Stop shaking, sir. You're quite safe. You're in a police station now. Nothing should happen to you here. Now, what seems to be the trouble?
8: Constable, this letter arrived this morning.
7: Let's see. Dear sir, better place without you and your kind. Intend to eliminate you. Prepare to meet thy doom. Is a friend of yours?
8: Hardly sounds like it, does it?
7: Well, do you recognize the handwriting?
8: It's typewritten.
7: Oh, yes. Quite true. It's very well written, you know. You've got a nice turn of phrase. I mean, prepare to meet thy doom. Yes, quite well put, isn't it?
8: I am not interested in the literary ability of the gentleman concerned. I want to know what you're going to do about it.
7: Well, what do you suggest?
8: It's not up to me to suggest. That's your job.
7: Well, I don't really know. I mean, would you like us to have a word with the gentleman?
8: Have a word? How are you going to find him?
7: The police have their methods, sir. As soon as he strikes, we'll have him.
8: Well, what good's that to me?
7: We're doing all we can. Now let's have a ponder about this. Is that your car parked outside?
8: Yes, it is.
7: Do you realise it hasn't got any lights on? And it's an offence to park a car in a main street without any lights on.
8: Look, my life has been threatened.
7: That's no excuse for breaking the law. It's an offence to park without lights. I'm afraid I have to make a report.
8: Wait a minute. What are you talking about? It's broad daylight. It's 10 o'clock in the morning.
7: Oh, yes. It is. What was I thinking about? Where now? Yes. Well, don't you worry. If we find your dog, rest assured, we shall see.
8: As a matter of interest, did you get any sleep while you were on nights? I haven't lost my dog. I'm the man who brought the letter.
7: Who's it for?
8: It's for me.
7: Well, what'd you bring it here for, then?
8: Look!
7: Well, you leave it with us, sir. We'll attend to it.
8: Yes, but what happens if I wake up one night and find him standing over me with a hammer?
7: Well, in that case, the correct procedure is to pick up the telephone, dial East Cheam 9739, and when they answer, ask for extension 7395. and ask to speak to Constable Perkins. That's me. If I'm not there, try the billiards room.
8: Thank you very much. I'm sure he'll wait while I do it.
7: Well, good luck, sir. I'm sure we'll reach the bottom of this mystery.
8: Thank you, Constable. You've been most helpful.
7: Not at all, sir. That's what we're here for. Don't you worry, sir. Detection work's not all dashing about in cars like you see on the telly. We might seem slow and unmethodical in our method, but rest assured, the whole Metropolitan Police Force will be mobilized and working on your behalf.
8: Now, that's more like it. That's what I came to hear.
7: Yes, you go home, sir, and get a good night's sleep, and don't you worry any more about it. We'll have him under lock and key in no time at all.
8: Thank you very much. I'm most reassured.
7: Goodbye, sir.
8: Who was that, Harry?
7: Oh, some crank with a threatening letter. Nothing worth bothering about. Right, your throw. Double four for game.

I should have warned you, hankies at the ready for Sue Thompson there. Wonderful, wasn't it? Oh, sad movies. And we kicked off proceedings with the fabulous Edie Gourmet and Blame It on the Bossa Nova, of course. Then we had Hattie's highlights and then Hancock's highlights. More to follow. Now then, this next song is from the Everly Brothers because it's Everly time. Hankies ready again, chums?

The plane was way overdue, so I went inside to the airline's desk. And I said, "Sir, I wonder why 1203 is so late." He said, "Oh, they probably took off late. Or they may have run into some turbulent weather and had to alter their course." I went back outside and I waited at the gate, and I watched the beacon light from the control tower as it whipped through the dark ebony skies as if it were surfing.

0: John D. Loudermilk wrote it. The Everly Brothers recorded it in 1961. And it surfaced in England, the B-side to Walk Right Back, which was a number one smash on that lovely big red Warner Brothers label. It really thrills me that you like It's Everly Time. Well, we move on to Drop the Coin right into the slot.
1: I had great fun talking to Denise. She said my mum used to own a shop up in the Hollingbury area of Brighton, and I used to work in it most of the time. Looking back now, I had lovely natural long blonde hair, and I had a pretty good figure, and I wasn't unattractive. And I seemed very popular with the boys. They were always coming into Mum's shop when I was working there and trying to date me. Prided myself at remaining unobtainable. I'll never forget the week I passed my driving test. I used to go in the coffee bars in Brighton, especially the Coffee Pot in Middle Street, and spend a fortune on jukeboxes. And I'll never forget the first time I had my own car. It was a Hillman Imp, and it was two-toned. My mum bought it, and it had a radio. And I'll never forget the first time I was shown how to tune it in. On came Ode to Billy Joe, and the money I'd spent on that in jukeboxes was just incredible. And she says, I went out on the Friday with my mate Sandy to a place called the Abinger, which was on the seafront in Hove, and the most gorgeous bloke walked in. It was very busy, and you walked up to the stairs to the jukebox, and he stood by the jukebox, and I just couldn't take my eyes off him. And I got my friend Sandy to go up and say, my friend really wants to meet you. And he came back with her, and he had his chum with him. And my friend Sandy kind of liked his friend, and he really led me a rotten dance. He played me. I just couldn't get him to fall in line and be my boyfriend. But every time I hear these records, I remember the heartache and the pain that this guy inflicted on me. But I'll tell you what, I'd give anything to meet him again. I have never been so excited by a human being. I better leave it there because I'm going to pop the money into the jukebox, because you'll never guess, chums, his name was Henry. And it just tickled me. I don't know why. Putting the shilling into the slot. Point out, Denise. That was a great conversation.

0: Ode to Billie Jo from the fabulous Bobby Gentry. If you've never seen her perform that with just a guitar, you've really missed something special. And that was followed, of course, by the fantastic David Bowie Space Oddity. I always remember when I first heard that, I thought it was John Lennon. And, of course, Marvin Gaye. And I heard it through the grapevine. Oh, Denise, that was lovely talking to you. And I'm glad you found, eventually, the man of your dreams. You're a grandmother now. You've been happily together for nearly 50 years, isn't it? 50 years. Get it right, Henry. Thanks, buddy. Keep in touch.
1: Uh-oh.
0: Calling all you imaginers and dreamers out there. It's club time. We have to imagine Elvis as a young lad busying himself around Vernon and Gladys's home, and all the time that Bakelite valve-driven radio is pumping out blues, country and western, R&B, pop, gospel, calypso, you name it, it was on that radio. And we ask the question, did this music inspire Elvis in later life to record? Well, try this.

written, arranged and produced by Lieber and Stoller. For Tiger Records back in 1962, Elvis stepped up to the microphone and recorded it for Funny in Acapulco in 1963. And here's his version.

0: Another absolute crackingly composed number there by Jerry Lieber and Mike Stoller. I heard them quote somewhere after that that was as much to do with the bossa nova as the boogaloo. It's an out-and-out rock and roll number, and Elvis did a great, great job on it.
1: To me, that was the highlight of the movie, Fun in Acapulco. The rest of it, well, let's move on, because here, talking of highlights, it's Tony Hancock.
2: They're taking their time in there, aren't they? Everything's all right, I suppose.
3: Yes.
2: Just wondered. I just thought some of the poor devils might pass out at the sight of a needle. Seen it before. Men built like oak trees, keeling over like saplings in a hurricane. It's quite nasty.
3: Needles don't bother you, then?
2: Me, no. I've had too many of them, my dear. I've had the lot. Got arms like pincushions. Yes, I reckon I've had a syringe full of everything that's going in my time. Needles the size of drain pipes, some of them. You name it, I've had it.
3: Well, Mr. Hancock, doctor is ready for you now.
2: Who, me? Now? Mm-hmm. Yes, well, I mean, is there nobody else before me? I mean, no hurry. Anybody else want to go in first?
3: Well, there isn't anybody else. You're the last one.
2: Oh. Yes, well, this is it then. Here we go then. Over the top. What's he like on the needle, this bloke? Is he steady-handed?
3: Now, there's nothing to worry about.
2: Is he in a good mood?
3: You'll be quite all right. Dr. McTaggart is an excellent doctor.
2: McTaggart? He's a Scotsman. Oh, well, that's all right. A marvellous doctor, the Scots. Like their engineers, you know, first rate. It's the porridge, you know. Lead on, Macduff.
3: Mr. Hancock.
2: Ah, good morning. It's a bra brick moonlich nick. Good morning, mister. It's a bonny wee lassie you've got there helping the hoots, noo, and och, and the high, and the caber, and the hoo.
4: Would you mind sitting down there, Mr. Hancock?
2: Well, I beg your pardon for lapsing into the vernacular, but the young lady did say you were a Scottish gentleman.
4: Yes, well, we're not all Rob Roys. May I have your card, please?
2: By all means, I'm ready when you are, Squire.
4: Now hold out your hand, please. Now, this won't hurt. You will just feel a slight prick on the end of your finger.
2: Oh! Well, that's that. I'll have me cup of tea and me biscuit now. Oh, nothing to it, is there really? I can't understand why everybody doesn't do it.
4: Now, where are you going?
2: Have me tea and biscuits.
4: I thought you came here to give some of your blood.
2: You've just had it.
4: This is just a smear.
2: It may be just a smear to you, mate, but it's life and death to some poor wretch.
4: I've just taken a small sample to test.
2: A sample? How much do you want, then?
4: Well, a pint, of course.
2: A pint? Have you gone raving mad? Oh, well, of course, I mean, you must be joking.
4: A pint is a perfectly normal quantity to take.
2: Well, that's very nearly an armful. No, I'm sorry, I've been misinformed. I've made a mistake. I'll do something else. I'll be a traffic warden.
4: Well, of course, I can't force you to donate your blood, but it's a great shame. You're AB negative.
2: Is that bad?
4: Oh, no, no. You're rhesus positive.
2: Rhesus? They're monkeys, aren't they? How dare you? What are you implying? I didn't come here to be insulted by a legalized vampire.
4: Mr. Hancock, that is your blood group, AB negative. It's one of the rarest groups there is.
2: Really?
4: Yes, it is. Very rare indeed.
2: Oh, well, of course, I mean, I'm not surprised. I've always felt instinctively I was somehow different from the rest of the herd, you know. Something apart. I never fitted into society. I've never belonged, if you know what I mean. The contact was never there. I was always a bit of an outsider. Well, that explains it. AB negative. I'm one of nature's aristocrats.
4: Yes, I really think you ought to reconsider your decision.
2: As a matter of interest, what group are you?
4: Group A. Now, this won't hurt. Relax.

0: never to be forgotten Hancock highlight there from, of course, The Blood Donor. And that was followed by Cliff's magnificent chopping and changing off the Me and My Shadows 1960 LP. If that had been issued as a single, it would have been a big hit. And a big hit on this show is Mr. Oliver Turtle and Oliver's Choice.
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0: See that boss man over there? 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He's not working as hard as me. Shoot, shoot, and fly. 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
1: Get Away, Fly, performed by Big Buddy Lucas. On the face of it, quite a novelty track with fly sound effects, but listening to it again, quite a serious topic. He's toiling in the midday sun to get that road ready in time, and there he is being pestered by that buzzing little fly. Something I'm sure we can all relate to, and it was in fact written by Leon Carr and Paul Vance, the latter of which also wrote Catch a Falling Star and Itsy Bitsy Teeny Weeny Yellow Polka Dot Bikini. I'm sure another annoyance for many people. And Big Buddy Lucas himself was a major blues session musician who played with everyone from Dion and the Belmonts to Aretha Franklin. Well, I think it's also about time for me to
0: get away.
2: Buzz off. Thanks, Ollie. That was great.
3: Tony, what did you think of Oliver's show this time round?
4: Yes, nice man that. Very nice man. Very intelligent. Good conversationalist. Cut above the type you meet down the pub. Very nice man.
2: And looking very tanned, and our hair's gone lighter because we've just got back from our holidays. And all I've got to say is, wow, I did enjoy that holiday. I think that's the best flight we've had. Now I suppose it's down to unpacking.
5: Yes, got to unpack, do the washing, tidy up the garden, and then I suppose we look forward to Christmas time.
2: Oh, and weren't you going to teach me something?
5: Oh, yes, you need to learn how to drive my automatic car.
2: I used to have an automatic a long time ago. I don't really think it's that difficult, but your car's so posh, I'm sort of a bit nervous.
5: Has loads of buttons and things, but it's very easy once you get going. Anyway, I better go and finish unpacking.
2: What are you and Lorette up to at the moment?
5: Not much at the moment, but we're going to see Wicked on her birthday, so that would be good.
2: What's Wicked?
5: It's a musical.
2: Oh, whereabouts is that on?
5: It's in London, near Victoria Station, I believe.
2: Oh, it's your yearly whoop-up, isn't it?
5: Yeah.
2: Is Anita going?
5: No, just me and Lorette.
2: Oh, okay.
5: Okay, then. Bye.
2: Have you got anything for me? Oh, a smacker. Henry, stop this flirting. Get on with it.
6: Now then, over in the corner's that big black box, bit dusty. Lift the lid, wind it up, move that big heavy arm across with a Columbia needle. They were the rage in the 20s, 30s, 40s. And it's time for Stars on 78 RPM. And just listen to the wonderful Fats Waller as he snap crackles and pops along.

0: here comes the bride. Ha-ha, and it's on, baby.
1: Oh, isn't she a lovely bride? Look at her, the darling. Oh, here comes the groom. Don't think much of him, little Wade. She's a beauty, isn't she? Oh, isn't it sad throwing herself away on the likes of him? Look at him, isn't he horrible?
2: So many of you asked for more Hattie. Well, there she is in her prime. Absolutely ridiculous. And how about this?
3: Oh, there he is! Coming out of that hole in the ground!
4: Ooh, how do you fancy him, Gert? Ooh, how'd you like to find him under your bed, eh?
2: Oh, so funny. They don't make girls like her anymore, do they?
5: Oh, how we love our Hattie. And Hancock, he's just as ridiculous, isn't he? But Hattie, I'm sure you'll agree, is larger than life, and we get so many emails requesting that we play more of her. So that's what we're here to do. Whatever you want, just let me know, and it'll be on the programme before you know it. Just got to thank Tony and Bill and Sid and Hattie and, oh, all the gang. Also, not forgetting Tina and Oliver Turtle, and my name is Henry Turtle, and I'm just about to put the cat out. There he is, asleep on the windowsill in the sunshine. He seems so comfortable and cosy. I think I'll leave him be, don't you, chums? Thanks for tuning in. I'm about to tune out. So till the next time, over and out. Thanks, Muffy and Purbrook, your much appreciated sponsorship from Henry, Tina, and Sammy the Cat. I speak in hushed tones. That's all.
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Yes, here I am, relaxing in the studio chair, with more jazz and swing for the next hour. Looking at my playlist, I see I have several musicians I have not played before, and in some cases not even heard of before. But I start with the attractive Anita, who I have heard of, and indeed played many times. And on this track, she teams up with Roy Ulrich and the Cooper Band in 1941. She says, "Let me off uptown."

0: Joe.
1: What do you mean, Joe? My name's Roy.
0: Well, come here, Roy, and get groovy. You been uptown?
1: No, I ain't been uptown, but I've been around.
0: You mean to say you ain't been uptown?
1: No, I ain't been uptown. What's uptown?

Yes, it was Anita O'Day, of course, along with trumpeter Roy Eldridge, another trumpeter now, and one who sometimes did a bit of singing. But on this track, he sticks to the trumpet with a lively, romantic number with a very suitable title. Isn't It Romantic? And it's played by Chet Baker and written by Rodgers and Hart.

Earl Garner, now with a well-known number written by himself and Johnny Burke. Earl Garner was a natural genius who improvised just about everything. This track

Let's move to the Metronome All-Stars, who were a group of top jazz musicians put together by the Metronome magazine, and they all had won some sort of poll run by the magazine, and its editor had managed to round all of them up to form the All-Stars. They recorded Blue Lou and several other numbers in 1939, and the All-Star band included Bunny Berrigan, Tommy Dorsey, Jack Teagarden, Benny Goodman, and several more. Quite a lot of All-Stars there. Blue Lou.

is a track from June 1947, and it's the Coleman-Hawkins All-Stars. And just two of the All-Stars with Hawkins are Miles Davis trumpet and Hank Jones piano. This is The Way You Look Tonight.

We're moving to Paris in 1934. Well, at least Louis Armstrong and his orchestra, they moved to Paris where they recorded St. Louis Blues.

citizen, brother citizen. Oh, Pete, because you're just swung out by your ass. All right, Brother Brat, let's go to his home. Yeah. Yeah.

Louis Armstrong in Paris. And talking of Paris, most of the remaining tracks in this programme were recorded there. We heard Coleman Hawkins a couple of tracks back, and now here he is again, this time in Paris in 1935, along with Stephan Grappelli and Django Reinhardt. It's the well-known Hoagy Carmichael number, Stardust.

Stefan Grappelli turns up again. This time he's on his own, and not playing the violin, but playing the piano in 1947. T for two.

tea for two, and here's Benny Carter and his orchestra, and, as this is Paris, he has recruited Daniel Reinhardt and several Frenchmen into his orchestra. This is Farewell Blues.

Sam Woodin is not a name I am familiar with, and I doubt if many of you are either. Yet, this is 1929 and Paris, which is round about 90 years ago, so we all have an excuse not to recognise the bands of that period. But most of us will recognise the Richard Whiting number they are playing, She's Funny That Way.

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Why should I go? 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I've got a someone crazy for me. She's funny that way.

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Another unknown name now, and it's Garnet Clark and his Hot Club 4. And Django Reinhardt is there with them. This is Paris in 1935, and they are playing Rosetta.

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This time she is almost on her own in Paris in 1936, but it's just Joe Turner on the piano with her. You know this one, it's Truckin'.

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0: Avenue, and it's all over town. 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It spread like forest blaze, became the craze, and thanks to Harlem now, everybody's trucking, trucking on down. Whoop-da-da-doo-da, yeah.
1: Strangely enough, this next number was recorded just 2 weeks before Adelaide Hall's Trucking. Both of them were in January 1936. It was just a little bit before my time. Yes, it's Willie Lewis and his entertainers with All of Me.

I can scarcely believe that all these tracks were recorded in Paris in the 1930s, and Django Reinhardt seems to get into most of them. I like this one. It's Eddie South on violin with Django on guitar, Paul Condonnier on bass, and it's I Can't Believe That You're In Love With Me.

The CD label for this next track call it a mystery hot band, but I'm not quite sure why the label gives that mystery hot band name, because the band includes Peanuts Hoko and Django again. This is later, it's 1944, but still Paris, and it's How High the Moon.

that's the last of the Paris tracks, the not very mysterious hot band with How High the Moon. Now we're getting back to normal, and Angela in Gosport, I hope you've enjoyed this programme, which has been slightly different from normal. But now it's Tony Pastor and the Shaw Band, still in the 1930s, but instead of Paris, we are in some studio in America. You're a lucky guy.

That's it for this week. Artie Shaw with Tony Pasta taking the place of the lovely Helen. Never mind, here's another lovely Helen, Helen Ward, to play us out with Benny Goodman. I'm Michael Moore, and keep listening, Angelou in Gosport, because I'll be back next week with another programme. Until then, here's Benny Goodman and Helen signing us off.

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Hello, it's Jeff here again to present the third programme in my Seasons series. This time it's autumn, and we start with Vivaldi's orchestral description. Dance and Song of Country Folk, The Drunkard, and The Sleeping Drunkard.

Now the last movement of Vivaldi's Autumn. The Hunt, The Fleeing Beast, Guns and Hounds, and The Fleeing Beast Dies.

Tchaikovsky wrote a piano piece for each month of the year. Here are the Russian autumnal pieces played by Vladimir Ashkenazy. September. The Hunt. It is time. The horns are sounding. The hunters, in their hunting dress, are mounted on their horses. In early dawn, the borzoi are jumping.

October, Autumn Song. Autumn, our poor garden is all falling down. The yellowed leaves are flying in the wind.

Tchaikovsky describes November, the Troika. In your loneliness, do not look at the road, and do not rush out after the Troika. Suppress at once and forever the fear of longing in your heart.

We finish with Glazunov's ballet tableau describing autumn. A landscape in autumn. The seasons take part in a glorious dance, that is, the well-known autumn bacchanal, while leaves from autumn trees rain upon their merriment.

0: I hope you've enjoyed these autumnal pieces and that you'll join me, Jeff Porter, for more seasonal music soon. Goodbye.
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3: Hi, I'm Bill Stilwell from Havant Methodist Church, which is right next to Havant Health Centre on Petersfield Road. And there we invite and are very pleased to see visitors every weekday from 9:30 till 12. But we never have a large queue at our doors, and that's fine by us. We do offer drinks and light snacks, but the main point is to offer people a meeting place to meet people's needs when they're in need of companionship, or perhaps people just need some silence. Perhaps even, on occasion, people come in to sit on their own in the church and to pray. And sometimes people just need a listening ear because they've got something on their mind or heart, and maybe they need a confidential conversation. Or perhaps they just want to sit and play tabletop games, do a jigsaw, and have a little wander around Auntie Wainwright's bric-a-brac stall. But the whole point is that we are there for not just the community as a whole, but for individuals to find peace and hope, and when they need it, a listening ear and companionship. Amen.

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1: Hello and welcome to our Sunday service here on Angel Radio. I'm Rob, and it's good to have you with us as we continue to see how Pilgrim gets on, now his burden of sin has gone. And he meets five interesting characters on his journey in today's episode. We shall also delve once again into the Ten Commandments and see how totally relevant they are to us in 2026, as we unravel various shades and aspects of lying rather than giving the truth. First, let's pray. Dear Heavenly Father, we come in humility and loving submission to you as we start our Sunday service. We rely 100% on you for salvation through your Son, Jesus, and understanding of the Bible through your Holy Spirit. Please accept the worship of our hearts and minds, cleansed by the blood of Jesus, so free to listen to what you have to say to us today. We give you all the credit and glory in Jesus' name. Amen. Let's sing our first hymn today, Be Still, for the Presence of the Lord, the Holy One is Here.

Let's take a reading now from Psalm 32. Blessed is the one whose transgressions are forgiven, whose sins are covered. Blessed is the one whose sin the Lord does not count against them, and in whose spirit there is no deceit. When I kept silent, my bones wasted away, through my groaning all day long. For day and night your hand was heavy on me. My strength was sapped as in the heat of summer. Then I acknowledged my sin to you, and did not cover up my iniquity. I said, I will confess my transgressions to the Lord. And you forgave the guilt of my sin. Therefore let all the faithful pray to you, while you may be found. Surely the rising of the mighty waters will not reach them. You are my hiding place. You will protect me from trouble, and surround me with songs of deliverance. I will instruct you and teach you in the way you should go. I will counsel you with my loving eye on you. Do not be like the horse or the mule, which have no understanding, but must be controlled by bit and bridle, or they will not come to you. Many are the woes of the wicked, but the Lord's unfailing love surrounds the one who trusts in him. Rejoice in the Lord and be glad, you righteous. Sing, all you who are upright in heart. Let's say together the Lord's Prayer. Our Father who art in heaven, hallowed be thy name. Thy kingdom come, thy will be done on earth as it is in heaven. Give us this day our daily bread, and forgive us our trespasses as we forgive those who trespass against us. And lead us not into temptation, but deliver us from evil. For thine is the kingdom, the power, and the glory, for ever and ever. Amen. We've just been reading Psalm 32, where it says we are blessed if we have our sin forgiven. We can therefore sing our next song with conviction and joy. Blessed assurance, Jesus is mine.

John Bunyan, imprisoned in Bedford, England, simply for not conforming to church tradition, has a dream about a man known both as pilgrim and Christian, who leaves the city of destruction and has been to the cross where the burden of his sin has been removed, like we have just sung and read in Psalm 32. He is on his journey to the celestial city, and today meets five messed up individuals. Bunyan takes it on from here. Then I saw in my dream that Christian went on thus, until he came to a valley where he saw, a little out of the way, three men fast asleep, with fetters upon their legs. The name of the one was Simple, the next Sloth, and the third Presumption. Then Christian, seeing them fast asleep, went to them, if perhaps he might awaken them, and cried, "You are like those who sleep on top of a mast, for the Dead Sea is under you, a gulf which has no bottom. Wake up, wake up, and I will help you take off your fetters." He also warned them, "If he who prowls about like a roaring lion comes by, you will most certainly be devoured." They then looked upon him, and Simple replied, "I see no danger." Sloth said, "Yet a little more sleep." And Presumption said, "We don't need your help. Every tub must stand upon its own bottom." And so they lay down to sleep again, and Christian continued on his way. Yet he was troubled to think that men in such danger should so little regard the kindness which he so freely offered by awakening them, warning them and offering to help them to remove their fetters. And as he troubled about this, he spotted two men come tumbling over the wall on the left side of the narrow way. They soon caught up to Christian and entered into conversation with him. The name of one was called Formalist, and the other name was Hypocrisy. Christian asked, "Gentlemen, where have you come from, and where are you going?" Formalist and Hypocrisy answered, "We were born in the land of vainglory, and are going to the celestial city for reward." Christian responded, "Why did you not enter in at the gate, which stands at the beginning of the way? Do you not know that it is written that the one who does not enter by the gate, but climbs up some other way, that person is a thief and a robber?" Formalist and Hypocrisy replied, "To journey to the gate for entrance was considered too far away by all our countrymen. Beside that, our custom is to always make a shortcut and climb over the wall." Christian questioned, "But will it not be counted a trespass against the Lord of the city where we are going, to thus violate his revealed will?" Formalist and Hypocrisy told Christian that he need not trouble his head about this, for they had a tradition for what they were doing, and, if need be, they could produce witnesses to it, showing that this had been done for more than 1,000 years. "But," Christian said, "will your practice stand a trial at law?" They told him that their tradition, being more than 1,000 years old, would doubtless be admitted as legal by any impartial judge. "And besides," they said, "if we get into the way, what does it matter how we got there? If we're in, we're in. You are in this way to the celestial city. You came in by the gate, and we are in the same way, and we came tumbling over the wall. So how is your condition any better than ours?" Christian explained, "I walk by the rule of my master, but you walk by the vain working of your imaginations. You are accounted as thieves already by the Lord of the way. Therefore, you will not be found to be true pilgrims at the end of the journey. You came by your own way, without his direction, and you shall go out by yourselves without his mercy." To this they made but little answer. They only told Christian to pay attention to himself. Then I saw that they went on in their own ways, without much conversation with one another, except that the two men told Christian that as to laws and ordinances, they had no doubt, but that they were as careful to do them as he was. "Therefore," said they, "we do not see how you differ from us, except for that coat which is on your back, which probably was given to you by some of your neighbours to hide the shame of your nakedness." Christian answered, "You cannot be saved by laws and ordinances, and you did not come in at the narrow gate.
And as for this coat which is on my back, it was given to me by the Lord of the place where I am going, and just as you say, to cover my nakedness. I take this as a token of his kindness to me, for I had nothing but rags before. With this I comfort myself as I go. Surely when I come to the gate of the celestial city, the Lord will recognize me, since I have his coat on my back, a coat which he gave me on the day when he stripped me of my rags. I have, moreover, a mark on my forehead, which perhaps you have not noticed, which one of the Lord's most intimate associates fixed it there on the day that my burden fell off my shoulders. I tell you furthermore that I was then given a sealed scroll to comfort me by reading it as I travelled along the way. I was also told to turn in at the celestial gate as my authorization to enter. But you lack all of these things, since you did not enter in at the narrow gate. To this they gave him no answer. They only looked at each other and laughed. Then I saw that they went on, and that Christian walked on ahead, no longer talking to formalist and hypocrisy. He would ponder to himself, sometimes sighing, sometimes content. Also, he would be often reading in the scroll that one of the shining ones had given him, which gave him refreshment. It's fascinating, the characters the Christian meets on his journey to the celestial city, isn't it? Today's episode is a reminder what Jesus said in John 14, verse 6, "I am the way, the truth, and the life. No one comes to the Father but by me." In other words, there is only one way to forgiveness, and that is at the cross, in humble repentance and faith. There is only one way to the celestial city of heaven, and that is through Jesus. Going through the narrow gate strips us of all we can boast of, relying totally on Jesus' merit to get us into a relationship with God. Only one way. This leads us to the words of our next song, "O happy day that fixed my choice on thee, my Saviour and my God."

We're taking a reading now from Exodus chapter 20. And God spoke all these words, I am the Lord your God who brought you out of Egypt, out of the land of slavery. You shall have no other gods before me. You shall not make for yourselves an image in the form of anything in heaven above, or on the earth beneath, or in the waters below. You shall not bow down to them or worship them, for I, the Lord your God, am a jealous God, punishing the children for the sin of the parents to the third and fourth generation of those who hate me, but showing love to 1,000 generations of those who love me and keep my commandments. You shall not misuse the name of the Lord your God, for the Lord will not hold anyone guiltless who misuses his name. Remember the Sabbath day by keeping it holy. 6 days you shall labor and do all your work, but the seventh day is a Sabbath to the Lord your God. On it you shall not do any work, neither you nor your son or daughter, nor your male or female servant, nor your animals, or any foreigner residing in your towns. For in 6 days the Lord made the heavens and the earth, the sea, and all that is in them, and he rested on the seventh day. Therefore the Lord blessed the Sabbath day and made it holy. Honour your father and mother, so that you may live long in the land the Lord your God is giving you. You shall not murder. You shall not commit adultery. You shall not steal. You shall not give false testimony against your neighbour. You shall not covet your neighbour's house. You shall not covet your neighbour's wife, or his male or female servant, his ox or donkey, or anything that belongs to your neighbour. As we come to consider these words, let's sing this song as a prayer. Spirit of the living God, fall afresh on me.

As we come to look at number 9 of the Ten Commandments, listen to this brief poem. This commandment is all about truth, as opposed to a variety of different ways of lying. Behold the Ten Commandments recorded in God's Word. To think they don't apply to us would really be absurd. The wisdom found within these laws we cannot take away. So how can we apply these truths within our lives today? You shall not bear false witness, commandment number 9. Let us guard our tongues, and may they never cross this line. Should we speak in error or slander one another, creating false impressions of a sister or a brother? This ruins reputations and causes others pain. May we bear no tales or bring dishonor to their name. Find no delight in gossip, lend this sin no ear, committing all our words to God in reverential fear. Today we continue our reflection on the Ten Commandments by turning to the 9th commandment. You shall not bear false witness against your neighbor. At first glance, this commandment seems simple. Most of us might think, I'm not a liar. I never stood in a courtroom and given false testimony. And so we move on quickly. But scripture rarely stops at the surface. This commandment reaches far beyond the courtroom. It speaks to truth, integrity, reputation, and love of neighbor. It confronts the words we speak, the stories we repeat, and even the silence we keep when truth demands courage. Today, let us ask, what does it really mean to live as people of truth in a world that often finds lies convenient? In this original context, the 9th commandment addresses legal testimony. In ancient Israel, there were no forensic labs or video recordings. Justice depended on heavily witnesses. To bear false witness was not a small matter. A lie in court could steal someone's land, destroy a family, cost an innocent person their life. This is why Deuteronomy insists that justice must be protected and false witnesses held accountable. God is making something clear. A society cannot survive without truth. When truth collapses, trust collapses. And when trust collapses, community collapses. But God's concern does not stop at the courtroom. As scripture unfolds, we see that God cares not only about false testimony, but about faithful living. The book of Proverbs warns us, a false witness will not go unpunished, and one who spreads lies will perish. Jesus himself raises the bar even higher. He tells us, let your yes be yes, and your no, no. The 9th commandment includes lying, exaggeration, half-truths, slander, gossip, misrepresentation. It includes repeating a story without knowing if it's true. It includes silence when someone's reputation is being destroyed. To bear false witness is not only to lie with words, but also to harm with words. Words are powerful. With words, reputations are built or destroyed. Marriages are strengthened or poisoned. Communities are healed or divided. James tells us in his book that the tongue is small, yet capable of setting a forest ablaze. How often have lies spread faster than truth? How often has a whispered rumor done damage than an apology could ever fully repair? In the age of social media, the 9th commandment has never been more relevant. A single post, shared without verification, can destroy a life. Before we speak or type, we must ask, is it true? Is it necessary? Is it loving? Truth without love can be cruel. Love without truth becomes a lie. It is so tempting to pass on a juicy bit of gossip, isn't it? Chuffed in the fact that we are powerful because we know something others don't. And we are about to pass that titbit on, despite the fact it probably isn't true, or at least totally true. And like Chinese whispers, has gathered a bunch of lies on its own with each gossiper.
This is why I've chosen our next brilliant hymn that is a theology lesson, all on its own. Absorb these words. Yield not to temptation, for yielding is sin. Each victory will help you some other to win. Fight manfully onward, dark passions subdue. Look ever to Jesus, he'll carry you through. Ask the Saviour to help you, comfort, strengthen and keep you. He is willing to aid you, he will carry you through. Aren't those just brilliant lyrics? To be tempted is not sin. Giving in is. Each victory over temptation will spur you on to another victory, like victory over the biscuit tin. Look to Jesus to give you victory. So let's sing the hymn, Yield Not to Temptation.

There is another dimension we often overlook. When we distort the truth, we don't only bear false witness against our neighbor, we bear false witness against God. Jesus says, "I am the way, the truth, and the life." To live in deception is to live contrary to God's very nature. Every lie suggests that God's truth is insufficient, that we must manipulate reality to protect ourselves. But Scripture reminds us the truth will set you free. Lies enslave, truth liberates. The ninth commandment invites honest self-examination. We might ask,

with condemnation, but with truth and mercy. Jesus never compromised truth, but he never wielded it as a weapon. At the cross, truth and love meet, the truth about sin, the truth about grace. In Christ we learn how to speak truth without destroying, and how to love without deceiving. Let's sing the song, Make a Channel of Your Peace.

The ninth commandment is not merely about avoiding lies. It is about becoming people whose words give life, whose speech builds trust, whose truth reflects God Himself. In a world confused by misinformation, spin, and deceit, Christians are called to be beacons of truth. May our words be honest. May our silence be wise. May our lives bear true witness to God and to one another. May the God of truth guide our hearts and our tongues and our texting. Let's pray. Father, we pray that we will enjoy the freedom of truth and honesty as we seek to honour you in our words, lives, and attitudes. Amen. I have simply loved having your company today. I pray that we will be able to discern truth and live truth. I leave you with a hymn that declares that all is well in my relationship with God, the hymn, "It Is Well With My Soul." Till next time, goodbye.

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1: Donna and Danny of Waterlooville just love Angel Radio and are proud to sponsor Bill Stillwell's Thought for the Week.
2: I once heard about a lady who was being admitted to hospital. All the paperwork had to be put in order first, of course. One of the questions was, "What religion are you?" She answered, "I'm a Christian." "No," came the reply, "what religion are you? Are you Church of England?" My heart always sinks when someone says, "I'm not religious." My inclination is to say, "I hope I'm not religious too." There's always that confusion in my mind over what people mean by religious. To me, it sounds like being part of an organisation with rules, regulations and rituals that you're obliged to keep. On that score, Christ wasn't very religious either. Sure, he went to synagogue. Once he was there, though, he upset and outraged the great and good by healing people on the Sabbath day, criticising the leaders and making outrageous claims about himself. He just wouldn't keep the rules and customs of the organisation. Church life is a real mixture. Local churches have all sorts of rules and regulations. I know that a lot of it's absolutely necessary, but it can appear, especially to the wider world, that all we need to do to get into heaven is to toe the line. And yet, the real centre of Christianity is faith and service in the new life Christ brings. And I see a lot of that love and service in the life of the churches I know, whether it's got anything to do with the official organisation or not. I've seen a listening ear given to the distressed, prayers offered for those in pain, practical help given to those in need, celebrations shared by everyone, impossible act of love given in the name of Christ. Perhaps you don't go to church. Perhaps you can't make sense of the hymns that are sung, the strange words that you hear, the weird ideas you can't grasp, and the strange rules and customs that are kept. Perhaps you go to a church building just to be part of a weekday group meeting. You aren't sure where your faith lies, and you're still seeking. This truly is religion, in my view. The lifelong adventure of seeking who you are in relation to God and who God is in relation to you, so that, at last, you'll find yourself at the gates of heaven. Religion isn't here to fill the pews with churchgoers keeping rules. It's here to fill heaven with believers for their own sakes.
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Hello and welcome to Light and Easy here on Angel Radio with me, Bill Davis. I hope you can stay with me for the next hour while we showcase the art and craft of the popular song. And once again, we'll be doing that by playing vocals, instrumentals, but starting off with something from the BBC theme tune catalogue like this.

a theme tune from the days of the BBC Light programme to get the show off to a great start this week, and that was Marriage Lines, performed by Frank Chaxfield and his orchestra. Marriage Lines was a comedy, and it starred two very young up-and-coming actors, and it was a great classic BBC comedy show. Moving on with a touch of trad jazz, courtesy of Terry Lightfoot.

That was performed by Terry Lightfoot. The tune was King Kong. Terry Lightfoot was part of the British trad jazz scene along with Acca Bilk and Kenny Ball in the mid-50s. And now we are going to showcase our artist of the week. And our artist this week is Frances Ethel Gum. Well, that's her real name. We know her better as Judy Garland. I'm going to play something from the 1944 film Meet Me in St. Louis. This is my Judy Garland favourite song.

Judy Garland, our featured artist of the week, singing the trolley song from the 1944 film Meet Me in St. Louis. And that song was written by Hugh Martin and Ralph Blaine. Ralph Blaine said the song was inspired by a caption he saw in a picture book which said, "Clang, clang, clang went the trolley." It was nominated in that year for Best Original Song, and it lost out, unfortunately, to Swinging on a Star from Going My Way. Well, we've got Lou Rawls at the microphone singing a song from a film, On a Clear Day, You Can See Forever.

Well, there's Lou Rawls fading out. And a lot of people associate Lou Rawls with the soul scene of the 70s and into the 80s. But that was from a 1966 LP that he recorded titled Soulin'. And a great version of that song it was indeed. It was introduced by John Cullum originally in the 1965 Broadway musical of the same name. And it was subsequently used in the 1970 film adaptation of that musical. But for me, Lou Rawls in his early days and that album Soulin' remains top of the list. Now let's have a duet. Dean Martin and Helen O'Connell.

Dean Martin and Helen O'Connell singing How Do You Like Your Eggs in the Morning? Well, poached are my favourite. And that was from the film Rich, Young and Pretty, a 1952 musical written by Dorothy Cooper and adapted as a screenplay by Sidney Sheldon. And it starred Jane Pale, Danielle Daru, Wendell Corey and Fernando Lamas. This song is the standout song from the show, and it would have disappeared into obscurity had it not been for a certain person who played this, I think, every Monday morning on a breakfast show and reintroduce it to the mainstream. Well, two songs for the price of one. Up next, we've got Sergio Mendes and Brazil 66. They're singing one-note samba sprinkled with a little bit of Spanish flea.

Sergio Mendes and Brazil 66 with One Note Samba, sprinkled with a touch of Spanish Flea. The lead singer of Sergio Mendes and Brazil 66 was Lani Hall, otherwise known as Mrs. Herb Alpert. And that song was written by Antonio Carlos Jobim, with Portuguese lyrics by Newton Mendoza. The English lyrics were written by John Hendricks, and I think that was a nice slice of Latin to include in the show this week. Let's move back to a great British talent from the 60s. At the microphone, Helen Shapiro.

The great voice of Helen Shapiro, performing You Don't Know in 1961. And that was written by John Schroeder and Mike Hawker. It topped the UK singles chart for 3 weeks, beginning 10th of August. The single sold over 1 million copies and earned Shapiro a gold disc when she was still at school. Well, I've got Peggy Lee at the microphone next to sing a song that she wrote for the remake of the movie The Jazz Singer. And the title is A Special Day, and I'll play this for anyone who's having a special day today.

This is a very special day. A song written and performed by Peggy Lee for the 1953 remake of the film The Jazz Singer, in which she co-starred with Danny Thomas. Whatever happened to him? And I'll play that for everybody who's having a very special day today. And you're listening to Light and Easy here on Angel Radio with me, Bill Davis. And now another outing from Judy Garland. And this one is from the 1948 film The Pirate. It's Be a Clown.

Judy Garland performing Be a Clown with Gene Kelly in one of his very first films, the 1948 film The Pirate, and that was written by Cole Porter. And if you're thinking you've heard that song before in another film, you're right. The same tune was used for the song Make 'em Laugh in the film Singing in the Rain. Both films were MGM productions. Both starred Gene Kelly. MGM decided that they needed another song in the Singing in the Rain. Somebody wrote the lyrics and they put the tune together, and Cole Porter, rather than suing the studio, was quite flattered that his song had been plagiarised. Well, we had earlier a great British talent, Helen Shapiro, and now it's an outing of a British male talent, Billy Fury.

so far. Billy Fury singing Halfway to Paradise. And that was a song written by Carole King and Jerry Goffin in the Brill Building in the States, and was originally recorded in 1961 by Tony Orlando in the States with little success. The song was incredibly successful for Billy Fury in the UK, reaching number 3, and it stayed in the charts for 23 weeks. And Halfway to Paradise became known as Billy Fury's theme tune.